0: electorate in the critical weeks leading up to the midterms. It's a fight that began in March when the Federal Communications Commission expanded who could receive the lowest rates. Those previously only went to candidates. Some Democrats, including Georgia Senator John Ossoff, challenged the new policy. While a lower court agreed with the Democrats, the Supreme Court overturned that ruling. This is a win for the Republican Party, which holds far more money in its party committees than in individual candidate accounts. Maham Javed, NPR News.
1: The job market rebounded last month as employers added 162,000 jobs in August, higher than economists were expecting. The Labor Department says the unemployment rate is unchanged at 4.1%. 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
5: 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I'm Sydney Weaver, and this is your local news on The Local View. Park City's Chamber of Commerce says local businesses banded together during a year of national challenges and low snow. KPCW's Christine Weller reports the Chamber is working on plans to help businesses navigate the changing needs of visitors.
6: The Park City Chamber of Commerce and Visitors Bureau held its annual meeting Thursday. President and CEO Jennifer Wesselhoff said the past year was tough for the over 1,000 Summit County businesses it represents. On top of the lackluster winter, the community faced national economic headwinds, including rising energy costs, as well as declining international travel and consumer spending. But Wesselhoff said Park City and Summit County navigated the challenges through collaboration.
7: We united. We supported each other. We promoted each other. And we navigated the uncertainty together.
6: She also sees encouraging signs for the coming year. Season 2 of the Paramount series Marshals was shoot again in Summit and Wasatch counties this year. The FIS World Cup at Deer Valley Resort and Park City restaurants spotlighted in Michelin's inaugural Southwest Guide will also drive visitation, Wesselhoff said. Still, she said the hospitality industry should be aware of some upcoming pressures, including energy costs and airfare. Wesselhoff said consumers are starting to prioritize personalized, experience-driven trips. The Park City Chamber is a financial supporter of KPCW. Christine Weller, KPCW News.
5: And Midway pared back the area where nightly rentals are permitted. KPCW's Grace Dorfler has details on the decision.
8: With a vote Tuesday, the Midway City Council retracted the borders of its nightly rental zone, meaning dozens of properties are no longer eligible for short-term stays. Councilmember Andrew Osborne said the move reflects how Midway has evolved over the years.
9: I'm totally on board and could be fine with it being eliminated from our city in an effort to double down on people who live here every night, every day.
8: Residents had a mix of perspectives on the change, with most commenters critiquing rental properties. Jody and Agnes says she doesn't want short-term rentals to compromise her close-knit neighborhood.
10: At the end of the day, we're raising children on this street, and there are a lot of kids on that street. And I think that's important.
8: On the other hand, Jackson Heron said he's benefited from short-term rentals.
11: 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It introduces people to the community. It extends opportunities for those that want to stay and contribute to the local economy.
8: For detailed information about the affected regions, visit kpcw.org. Grace Dorfler, KPCW News.
5: And Park City's mountains hold decades of mining history locals have worked to preserve. Now, KPCW's Ula Britt Libre reports a new interactive trail takes hikers, bikers, and chairlift riders on a trip through time.
12: A roughly 7-mile loop featuring 24 historic sites, will open with a ribbon cutting during Park City's Miners Day, September 7th. The route starts at the Park City Museum, snakes up Sweeney's Switchbacks to the Silver King Complex, down through Empire Canyon, then finishes back on Main Street. The trail is a multi-year initiative by the Friends of Ski Mountain Mining History to expand public understanding of the town's past, says the group's co-chair, Colleen Logan.
13: Our silver mining heritage is who we are, and that's, you know, that's been the entire foundation of Friends of Ski Mountain Mining History, is to preserve our heritage so that we don't become just another resort town. It is what makes us distinct.
12: Hikers will download a free map that plays GPS-triggered audio narratives at each site. Fellow co-chair Don Roll says funding the roughly $220,000 project was a collaborative effort.
14: Over 90% of the cost of the implementing the trail and marketing the trail has been covered by grants. And it's state grants, federal grants, county grants, local grants. So it's been a true Utah-wide effort to bring this to reality.
12: The trail includes a 10-mile variation for bikers. Those looking for a less strenuous option can take either the Town Lift or Payday Express straight to the Silver King Mine Complex. Ula Britt Libre, KBCW News.
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16: And you are listening to KPCW. The time now is 6 o'clock straight up, and we've got your weather going on here, and we have also update on your roadways, and then we'll get you back into the music. And of course, we're going to do half past the hour with Kai Risdell, who do the numbers on Marketplace. All right, let's go. Here's your weather report. It looks like 83 degrees is still where it's sitting in Heber Valley, up to 79 degrees right now in Park City. It's only getting warmer tonight. Mostly clear with a low around 53 overnight. Saturday brings us another perfect day. It's going to be sunshiny with a high near 77. Mostly clear with a low around 52. And then Sunday, we do have those chance. We might get a little bit of showers and thunderstorms in here in the afternoon hours. Increasing clouds throughout the day. A high near 73 degrees for your Sunday. Looks like 50% chance we'll get those showers and thunderstorms. Sunday night, again, we get that chance of precipitation at 60% in the evening hours, mostly cloudy with a low around 50. And then Labor Day, things are cooling off on Labor Day. It's looking as though we're going to hit a high near 67 degrees and a low around 46. And then Tuesday brings us sunshine with a high near 73 degrees, partly cloudy with a low around 52. So there you have it. That's a look at your holiday weekend ahead and into Labor Day. And now we're going to check your roadways. And it appears to be that right there at Kimball Junction by I-80, it is a little bit slow going there. So just know that if you're heading in that direction. And yeah, that whole stretch there between 40 and Kimball Junction's 224 is going a little slow. And also, if you're going into Heber, there's that backup by River Road. That's going to take you a little bit longer to get through there. Otherwise, it looks like things are moving pretty smoothly in the Wasatch back. Stay safe out there and keep your dial right here on your local community radio station. We've got our Fresh Track Friday going on here. We missed a few just because of some technical difficulties, but here's one for your 6 o'clock. Take it away, Christy.
17: Up next, we've got new music from Almost Monday as your Friday Fresh Track this hour. I'm Christy Dillaway, bringing you this song Superism from Almost Monday, who are an indie pop trio. They channel a musical alchemy befitting their Southern California roots. They bottle California sunshine in their funky bass lines, ecstatic choruses, and danceable grooves. Hey, they're going to be in concert in Salt Lake City at the Complex on November 21st if you want to see them live. In the meantime, listen to their new track, Superism. It's new from Almost Monday. Your Fresh Track this hour.

0: What's up with the construction on 224? It's for High Valley Transit's new bus rapid transit line called the Bob, with its own dedicated lane that will be finished by 2028. The Bob means less traffic for everyone between Kimball and Old Town Park City. High Valley Transit is a proud supporter of KPCW.
1: And the time now is 6:16, and I just got a call in letting me know, you know, I just said that the traffic was looking pretty good, but I didn't scroll down further. So, you know, if you're heading out towards Sundance, if you're turning from Heber and going that direction towards Charleston, there is a pretty distinctive and large backup all the way to Deer Creek State Park. So it's at a bit of a standstill there. So if you're heading in that direction, just know it is going to take you a while. I'm not seeing any incidents, but there is a big backup there for a couple miles. So just be forewarned about that. Okay, let's get back to the music. And then we're going to have Kai Rizdahl take over the controls with Marketplace to do the numbers. Hey, you guys, I hope you have a really great weekend. I hope I see you at the parade. And yeah, just enjoy each other and enjoy this weather. And I will see you back here on Monday evening, Labor Day evening. Take care, everybody. Have the best September 4th, 2026, because remember, it's the only one we get, so let's make it a great one. I'm going to leave you with the Verve.

0: Paducah, Kentucky, Donnie Edwards and his son have a repair shop on their 2,000-acre farm. That's especially handy since Edwards says new equipment is just too costly right now.
1: It's a tough pill to swallow where you need to spend another $100,000 on computerized stuff for your combine, tractor, sprayer, everything that goes with it. But you're not going to make all that much more money.
0: Edward says he taught his son to repair equipment knowing it's becoming almost a survival skill in farming. But by forgoing new technology, farmers may lose out on efficiency. That's according to Doug Hauser, who specializes in digital agriculture at Iowa State University. He says farmers have to be extremely intentional when deciding what services and equipment are worth investing in.
2: A lot of farmers right now are stepping back and trying to figure out their equipment plans, whether it's more maintenance or if it's time to trade into maybe not new paint, but maybe some used, updated equipment.
0: There is no one-size-fits-all solution for farmers trying to cope with strained wallets. Not every farmer is using decades-old machinery or has a repair shop, but many farmers are doing whatever they can to stay afloat until the farm economy improves. In Mount Pleasant, Michigan, I'm Emma George Griffin for Marketplace.

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0: 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I'm Bill Skinner. Welcome you tonight to KPCW's coverage of Park City Miners High School football. And tonight, the Miners are traveling to Orem to take on the Mountain View Bruins in a Region 8 matchup. It is the first region game of the season for the Miners. They're looking to rebound after a tough loss last week. The Bruins are coming in at 2-1, and we are looking forward to a good matchup tonight. Well, our normal broadcasting crew is Pete Gilwald and Matt Strader. Matt was smart tonight, missed the traffic on the way to the stadium. Pete is still stuck in traffic. He's on his way in, but you know who we have on the line with us this evening is Scott Chester. Scott, how are you doing?
1: I'm doing good here in beautiful Orem, as they're in the middle of the national anthem right now, but we're getting ready for football. Kickoff set to go in about 3 minutes and 40 seconds. We should be online with Pete with, I would say, about 10 minutes after kickoff, but we'll try to cover the game for you until that happens. But it's a beautiful night down here, about 80 degrees, crystal clear, great view, and the Miners are up against it in their first Region 8 play. This is the first three games they were on the road for, two of them up in northern Utah, and then they played over in South Summit last week. South Summit allowed us to host our football game there, as Dozier not quite ready yet. But the Miners have started out with a tough schedule, and with that, an 0-3 record, looking for a chance to bounce back tonight against the Mountain View team. Mountain View is 2-1. They got a couple wins. One was only by 1 point. The other was by 3. So we think that there's a chance that we can compete with them here this evening. Conversation I had with Coach G earlier in the day, he said that they were looking forward to playing Mountain View. Miners are dealing with a couple injuries on the offensive side of the ball. Both Brogan Price and Ethan Cunningham are going to be missing in this game, but they've got new players stepping up, and they're going to need to step up in a football game like this and try to get some rhythm going for their offense. Yeah. The offense last week only had about seven first downs against the Morgan defense, but Morgan's a very, very strong, good football team. They're actually being 5A Bountiful last night.
0: That's right.
1: In Morgan.
0: That's right. And you know, Scott, talking to Coach G also, the whole time he was saying he's focused on winning region. He's all those preseason or pre-games to start the year, that was all to, you know, kind of toughen up the team, get them prepped up for region and make that run there.
1: Yeah, for sure. I mean, it's hard to have a season start with three tough teams, but that also can help build character and see what you're made of, and then head into region and try to get some wins in region. And I think that they're set up in Region 8 this year to be able to do that. They just got to find some rhythm on offense with a couple of new wideout, a couple of new running back. Reed McCurdy will probably start at tailback tonight. But it's a good opportunity for the Miners to get back on track and start region play with a win.
0: And you said we are going to be out Ethan Cunningham and Brogan Price again this week as well, right?
1: Yeah, Ethan's out for more than just this week. He's dealing with some issues he had in the first week with his hip, but no real report there other than he's not back. And Brogan, he left the game early or late in the first half last week. He's doing better. He's just not ready to go again. He had a little bit of a concussion, I think, in the whiplash. But he will be out this game. I believe he's on the sideline, but just not in uniform. Okay. So they're getting ready here. I mean, they just did the meeting at midfield. This is Mountain View is a team. They're the Bruins, but they are dressed just like the USC Trojans. So if you're familiar with LA football teams, it's a little confusing to look at the Bruins and then be in Trojan Cardinal in red. But they are the Bruins. They wear a Cardinal helmet with gold writing, and then their jersey's Cardinal with gold lettering, and then gold pants. Miners are on the road in their road unis this week, which is white jerseys, red numbers, black pants, black helmets. And they're going to be getting the ball and working right to left to start this ball game. The officials are still meeting up there at midfield, and we're getting ready for the kickoff here in Orem. Mountain View is a interesting school. I got a little information for you as we get this one started. They opened in 1980, and they've won 93 UHSAA state athletic championships since then, and 7 national championships, which is pretty astounding. They've got championships mostly in girls basketball, boys cross country, and girls cross country. They have an enrollment of about 1,600 students, so they're a solid 4A school down here in this area. The kicker is on the field placing the ball on the tee. There's very little breeze. In fact, the flag's not moving at all. With Brogan out back deep, the Miners are going to have a new guy back there getting the ball, which is number 16. That's Maddox Black. Here comes the kickoff. It's a low drive. It's going to be caught at the 5, and the Miners are bringing it out. He's to the 15, 20. He has a little bit of a seam, 25, 30, and knocked down at the 33-yard line. Good return for the Miners to start this one. That was number 18 on the return, Rowan Grinnell, and he has the Miners set up for first and 10 at the 33-yard line. Josh Hofer leads the Park City offense out onto the field. He wears number 1. In behind him, he's going to have Reed McCurdy. They'll start with 2 wideouts to the left and 2 to the right. Both wideouts are stacked on each other. First and 10 from the 33, just underway in Orem. Hofer calling for the snap. He's got it. It looks to the left. He's going to pass it into the flat. It's caught. And he's immediately brought down right there. Number 18 on the reception for Park City is Grinnell, and he's dropped by number 17 of Orem. No gain. Second down and 10 for Park City. I think Grinnell is the one who is taking Brogan's place, and also Hudson Simmons, who is a sophomore, I believe. I'm sorry, he's a junior, but he's 6'3", 195 pounds. He's at wideout to the far right. Hofer's now got Reed behind him. Hofer comes up under center. Second down and 10 in motion from the right comes the receiver. There's the snap. Handoff, tailback. That's McCurdy. He's got a little room to the outside. Rolls over the guard and gets out to the 39-yard line. Pick up of about 5 or 6 yards for Reed. That'll set up a third and manageable 6 yards for Park City on the 39-yard line. They huddle up. Last week against Morgan, boy, that was a fast offense that just – they just got to play, not in a huddle, but right at the line of scrimmage, and they were ready to go. Park City breaks the huddle to the near sideline. Comes Grinnell. Hofer is back under center. He's got McCurdy behind him. Third down, Miners need to get. It's about 5-4 in motion. There's the Hofer keeps it, hands it off to McCurdy, who busts up the middle all the way across the 49 out to the 50. The official pretty much made the tackle for the secondary for Orem, but McCurdy gets it to the 50-yard line, and the Miners have their first down. Nice start to the drive for Park City. First and 10 at the 50. Mr. Pete has just walked in. He'll get us set up here. We've only lost about a minute and a half of the first quarter. There's a pitch to the right. McCurdy's got it around the right end. He gets across into Mountain View territory. He's still running, pushed out finally at about the 43-yard line of Mountain View. Pickup of 8 on the play, make it 7 on the play for Reed. Nice gain on first down. It'll set up second down and 3. They move the ball back to the 46, so just a 6-yard gain. Second down and 4, Miners break the huddle. Again, he's got Grinnell to the left. 2 tight ends in there now in a bunch formation. He's out of the pistol now with McCurdy straight behind him. Snap. Hofer's got it. He keeps it up the middle. He's got room. He's across the 30, down to the 27-yard line, where he's brought down by the secondary of the Bruins. Huge gain for Park City. That's going to be their second first down, and it sets them up first and 10 at the Mountain View 29. Hofer was going to – that was a read where he just took the ball and went. There was no doubt about it. He saw an opening over the left guard and went right through there. It's first and 10 at the 29. Hofer out of the pistol again. McCurdy, he's got 3 wideouts to his left. Hofer with the snap, passes it back to McCurdy, who catches it. He's hit immediately, though, and drops at about the 31. It'll end up being a loss of about a couple yards. In fact, that was number 2, Noah Scherf, on the catch, not McCurdy. They're going to mark him down at the 31-yard line. It'll set up second down and 12 for Park City. Again, they're moving right to left. We're 9:18 to play. First quarter, we're just underway. Now Hofer is out of the pistol. He does have McCurdy back with him there. Hudson Simmons split out to the far left. There's 2 other receivers there. Bill first steps up. He's changing the play at the line of scrimmage. Check him down. There's the snap. Little high. It goes over his head. He picks it up off the bounce. He scrambles, looking to throw. He tosses it out of bounds. Did a good job of avoiding the sack after the bad snap. And it'll bring up 3rd and 11 for the Miners. He did, that ball was snapped to somebody that was 10 yards deep, and Hofer was 5. So 3rd down and 11, make it 12 for the Miners at the 31. The Mountain View Bruins come out. They're playing just one safety back. Everybody else is up against the line of scrimmage. There's the snap. Hofer looking to throw. Now he's got to scramble to the left. He's pointing downfield. He's going to chuck it. He's got an open receiver caught and walking into the end zone. Touchdown, Park City. Hofer hits number 5 after Saltzman. That's Saltzman's first touchdown, and the Miners get a 31-yard score at 8:44 to play in the first quarter. Nice drive by Park City, picking up at least 3 first downs, maybe 4, and the score. But on 3rd and 12, the Miners hit for 31 yards and the score. On to attempt the extra point for the Miners is Curran. Trying to see who's got the snap for him here. The snap, the placement, that kick is up and nails the crossbar, is no good. In fact, it was the upright that it hit. Well, the Miners get on the board. They lead 6-0. Nice way to start. It's the first point they've scored in 2 weeks. Nice start for Park City as Pete is dialing us in, and we're on. So on that kickoff, we're going to switch back to live in the studio. And here we come.
2: Hey. I made it. What an adventure, man. I tell you what, I have never, ever seen traffic like that before.
3: You jinxed it, I think, last week.
4: We're good.
0: Yeah, you guys are on.
4: I think you jinxed it last week because we were talking about driving down and you meeting me over here, and you're like, I don't like coming through Heber with all the traffic, and then boom, the biggest traffic on Swiss days, Labor Day weekend, all the construction. There was a lot working against us, but we made it. And Pete got that thing set up in, I mean, that was like 4 minutes, Pete.
2: Well, it's I've had a lot of practice.
4: A lot of practice. Well, that was excellent. The Miners are going to kick off here.
2: We'll work on setting the laptop up next.
4: Now, number 12 doing the kicking is Will Ladin. He actually might have been the one doing the place kicking.
2: It's Ladin.
4: Here's the kick from the 40-yard line. It's smoked. That's going to be way out the back of the end zone. It'll be set up on the 20-yard line where Mountain View will start 1st and 10. We're in a booth that there's very little circulation in here, Pete.
2: Well, given that you and I are the masters of hot air.
4: Yes. Well, that's not going to help because we're just going to fill this little room up.
2: That's right.
4: So, I've got all the rosters are right here for us. Hopefully that helps.
2: It does.
4: Yeah. I'm trying to fill in good for Matt. I know Matt's trying to play golf today. And so I'm glad that I could do this so Matt could go play golf.
2: Well, you know, that is important to Matt. And
4: it is.
2: He did get second place in the club championship last weekend. So.
4: Oh, he's been doing – there's the snap to the quarterback, number 8. And he breaks a couple tackles, avoids the sack, gets out to about the 28-yard line. Number 8, the quarterback is Hiram Stafford. On Max Preps, it said he was 6'7". I don't believe it. He is a tall kid. But he got 8 yards on the play. It's 2nd down and 2 from their own 29. Snap. Hands off up the middle. Comes to the runner. And he's tackled immediately. Johnny Hemish in on it. Also there looks like number... It was Hemish and number 40. That's Isaac... Who's 40?
2: Collier?
4: Oh, yeah, Collier. Caleb Collier. That game, though, was good enough for a... I want to call them the Trojans, Pete. Look at their colors.
2: I know, but they're definitely the Bruins.
4: They're the Bruins. It's 1st and 10 at the 32 for Mountain View. Quarterback out of the pistol. He takes it, hands it off to number 8. He comes to the near side. He's tripped up, breaks the tackle, across the 35, out close to the 40. He's hit there by Park City's number 86.
2: You're on your own.
4: All right. Sully Pate. It's all good. and he's out to the 40-yard line where it's second down and two. Well, it's fun to be back with you, Pete. I mean,
2: well, we haven't done a game together in quite a while.
4: No, I think it's been 2 years for football. And then Pete and I used to do hockey together. Well,
2: that was like a decade ago.
4: Yeah, there's the pass. It's bobbled and caught.
2: Incomplete.
4: But they waved it off. It almost hit the ground.
2: It got blocked at the line and then bounced off the turf, and he's picked it up on like a grounder.
4: So that'll bring up third down and two at the 40. It sounded like I talked to Coach G, and he mentioned this team's pretty balanced, that they, you know, it's a mixture of passing and running. They got a tailback named Carter Vance who's carried the ball 50 times for 332 yards in three games. So that's 110 yards a game.
2: Yeah, that's what I noticed when I looked through the stats today, that, yeah, they're not run-heavy nor are they pass-heavy. They just like to distribute the ball to everybody.
4: If that quarterback 6'7", his tailback is 6'6".
2: Well, look at the score sheet.
4: There's the pass so caught.
2: Out to midfield. Well, that's going to be a first down for the Trojans. See, there we go. You got me. You already got me thinking USC.
4: No, it's crazy, though, that they're the Bruins, right? The whole stadium is set up looking like.
2: Well, yeah, because they should be like in gold and blue or something.
4: Yeah. In fact, they have more fans here than the Trojans had in the Coliseum last Saturday. But they got their first down there.
2: They spotted back a yard. So they're going to be still inside Bruin territory. There we go. I flipped the switch. So it's going to be first and 10 from their own 49. Quarterback fakes the handoff, throws it out to the wideout. Receiver's got a completion. He's breaking tackles. He's still on his feet. Finally gets shoved out of bounds after picking up about 12 yards on the play.
4: Well, that's their leading, or their second leading receiver, Koa Guile. He's had two touchdowns. Looks like a fairly big kid. He made the catch, broke a tackle, and then finally McCurdy wrestled him out of bounds. Koa Guile ride and said he's a senior, 6'1", 200 pounds. There's a huddle on the field. We're getting a crazy vibration here. I think the speaker is right on the roof of the concrete. They are huddling. There must have been a flag. I didn't see it, Pete.
2: Well, let's just hope it's going against the Bruins.
4: They're moving it towards Park City. What a beautiful night here, though, huh? Now the wind's picked up just a little bit. It's a little breezy. 7 minutes to play. I mean, the scoreboard, Pete, is way back around this corner over here.
2: Oh, my God.
4: Yeah, that's crazy. That's worse than we had last week. That call, I'm not sure what happened there, but they brought it down to the Park City 39. Now they're marking off a penalty. They never signaled something. It's now at the 34.
2: Well, it's a five-yard penalty because he was tackled at the 39.
4: Yeah.
2: And so they moved it to the 34. So maybe it was like an inadvertent face mask or something. It wasn't the personal foul variety. Quarterback all alone in the backfield. He's got a completion, but there's a flag on the play. So hopefully it's the referee taketh 5 yards and then giveth 5 yards back.
4: Yeah, it was false start against. It didn't look like the Miners were ready on defense, so that might have been a blessing there. But it's 5 yards back, so it'll set up first and 14 on Park City's 39.
2: But you're right. This is a beautiful setting. We were here about four or five years ago. Yeah, we played them a couple of years ago.
4: Yeah.
2: Played them last year.
4: Yeah, at our place, right?
2: Yeah.
4: Yeah.
2: And we won 45-14. Eli Warner had a historic day, and so Miners again looking at a first down and five for the defensive side. Quarterback tried to give it to the tailback. He didn't want it, so he kept it and rolls forward to the 38-yard line. It's going to be about second down and three for the
4: Miner linebacker Bruins. There, he had an opening. He came right through it and shut that hole down quick. You know, stop holding him just a couple yards, maybe 2 yards there at the 38. So they're showing second and 13 now. The Miners, they're playing a cover one.
2: So did the Bruins get a penalty?
4: Yes,
2: because
4: they had a false start.
2: That's right. Yeah. So I'm like two plays behind.
4: So the quarterback was, he was rumbling and he was going out of bounds and the Miner rode him all the way to the bench and the flags came flying in. The crowd might have helped call, but that was obvious. I think that's not a good smart play there, because that was going to be third down and about 13, and now they're going to get a 15-yard penalty on a personal foul probably.
2: You know, you like the exuberance and you like the hustle.
4: Yeah.
2: But at some point, you got to realize where you are on the field, and so we're going to see what the –
4: Personal foul.
3: Personal foul.
2: Yep.
3: Late hit on the defense.
2: Late hit. Not even a ride him out of bounds.
4: Yeah, that's a tough one there. I did ask Coach, you know, because they lost a lot of seniors, right, from their roster last year. He said eight on both sides of the ball. And I just said, like, so who's stepping up? And he said there's a couple seniors and a couple of juniors. He wouldn't name names. I said, who's the leaders on the team? And he just said, I got a couple seniors and a couple juniors. But I think they're so raw that they're, you know, they're trying to figure out. And they're also having to fill the gap on replacing Ethan and, you know, also Brogan.
2: Brogan Price, I mean.
4: He's not in today. So it's they got all the way down. The ball is placed at the 21-yard line. It's first and 10. Quarterback hands off. Oh, now he passes it. Hits number one. That's Brawley Tuitupu.
2: Tuitupu. Well, that's going to be a lot easier to say than Fia Fia.
4: There was a couple last week, right? But another first down. That quarterback looks like he's a lefty slinging it. He is tall. And his name is Stafford. I mean, if you're going to be a quarterback, having the last name Stafford's good.
2: So he hands off to the tailback, has a run up the middle of the field, gets down close to the 5-yard line, maybe the 6-yard line, where it's going to be short of the first down. They can still get a first down without scoring. They got to get to the 2-yard line.
4: It was Carter Trapnell, the ball carrier. He was stopped by Ozzie Witt for the Miners, a defensive end. He got in there, but after a gain of 5, so second down and 5. So they're set up. They're in good scoring position. The Miners being tested early. 5 minutes to play, first quarter, as the Bruins come to the line of scrimmage. There's the snap, handoff up the middle. That's number 6. He gets near the goal line and into the end zone for the touchdown. This is a loud press box. They're good.
2: All right, I got laptop, yes. We are in control now, Scott. Now we just got to take control of what's going on the field.
4: So you can run the commercials or the spots from over there?
2: And then you can work the headphones.
4: Okay, if I can remember. Well, you want me to slide that this way?
2: If you want to.
4: Is there room like on the connection?
2: Well, I don't want to destroy your paperwork. You know, that's got to go with it.
4: Yeah, there we go.
2: Okay.
4: They're setting up for the extra point and a fall. They false started, so they're going to get to kick it from 5 yards back.
2: So when we go to commercial, turn these three left.
4: Okay.
2: 5-yard penalty. Man, it's toasty in here.
4: It is. I mean, we can open this and get a little bit of fresh air.
2: That's.
4: Oh.
2: There's no
4: breeze. It's loud when the guy's on. They're up for the extra point. I think it's number 24 maybe doing the kicking. Doesn't matter. It's Mountain.
2: Number 2 is the hole. It's blocked. So the point after attempt is no good. And
4: keeps it tied.
2: Yeah. You'd think that both teams have field goals, but each team comes down and scores on their opening drive, right?
4: Yeah, they both did. Good drives by both teams. They kind of moved down the field with a combination of passes and runs. And they got in for the touchdown with 4:44 to play. First quarter, 6-6. That ball was blocked easily, too. So, you know, this team, I mean, they beat Payson. They're 2-1, but they beat Payson. Or, I'm sorry, they lost to Payson 20-19, and Payson has 2 wins. And one of the Payson win was against Kearns. And Kearns is 0-2, and they've been outscored 92-0. So, you know, they only lost to Payson by 1, but Payson's win were against Kearns and Tooele.
2: Sure.
4: So, and then they also, this team beat Union. Just the point is that their preseason schedule not really the same as facing Morgan, Skyview, Ridgeline, you know. And now that we're starting region play, it's a good opportunity for the Miners to kind of, you know, be in a slugfest with them.
2: Well, that was always the thing that Coach G said, is that their goals haven't changed. The kick bounces at the 21-yard line, picked up by the Miners. He's going to fall forward to about the 26-yard line. That kick looked weird, like it.
5: Well,
2: when he kicked it, it didn't really like sail off the tee.
4: It also looked like Strader's wedge. I mean, it backed up when it hit the 25. But the guy in there for Brogan kind of was just standing there looking at it. I think, you know, he might be new on the kick returns. It was Maddox Black. But he was just kind of looking at the ball, and then the other kid came over and picked it up. Fortunately, he got it and brought it out to the 26 where the Miners will start.
2: So Hofer brings out the offense for their second offensive drive of the evening. We're at 4:44 here in the first quarter, score tied at 6. Hofer looking to throw down the sideline. He's got Hamish. He's got a completion. That's at the 40-yard line. That is inbounds. No, one guy says yes, one guy says no.
4: That was he caught that ball, and it was it's actually number 18.
2: Grinnell, isn't it?
4: Grinnell, yeah, on the catch. They're ruling that incomplete. I don't know how that's incomplete unless he came down out on the line.
2: That's the only thing, because that was a
4: perfect,
2: beautifully thrown ball. I mean, that thing sailed from the 20, like 40 yards,
4: yeah.
2: and nailed him in stride.
4: Yeah. And the defender, I mean, if they could have even called, it looked like maybe an interference on the defender. It was just super tight coverage, though. I think if that ball would have been on the Miners' sideline where everybody could have seen it up close, we might have had a little different discussion with the officials. But it's second down.
2: So it's second down and 10. Again, ball is at the 26-yard line. Hofer with the hand. No, hit the keeper. He's trying to go around the outside edge. Gets shoved out of bounds, as he probably might have lost a yard on the play, just getting strung along by that defensive line.
4: They do look like they're big. Coach said in the tape it looked like they were a big physical team. It's going to be as big and physical as any team they've seen.
2: On the ridgeline.
4: Pretty big.
2: Had an all-pro.
4: Oh, up on offensive lineman.
2: And defensive lineman.
4: The same kid played both ways? Or
2: no,
4: two
2: no the
4: guys?
2: Whole, both lines.
4: Oh, wow.
2: I mean, it was just, it was a giant among men out there.
4: Ridgeline's very good.
2: Yeah, they are.
4: It'll help our RPI.
2: Okay, third down and 10. Little screen pass completion, but he's going to lose more yardage back to the 20-yard line.
4: Well, it was Reed coming across the top. He lined up in the slot on the right-hand side and came over the top. He got the pass there, but it was immediately covered by the linebacker. Really no gain, so it sets up fourth and long, and they'll be punting.
2: So one of the, you know, as I've been doing my research today, the one thing that became very obvious was that, you know, the defense has been kind of holding its own. I mean, it got a little worn out in the fourth quarter against Ridgeline. You know, the game last week against Morgan was just a mess. But the offense, one of their keys is they got to start sustaining some drives. So here we go. The kick is up at the high end over end. It's going to be caught at the 40-yard line. So that's where the Mountain View Bruins will take over first and 10 at their own 40-yard line. But I was just looking at statistics, and, you know, we just – I'd hate – you know, like in soccer, you have time of possession.
4: Yeah.
2: I'd hate to see what our time of possession is because
4: – big discrepancy between ours and the opponents.
2: I mean, what kept us in last week's game was that we had four interceptions.
4: Yeah.
2: You know, Collier had two and two more. But, the offense, we just got to find a rhythm. So here we go, first and 10. Quarterback back in the pistol, looking to throw on first down. Has a completion to number 0, and he gets out to the 43. So a gain of 3, that was...
4: It's 40 on the stop for the Miners.
2: It's Collier.
4: That's Collier?
2: Yeah.
4: He pursued him out of the linebacker position. Nice pass. I mean, the quarterback... He is left-handed, and he's throwing over the top of the line, but the defensive end on this side, number 70, is a big boy.
2: So we have 3 minutes to go here in the first quarter. Again, score is tied at 6. Two touchdowns and two missed point afters. Quarterback barking out the signal. Second down and 7, looking to throw. Good coverage by the secondary. He's still on his feet. Breaks
4: a fumble.
2: Fumble.
4: Miners got it.
2: Looks like the Miners are on the bottom of the pile. We do have it, yes.
4: That was Kai Hill who made the first contact on the Miners. And coming up the football is number 11, Brooks Navarro. The Miners get the turnover. That's a great play by the defense. The quarterback rolled out. He was being pressured in the middle, and he decided to run it, and the Miners got to him quick, and then he was kind of carrying it loose, and Miners get the football back on the 45-yard line of the Bruins.
2: Well, he was doing a lot of dancing around out there trying to figure out how to – break a few more tackles and get the first down. And just, yeah, you said, just got careless with the ball,
4: yeah.
2: Got hit sort of from the side, and out she came. So first and 10 for the Miners at the 45-yard line. Hofer back in the pistol. McCurdy is at lone setback. Number 4, Gonzalez, goes in motion. High snap. Hand off to McCurdy. Little stutter step. He's got a hole. He's got a first down. He's going to get all the way down to the 21-yard line. McCurdy. What's McCurdy's mark?
5: Hey, Reed.
2: Reed McCurdy with a nice 20-yard run.
4: Just to be clear for people, he's like the fourth McCurdy. So
2: I know.
4: Keeping them all straight, like totally get it. But he saw an opening in the line. He had a nice – somebody up front made a great block. Reed cleared that, got into the secondary, lowered his shoulder, and got a huge gain for the Miners of about 22 yards.
2: So first and 10 from the 22-yard line. Hand off to McCurdy again. If it keeps working, just keep feeding him the ball. He gets down to the 18-yard line, so – pick up of 5 yards on the play and 4 yards. And when I was coming in from the parking lot, I was hustling in here, I heard McCurdy's name being mentioned on this loudspeaker.
4: Yeah, he probably touched the ball 3 or 4 times in that first drive. One on a pass play and then a couple other. But this is the Miners' third drive after getting that turnover, and they're set up 2nd and 7.
2: From their own 18-yard line. Again, Hofer back in the pistol, looking to throw a little sideline pass. He's got a completion. Going to maybe get back to the original line of scrimmage. That was number 2 with the catch.
4: Yes, Noah Scherf coming out of the backfield. He rolled out to the left into the flat. Hofer hit him. He had some room and was able to get about 3-4 yards before he was brought down, but it'll be a third down for Park City.
2: Well, he lost a yard on the play.
4: Oh, he did.
2: He was going horizontal. And so this is going to bring up third down and a long 7 for the Miners. They need to get down to the 13-yard line.
4: Yeah. Their last third was long, and that's when they got that touchdown play out of it.
2: So they come out with 2 wide receivers, one on either side. Hofer rolling to the far side, looking to throw. He's got a completion to Hamish, but he's going to get tackled at the line of scrimmage. There's a flag on the play coming in late from the backfield judge or the cornerback's side of the ball. We'll see what the penalty is.
4: It's going to be a holding, I think, against the Miners, but...
2: But the play went the other way.
4: It wasn't even close to where the play was at.
2: Well, that would. So then, if you're Mountain View, if it is against the Miners, do you decline the penalty, make it 4th down? And,
4: yeah, because it'd be 4th and long if it's the case.
2: Otherwise, it would be 3rd down, and it is.
4: Oh, I don't know.
2: So it's against Park City.
4: He gave the pass interference signal. So maybe there was a block that was done by like the tight end or somebody as the ball was in the air. But
2: so
4: they should decline that.
2: They're going to decline it, bring up 4th down. So the Miners will probably...
4: I mean, it's a 38-yard field goal from that ball. Well, it's on the 18, so 8...
2: 25, 35.
4: 35 yards.
2: Yeah, you add 7 and then add 10.
4: 7 or 8?
2: 7.
4: But they're going to go for it.
2: So Hofer comes out in the pistol. He's got 3 receivers stacked on the far side, 1 on the near side. McCurdy in the backfield with him. He's going to pitch it to McCurdy on the outside. He's got 2. He's going to lose the yardage.
4: Yeah,
2: all the way back.
4: I think I'd rather see them try to go in the air there. Hudson Simmons got size on the DB that's covering him over there on the corner, but they were convinced. I mean, it looked like he had a little bit of room, and it closed down quick, and then that was the end of that play.
2: Well, all your blocking was on the other side of the line where you had the 3 wide receivers, and you were throwing back hoping to break 1 tackle and make a play. But it was completion, but he lost, I'd say, probably 4 yards on the play because they're back at the 22-yard line.
4: And
2: you're going to have to tell me how much time.
4: 42 seconds to play.
2: All right, there we go. 42 seconds here in the first quarter. Again, score tied 6-6. Bruins with their 2nd offensive possession. They're going to throw it, and they have a completion out to the 34-yard line. Collier was almost there for the interception.
4: A kid looks like a – was Matt Leiner left-handed?
2: Yeah, he was.
4: That kid, yeah, he's. I mean, he stands. He's poised in the pocket, threw the ball quick, hit it on the slant. That wide receiver picked up the first down for Mountain View quickly.
2: So it's 1st and 10. They got 4 wide receivers, 2 on either side. Hand off to the tailback.
4: He kept it.
2: Quarterback kept it. He's going to lose. They're going to give him back to the original line of scrimmage.
4: That'll bring it into the quarter, though. On the stop for the Miners, there was McCurdy and also Christian Hernandez. The clock's running down to 7 seconds. They may try to get this snap off beat. 2nd down and 10.
2: I mean, that might be fast, but they're not.
4: 1 second, and there's the quarter.
2: That's it. All right, well.
4: Fast-moving quarter, and much faster than the Utah game last night where the first quarter was 47 minutes long, Pete.
2: First quarter?
4: Yes. Yeah. But we're done here in Orem after the end of one. It's 6-6.
2: And you got to like what you saw. Miners came out and scored on their first possession and showed a little spark, and I think that's what they got to find a way to get a rhythm, and Mountain View could be that kind of team where you can find a bit of a rhythm. And so we'll see what happens. In the meantime, we're going to take a station break, and you turn all three of these down.
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2: All right, we're back to Mountain View. They flipped ends of the field, so now the Bruins will be going from the south end to the north end. Again, the score is 6-6. On a touchdown by McCurdy?
4: No.
2: Nope.
4: No, it was a pass to...
2: Okay.
4: Yeah, we had a pass there to a kid who hadn't scored all year.
2: Oh, okay, right. And then a touchdown by the Bruins as well, but both teams missed their PAT. So we get a handoff to start the second quarter. They get out to the 39-yard line. That's number 6 for the Bruins on the run. It's going to bring up a second down, third down. We're down on about 4, I'd say.
4: The Miners, this would be a good place to get a stop and not let them keep momentum going to start the quarter.
2: Well, that's what the defense has been doing so far. Quarterback back to throw.
4: Oh, nice
2: gets
4: play.
2: Gets blocked at the line. Hemish gets his hands up. Couldn't get to the quarterback, but he was able to get his hands up, block the pass. It's going to bring up fourth down and four. For the Bruins, and it looks like they're going to bring out the punting team, and the Miners' defense did what they did. I mean,
4: the punter's the quarterback. Just note that.
2: Duly noted. You know what I miss about being in this little press box? Usually we have the coaches next to us, and we can talk to the coaches.
4: Oh, they are there, but it's just we're in a bunker.
2: All right, the kick is up.
4: Oh, no.
2: They hit the quarterback after he punted the ball. Oh, man. They had a good...
4: And look at the ball rolling all the way down to the 10.
2: Right.
4: But it was weird. He kind of took a long time to get rid of it, and then it was real low, and there was somebody coming right up the right side or the left side of the punter and left their feet and nailed them. But that'll turn into a first down, right, either way, because they're only 4 yards. Oh, they call the personal foul on it. So that's not – yeah, that's two tough personal fouls the Miners have taken, total of 30 yards.
2: Well, and it's kept drives alive for the Bruins, which is exactly what the defense, you know, the defense does a great job, stops them on three plays, and then special teams gives them a first down. So we'll see what they're going to march it off from the 40-yard line. So that was the original line of scrimmage. So that's going to put the ball into Park City territory. The ref can't count.
4: No, he can't.
2: He stopped at 10.
4: It's a 14-yard penalty.
2: Well, now it's a 15-yard.
4: I know you're a commander, or the Commanders, but Matt Stafford, I think, is number 8 for the Rams, and this kid wears number 8, and his name's Stafford.
2: What does that have to do with the Commanders?
4: Well, because you probably don't follow the Rams like I do. That's why you may not know what Stafford's number is.
2: Well,
4: That's
2: going to go all the way.
4: It was.
2: Mountain View.
4: So his little

0: quarterback Stafford.
1: So he's back in the pistol, standing about his own 7-yard line. He's going to hand off to the tailback. No, he's going to throw it into the end zone, and the 2-point conversion is successful.
0: That ball looked like it was tipped. It looked like to me he was throwing it to the left, and it got tipped and went right to the guy in the middle of the end zone. But they did get the 2, so that covers their blocked extra point before, and they get the lead back out to 14-6.
1: Yeah, that, again, it's just these are the kind of mistakes that you go back next week and you look at the tape and you're like, okay, guys, the defense did what they needed to do. And then, like I said, somebody tries to make a big play on that end. The cornerback tries to make a big play on this end, and both missed, and that's the way it goes.
0: Well, you got to know what your defense is, too, when you're playing corner, right, that if you don't have any help back there, you can't – it's hard to make that play where you make – you know, you jump the route trying to get a pick, and then there's nobody back there to help you out.
1: Right.
0: Because the safety was over on the left-hand side. But they took advantage of the penalty. I mean, that was a – Miners were getting the ball back, and just like that, now they're down by 8.
1: Well, they would have probably had pretty good field position.
0: Yep.
1: So, anyway, well, they're going to tee it up at the 40-yard line. Back deep for the Miners, you've got Maddox Black, and then you've also got number 86 for the Miners. He's going to catch the ball at the 10, at the 15, the 20, 25, 30. There's a flag, and he gets tackled at the 34-yard line. We'll see what the flag's all about. But it came from the judge behind the defensive side, from the kicking side. So
0: yeah, probably a hold on Park City.
2: There was a flag on the play.
1: But that was a nice little run return, 14 yards for
0: 86 is Sully Pate. Is it Pate? Sully Pate?
1: Yeah.
0: Sully Pate.
1: We'll go with that. I wouldn't want to be called Pate.
0: Sully Pate?
1: Sully Pate. But now we're probably going to get, you know, Instagram and Facebook. What the heck are these two guys talking about?
0: I mean, that is how you would spell pate.
1: Yeah. Which but, well, like there's that. a little check mark over the A.
0: Yeah. It was a hold then against Miners, which will take it all the way back from the spot of the foul to the 20.
1: So another big 15-yard
0: That's 45 yards. Well, yeah. 50 yards, yeah. Or they had 15, 15, and 10 on that one. So.
1: Okay, so it's
0: crazy.
1: Just...
0: It's huge. First and 10.
1: So Hofer, again, back in the pistol. They've got 3 wide receivers. Hofer looking to throw. Going to throw over the middle. It's got number 5 open, but can't connect with him. Incomplete pass. Trying to hit number 5. That's Asher Saltzman.
0: He's the one who had the touchdown in the course. So I think he's getting a lot of the reps instead over Brogan. That number 2, their corner, was right on him, had really tight coverage. The pass was catchable. It just was good coverage by Mountain View.
1: It might have sailed a little bit, but, again, it was in the neighborhood. So brings up 2nd down and 10. Hofer goes under center. He's going to throw again a quick little pass to the outside. He has a completion to Gonzalez. Gonzalez is tiptoeing down the sideline, steps out of bounds at the 24-yard line. So he didn't get as much yardage. Wasn't tiptoeing. Well, they got him all the way back to the original. Oh, they haven't moved yet.
0: Yeah, about 3.
1: So it's going to be a thing up. We can bring up 3rd down and 7. I thought he was going to tiptoe a little further down the sideline.
0: He did a good job, though, because he had a lot of Bruins in front of him, and he was able to avoid the loss and picked up 3.
1: So it brings up another 3rd down and 7 for the Miners. Shotgun formation, 3 wide receivers. Hofer back to throw. Looking for time, looking for someone to go. Hofer's going to take off running. He's still on his feet. He's over the 35, the 40, the 45, the 50, 55, the 40. He bumps out of bounds.
0: No flags.
1: At the 37-yard line. 30, they're going to call him out at the 40-yard line. Hofer on a quarterback scramble, looking for someone to go deep and no one there. And then there was like the field just opened up.
0: Well, he did a good job because it looked like he was communicating with Hudson, and he tried to get Hudson to, he acted like he was trying to get Hudson to go deeper, and it held the corner, and then he just tucked it and made a great run down the sideline for the huge gain.
1: Broke 1 tackle, so it's 1st and 10 at the Mountain View 40-yard line. Hofer again, back to throw. He's going to take off running again. He's got 5 yards, 6 yards. He's going to be close to a 1st down as he just tucked it and ran and went over left guard and picked up 10 yards.
0: Yeah, that was a tough run for the senior. He got hit early, and he just rolled right over that kid and got all the way down to the 30-yard line. Like you said, 10 more yards.

0: The Miners are on the move with another first down, 10:30 to play in the second quarter.
1: You know, you get these momentum swings where, you know, you just give up a touchdown and then Hofer breaks off a big 20, 25-yard run, and now all of a sudden everybody's excited again. Hofer back to throw again.
0: He's going
1: go
0: to
1: down
0: Hudson.
1: The sideline.
0: He's got room.
1: He's got Simmons in the end zone, and it's going to be incomplete. It had one-on-one coverage trying to hit Simmons.
0: I don't think it must not be a rule like face blocking, because the guy never turned to look for the ball, and he was right up in the grill of Hudson. Hudson's got a good size advantage over those corners.
1: Well, so you're calling him by his first name.
0: Oh, he plays basketball too.
1: Okay, well, he should. He's tall.
0: I have a funny thing about, you know, when the Cowboys, you heard about the Cowboys were in town and they were practicing this summer. Do you know about that story?
1: I heard something about
0: it. So I saw a video and I'm like, God, look, there's this big, tall black kid running really great routes. Well, yeah, that was Perkins for the Cowboys. I thought it was Hudson out there.
1: We can only wish.
0: Yeah, well, he's a big athletic kid.
1: So Hofer with the keeper, throws it to the sideline, has a completion, going to get bumped out about 2 yards short of the first down, down to the 22-yard line. Good patience by Hofer to, you know, dance around because the rush was on, found a spot, settled in, and made a nice throw.
0: He seems to be seeing the field really well and making good, quick decisions. But Simmons could be a difference in this game. He's a big kid. Again, they got smaller corners. He hasn't seen a ton of balls thrown his way because he's been behind Brogan and Johnny. But, you know, he's a really good athlete, and let's see if they try to work the ball to him.
1: So the Hofer under center, four wide receivers, two on the other side. Quarterback sneak with Hofer.
0: He's got it.
1: He's got a first down. He's into the about the 10-yard line, and they're going to mark him right there at the 10. So it's either going to be first and goal or it's going to be first and 10 with about an inch short of the goal.
0: And that was a third and one play, and it was clearly designed for him just to keep it and go. So they're getting some nice blocks up on the front that are opening up holes, and Hofer's taking advantage of it.
1: Well, the chain lady just laid down her little stanchion, so.
0: Chain lady?
1: Well, yeah, over there on the far side. The chain gang.
0: The chain gang.
1: Yeah, that's, anyway. So
0: it is first to goal.
1: First to goal from the 10. The pitch back to McCurdy. Pitches it outside. He's spinning around, trying to get to the end zone, and he is short. They're going to tackle him at about the 2. So McCurdy doing the Maytag spin cycle
0: yes.
1: as he goes into the heart of the defense.
0: But a good aggressive run. The Miners offense looks like they have some confidence right now moving
1: Hofer,
0: the ball.
1: Hofer with the quarterback sneak.
0: He's stacked up.
1: He's going to get down to the goal line. He's inside the goal line. Going to be third and goal from about the half-yard mark.
0: Well, they didn't even huddle up on that. So they might have had that called quickly, or they just called it right there.
1: Maybe, you know, trying to catch Mountain View before they get set.
0: Because it's now third goal on the 1.
1: Well, it's inside the 1. That nose is
0: might be a half a foot, if that.
1: So, again, Hofer's going to go under center. He's got McCurdy in the backfield.
0: He's only one wide out, what left and one right.
1: Someone's going in motion. That's the Gonzalez.
0: He slips.
1: Gonzalez was trying to cut across the field. They're going to get him for a false start. Unbelievable. He wanted to
0: Did
1: cut
0: he
1: back.
0: Falls? Is that's what creates the false start by falling like
1: yeah,
0: that?
1: Yeah, he slipped and that caused.
0: Yeah, that was crazy.
1: Yeah.
0: He was coming in motion, and he was going to stop and go right back out to where he came from. Yeah. He just slipped. It was like it was on ice.
1: Yeah.
0: Yeah, that's a bummer because that backs him up. It's not half the distance because you're going the other way. So it puts it on this, you know, the 5 yard and about 8 inches. It's still third and goal.
1: So Hofer again goes under center. He's got two in the backfield, two wide receivers. Hofer's rolling out to the right. Looking to throw. He's targeting. He wants someone to block.
0: He's there.
1: He's in. Touchdown. Come on.
0: Yep.
1: Touchdown. Park City Miners. Hofer on the 6-yard carry.
0: Hofer is playing some seriously good football right now, making really smart decisions. And just like that, the Miners make up for that 5-yard penalty, and they get the score.
1: At the 8:10 mark of the second quarter. So they're going to go for two, or they're going to kick one?
0: No, I think they're going to try to kick it. Because 19 is out there, and I think 19 is going to be, well, that's Tyler Curran.
1: That's Curran, number 9.
0: Or 9?
1: Yeah.
0: Yeah.
1: And the holder is Hofer, number 1. So it's going to be teed up at
0: going for the point.
1: High snap. The kick is up. The kick hits the upright, and it's good.
0: So he hit the left upright on the first kick, and he corrected like a golfer would do if you hook one, and he hit the right upright on that one, but he got the inside of it, and it ricocheted through the uprights for the extra point, and it keeps it 1-point game.
1: That's the luck of the curran.
0: Now, I'm assuming he kicked that first one because they're using this other kid, Ladon. Yeah, he may have kicked the first one, but
1: Ladon.
0: We were scrambling during that time.
1: Yeah.
0: I mean, I was just coming down to, like, add something once in a while. And then all of a sudden I'm on my phone holding it up to my ears, sweating, sweats in my eyes, trying to figure out.
1: Well, you know, nobody said being in, you know, broadcasting was a glamorous, you know.
0: Yes, they did. It is kind of crazy. It's like a bike. Even when I'm doing the PA announcing, you know, like, you know, I go to do a football game, and you're like, I haven't done this in 8 months. And then you make mistakes, and you go, oh, hope nobody noticed. And then you go forward. Well, but that's a great drive for the Miners to come back there after giving up those quick touchdown.
1: So the kick is up, and it's going to go into the end. No, they're going to let him go with it. So he must have been just outside the end zone.
0: Oh, nice play.
1: But he's going to get tackled at about the 21-yard line.
0: By 21. Anyway. Jake Metzger made an excellent play. He came down in pursuit, chased the kid to the side, hooked his foot, and brought him down. And he got out to about the
1: 21-yard line.
0: Yeah, first and 10.
1: So again, Miners coming out. They give up a touchdown on after a bad block, you know, running into the kicker penalty. And now the defense got a break. They got a breather. So they had a chance to.
0: That's a good long drive there.
1: Yeah, they got to sit back on the. Well, yeah, I mean, they scored at 11:09. So we got that was a 3-minute drive by the Miners. And so they got the chance to talk to the coaches, try to figure out how they're going to try to slow down this quarterback.
0: I think the Miners have more first downs in this game than they had all last week already. They only had 7 against Morgan.
1: So the quarterback is back in the pistol looking to throw. He's got time.
0: Pressured.
1: He's going to get – he throws that incomplete. He was in the grasp, and they're going to call it just an incomplete pass as he was going down to the turf. And
0: yeah, Hamish was putting the pressure on him, but number 20 – even with my binoculars, I can't see the numbers. What's that tell you? 24, 29? Our numbers are... It was 29.
1: I know. We complain about this every week.
0: It's just hard to read them. Even when they're in black, it's really tough.
1: 6-8-9-0. And Miner jumped offside.
0: Well, because they get bunched up, right? On the tight uniforms. Then the 8 looks like a 0. And the,
1: 6 looks like a 9. And the 77 looks
0: then you put our old eyes on it, Pete. This is when I realized my eyes. That's why I had to go to the optometrist. I was doing the games. I couldn't see the other side of the field.
1: So the Miners are going to get with a 5-yard encroachment penalty. So that moves the ball out to the 26-yard line. It'll be 2nd down and 5 now for the Bruins. Hand off to the running back. No, quarterback kept it. Nobody fooled by that as he only picks up maybe a yard on the play, going to bring up 3rd down and 4. If he had handed it off to the tailback would have lost about 5 yards.
0: It was number 76, McNally, getting in there first, and then Johnny Hemish cleaned it up. Miners are playing fast on the line, and they're, other than that one play on the offense that got the 44 yards, they've done a pretty good job of holding. They got to avoid some penalties. There's 7:37 to play and counting. First half, 3rd and 5.
1: Miners down 13-14, so, you know.
0: Whistles. Timeout. It's an official timeout.
1: Maybe someone needed to catch their breath out.
0: Well, they reset the game clock for some, or I'm sorry, the shot clock, if you will, at 25. It's moving down. What do they call it?
1: 30 seconds.
0: Got clock. It. Oh.
1: Quarterback's back in the pocket. He's scrambling.
0: Dropped.
1: Throws it incomplete. As he was, again, being harassed by 75. We'll go with 75.
0: Yeah, that is McNally. No, we don't have a 75.
1: Oh, okay.
0: That's weird. I think that's who that is, though. But it brings up a 4th down, so really good defense. A lot of pressure being delivered to the quarterback there, and he just really just dumped it off to the kid.
1: Yeah, he really didn't have much where to go. He couldn't run. The blocking was breaking down. So the Miners are going to have 2 return guys standing at about their own 40-yard line. A punter standing back at his own 10. It's kind of a high snap. The kick is up. They avoid the punter this time. The kick is going to bounce at the 33-yard line. The 30 takes a bit of a Mountain View roll, hangs a left, comes back in at about the 18-yard line. So the Miners' offense is going to have another long field to play with, but they're only trailing by a point. There's, what, about 6 minutes to go?
0: 7:05.
1: I can't see the scoreboard from this.
0: I mean, I'm amazed you can even see the corner of the end zone from it. But
1: I'm leaning, man. But so they're going to spot him, yeah, just at the set. They keep moving it back another half yard. So it's at the 17-yard line. So, again, you know, if Hofer can come out here and, you know, do what he did on the last thing, use his feet when he needed to, look for some wide receivers, and, you know, maybe that opens up some ground for McCurdy then to take some advantage. So, again, he's back in the pistol. Hand off to the McCurdy. There's a flag on the play. Probably going to be a false start against the Miners.
0: McCurdy was stopped right at the line of scrimmage. He was going to get no game, but I think you're right. The penalty is a false start, Park City.
1: Man, that's a lot of mistakes that are going to drive the coaching staff nuts.
0: Yeah, they've got to be like 60 to 70 yards in penalties already in the first half.
1: Well, they had, the two personal fouls and then
0: a couple tens, and there's three or four fives. So.
1: Yeah, and that all starts to add up.
0: Yeah. Anyhow, it's 1st and 15. It is beautiful down here. You forget that backdrop. Right? Look at that. Here we go.
1: All right, here we go. It's
0: 7 minutes.
1: 1st and 15 now for the Miners from their own 12-yard line. Hofer getting with the handoff to the tailback of McCurdy. It's going to go out to the 14-yard line. He's going to pick up a yard or two on the play.
0: There's not a lot of room in the middle in the interior like that right now. There wasn't much of a hole. He tried to spin through it, and he got picked up immediately and dropped maybe a yard. It'll be long second down.
1: So second, you know, and this is the kind of down and distance you just, a struggling offense just can't be in. So you got Hudson, Simmons, and Gonzalez out here on the left side, along with another wide receiver, one on the far side. Hofer back to throw. He's got a completion. It's caught. He's wiggling his way through the defense. He's still on his feet. Gets bumped out of bounds at the 25-yard line. So he can be about 3 yards short of the first down. Nice run.
0: Yeah, it was a really good play. He got the ball to McCurdy. And McCurdy, you know, he made a couple moves early, got into the secondary, and got about 13 yards on the, maybe 12 yards on the play, but back out to the 25-yard line. So it sets up. That was on second down. So it's second, third, and a couple.
1: So the Miners come out with two wide receivers split to the near side.
0: Well, and they stack them, which makes it harder to.
1: So Hofer back in the pistol, four wide receivers. Hofer back to throw. Gets away from the defense, but he's going to get sacked. Actually gets back to not quite to the line of scrimmage. That's going to be a sack for the Bruins defense.
0: Yeah, Will Salford had his hands full that time with that defensive end coming around the corner, and he just couldn't stay with him, and the guy got pressure and brought down Hofer for the sack.
1: So it's going to bring up 4th down and 3 for the Miners, and out comes the punter. That's Ty Curran to do the punting, number 9. And the Bruins receiver standing back at about his own 37-yard line. So he just, if he can get a nice.
0: Well, his last punt was 37 in the yard punt.
1: Right, we got a timeout on the field called by Mountain View. So we'll take advantage of this timeout. And you're listening to Park City Miner Football on KPCW.
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1: All right, welcome back to Mountain View Stadium. And again, it's a 4th down and about 3 for the Miners. They will be lined up in punt formation. Curran back there, number 9, to do the punting.
0: He hit a pretty good punt the first time. He got 37 yards out of it on the line of scrimmage. So the deep guy for Mountain View sitting on his own 38, right about 40 yards back from where the line of scrimmage is.
1: Waiting for the snap.
0: Oh,
1: snap
0: gosh.
1: Snap is high.
0: There was whistles being blown and a flag prior to the snap. Now, that might be against Mountain View, which would give the Miners a first down.
1: They're swapping players.
0: So. They jumped off sides. That's huge.
1: Yeah, so we have a mess up on special teams, and now Mountain View has a five-yard false start or encroachment or whatever you want to call it, and we get a first down.
0: It's really big, too, considering we hiked the ball into the end zone. But, yeah, that's a big play right there as the Miners get it back, having some confidence on offense and moving the ball, so first and 10 for Park City.
1: So Hofer comes back out under center, McCurdy in the backfield. Three wide receivers, two stacked in close by. Hofer back to throw. He's rolling out the near side. He's got everybody through.
0: Got him.
1: Got a completion to Hamish.
0: Oh!
1: That's a flag. Come on, man. There's the flag.
0: There it is. Yeah, that was a nice play. Hofer again making it happen. He rolled away from the pressure. He's being pressured from the backside. Hamish broke loose, just kind of, he was layered in there about 12 yards downfield, and he put a perfect pass on him. And then the defensive back decided to tackle him about 4 yards out of bounds, and 15 yards is going to get tacked onto it.
1: So the flag is laying at the 46-yard line of Park City. So you tack on 15 from there. Miners are going to be at about the 45 yard line, if my math is somewhat close.
0: I mean,
1: but that was a beautiful catch by Hamish.
0: Well, I like that Hofer's creating the play. Like, he's not hesitating. He feels the pressure. He starts the roll, and he's looking for a receiver, not holding on to it too long.
1: They're going to wave off the
0: that
1: play.
0: That is insane.
1: Oh, that's a bad homer call. Yeah. Are you kidding me?
0: Well, the guy that was close to it didn't call it. The back judge is the one that threw the flag, but that guy was way out of bounds when he got hit.
1: Oh, that's like 2 weeks in a row now where we've gotten stupid calls like that.
0: They do have a first down still, so first and 10.
1: From the 43-yard line. Number two goes in motion. Hofer under center. Hands off to McCurdy. McCurdy's taking the crowd for a ride. He gets close to the 50-yard line. He's going to be at the 50. That's a gain of 7 on first down.
0: Well, he got behind Southard on that play and just followed him. Will did a good job getting off the line quick. And McCurdy just kind of laid on his backside and got a big gain out of it on first down.
1: I still don't understand how that is not a personal foul.
0: That was crazy. I mean, he wasn't even close. He was almost into the – they have a white sideline and then red, and he was out of the white.
1: And that white sideline's about 4 feet deep.
0: Yeah.
1: So it's going to bring up second down and through. They had a little trouble with the chain over on the far side.
0: It's not they have something against Park City. It's they have something against Pete Gilwald. That's what I've learned over the years.
1: They like insulting them?
0: Yeah. They get that feedback.
1: You know, we haven't really talked about the rotundness of the referees lately.
0: I don't do that.
1: I know you don't. Well, you got a public voice.
0: I also am rotund as well.
1: Yeah, but you're not in a striped shirt.
0: I'm not having
1: shirt.
0: To run.
1: You're not in a striped shirt.
0: Yeah.
1: So here we go. Second down and 3-4 the Miners at midfield. Hofer back in the pistol. Looking to throw. He's going to take off running again. He's got the first down. He's at the 40.
0: Oh, he should have blocked it.
1: Makes a turn, and he gets tackled at the 36-yard line. Hofer with a big run.
0: Hofer having a game. Well, he broke it down there. 86 had a chance to block and really create even more space for him, and he kind of whiffed on the block, but Hofer's just doing a great job of seeing the field and creating movement on the football and another first down for Park City.
1: Well, and you have to worry because, you know, like last week's game, we didn't have a backup quarterback.
0: We didn't?
1: No, because the Boomer kid, he was on concussion protocol.
0: Oh, my.
1: So we didn't have a backup quarterback. I don't know what our situation is this week, but that was a one-yard run by McCurdy. But, you know, so we were all freaking out that.
0: Yeah, what would they have had to go to just the Wildcat with three, probably?
1: I would assume so. So then when McCurdy's over here running down the sideline, he took a pretty good shot to the hip, and he got up a little gingerly. So, again.
0: On the non-call play?
1: No.
0: On this one?
1: On the first down play.
0: Ah.
1: But, you know, because the one thing that coaches have always been stressing lately is you got to learn when to get down.
0: Yeah, not take the hit.
1: And not take the hit. So second down and 8. Hofer fakes the handoff. He's rolling to the far side. Has a little dump. Has a completion. Going to pick up about 3 yards on the play. Going to bring up third down and 6 for the Miners.
0: He made it to Johnny Hemmings, who came off out of the tight end spot and picked it up just a little screen there. And he got it to they marked it to the 34.
1: So it brings up third down and 7 for the Miners.
0: It says third down and 34 on the scoreboard. Now they fixed it.
1: Well, that would be 3 and 4.
0: Yeah.
1: Some math involved.
0: It's 3:19 to play. Clock has stopped as he went out of bounds.
1: Hofer goes under center. Three wide receivers for the Miners. Two on one side, one on the other. Fakes the handoff. Blitz coming. He's got a completion to Hamish. He jogs around. He's breaking tackles. He's got the first down. He's still on his feet. Gets down to the 22-yard line.
3: Really nice
1: Johnny
3: play.
1: Hamish with a great run.
3: Yeah, I mean, he got the ball, and then he ran a lot further than the yards after catch would show, but he just kept getting away from defenders and got it down inside the, well, about to the 20-yard line, maybe 22. Light, big gain, good enough for another Miner first down, and they continue to move the change and keep the clock rolling, and they're trying to set up to go into the end zone here at the end of this first half.
1: Well, you know, and you gotta love the fact that they came with a full-on blitz.
3: Yeah, and he got rid of it. He got hit.
1: Hofer just stood there. McCurdy with the handoff.
3: Look
1: out.
3: The
1: tackle.
3: He's gone.
1: In the middle. 5-10. Touchdown.
3: McCurdy.
1: McCurdy on the run.
3: 22 yards. 242. Yeah, McCurdy with a big block from the right guard on that one, and he had a hole, and boy, Reed is running good. Josh is playing a great game at quarterback. Overall, the Miners are moving the football, and they look like they're confident on offense, right? There's not a lot of hesitation with their plays.
1: No, they get to the line swiftly. They get lined up. They call the play.
3: Now, here's the adventure, though, Pete.
1: Well, yeah.
3: Extra points.
1: He's left upright, upright, right upright. Kick is up. Kick is good, and it's through the uprights.
3: Right down the middle.
1: All right, Curran fighting a – what is it? That's
3: 20-14.
1: That was like the Goldilocks of point afters. First one to the left. First, second one to the right.
3: Right
1: third
3: down
1: one
3: the middle.
1: Is just perfect.
3: We've been spoiled in Park City with kickers over the last few years between.
1: You think?
3: Yeah, Pidwell, right?
1: Pidwell.
3: And then Dellenbach a couple years back. And I saw that Dellenbach, you remember him, David? So he went to UCLA for a year. Then he went to Ohio, not Ohio State. And he transferred. He's the kicker at Weber State now. He's back here at home, and he's the lead kicker there. And he's up there playing for the head coach at Corner Canyon, left Corner Canyon after all those years, Eric Kerr, and he's the head coach at Weber. But David Dellenbach is kicking up there at Weber State.
1: We'll get a load of you, Mr. Trivia.
3: I like this stuff with the kids that, you know, that are in college and they're getting to play. Last year I was watching Cal play, and they threw a pass, and they're like, Tron Grizzell on the reception. I'm like, well, that's got to be our Tron. And sure heck it was. He was in Cal, and he had like 500-600 yards receiving. And he was a wide receiver when Mendoza from Indiana was a quarterback at Cal.
1: Okay.
3: Who knew? All right.
1: You did,
3: obviously.
1: The
3: athletic director didn't even know. I go, do you know Tron's playing football at Cal?
1: So the ball.
3: And I knew there wasn't another Tron Grizzell.
1: Yeah. So the ball's teed up at the 40. The kick is through the air, and it's going to go halfway through the end zone.
3: Well, he's got a big leg. So that is that the same? Is that?
1: That's number 12. That's
3: the other the other one. Yeah.
1: That's Will Hladen.
3: Yeah. That's a big leg. I mean, he's put all of the kickoffs into the end zone.
1: Well,
3: except for one.
1: I mean, this whole season we've been doing this, switching back and forth. Like in the first game, Curran was punting and Hladen was doing the big kicks.
3: Yeah.
1: And then they swapped for a little bit. And
3: are they soccer players? Are those two kids?
1: Yes.
3: They both play soccer.
1: Yeah, I know his dad. I know Curran's dad really well. He's a Cincinnati Wildcat. What is it?
3: The Bearcats.
1: Bearcats fan. So timeout on the field by Park City.
3: 2:42 to play in the first half.
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3: I always think of Roger.
1: Well, Roger was there for our opening meeting.
3: Yeah.
1: You know, and
3: making sure that we're hitting that station ID.
1: Well, he told me I have to stop mentioning his name when we do it.
3: Oh, he did? He didn't tell me. I wasn't there at the meeting.
1: Okay, so first and 10 from the 20. Handoff goes to the tailback. He's going to fall forward for about 3 or 4 yards. Again, Miners leading now 20-14 with about 2 minutes and some change to go here in the first half. And, you know, best offensive outburst by the Miners so far this season.
3: For sure. And balanced. I mean, they're kind of doing it in a lot of different ways.
1: Quarterback looking to throw. He's side-armed one out to the sideline. It's going to be incomplete. He was trying to hit number 9. Well defended there by number
3: 14.
1: 11. That's number 11 for the Miners. Brooks Navarro. But, again, pressure on the quarterback.
3: And now it's third and long. I mean, third and six. The Miners got a chance to get the ball back. I think they have two timeouts left. I feel like they used one earlier.
1: Yep, they just used one.
3: So they got two timeouts left. They can get a stop here and get the ball back. And
1: get pretty good field position. Take a shot down the field.
3: Yeah. And they got the ball to start the half. So, to start the game. So Mountain View is going to get it to start the second half.
1: So here we go. Third down and six. Quarterback hands off to the tailback. Trying to find some room
3: to run. So much for the stop.
1: He's over the 30. Finally lands at the 40-yard line. So a pickup of 14 on the play.
3: 86 on the stop.
1: So that's going to move the chains. They stop the clock while they move the chains. But it's going to be first and 10 at the Mountain View 40-yard line. Quarterback now back to throw. Gets flushed out of the pocket. He's going to take off running.
3: Ooh, big hit.
1: He gets tackled from behind. He's going to get tackled at the 47-yard line. So he picks up 7 yards on the scramble.
3: Will Salford on that stop. You know, he goes both ways. That was a great play by Will. He came off the left side, and the quarterback broke through, and Will chased him down and nailed him with a solo tackle before he got to the first down, second and 3.
1: Again, quarterback back in the pistol, looking to throw. Hemish on the blitz. Quarterback's going to take off running again. Gets into Park City territory at the 47-yard line. So that's going to be another first down for the Bruins as they are trying to get another score here before the end of the half.
3: Collier came up and made the play for Park City, but clock is running inside 1:30.
1: Again, pistol formation for the quarterback. 4 wide receivers. Hand off to the tailback again. He's going to break a few more tackles. Gets in down to the 40, 41-yard line of Park City. Nice gain of about 5 yards on the play. I think we're going to have a timeout on the field by Mountain View. And yes, indeed, we do. So again, Miners defense being asked to come up with a stop, maybe try to get them to maybe at least attempt a
3: Well, they had that
1: goal.
3: Third and six, right? And with 2:40 left, if you get a stop there, you're thinking we could score a couple good plays by the tailback, the quarterback. And next thing you know, they're down in Park City territory. They used up their – I think that's their second timeout, so they got one left, 1:17 to play, and they're on their Miners 40.
1: Yeah, it's just
3: – neither team feels like they got a kicker, though, that you're going to, like, you know, be kicking from distance with confidence.
1: Well, we've tried a couple long ones. Like, we tried a long one against I think it was probably like Ridgeline. We tried one. I know we didn't try any last week.
3: Remember the kid from Murray who was so good?
1: Oh, yeah. He went on.
3: He's at Utah. He's their kicker. There's the kid behind him at Murray right now has got stuff on social media. He's hitting it from 65 and 70. Not in a game, but like in practice.
1: So
3: 70.
1: Second down and 4 for the Bruins. At the Park City 41-yard line. Quarterback looking to throw down the sideline. Incomplete.
3: Well, he had him as he had a seam there between the corner and the safety, and it just was thrown too high. That would have been a big gain.
1: Yeah, he easily picked up 15, 20 yards on that play.
3: Yeah, now it's third.
1: Third down and 4. Stops the clock.
3: It does with 1:16.
1: Well, that didn't eat up a lot of time. Somebody fat-fingered the clock.
3: Well, their offense is sharp, too. I mean, that quarterback stands in there and gets rid of it.
1: So here, but the 1 second.
3: Yeah.
1: Anyway, so he's standing about 6 yards back in the pistol. He's got 3 receivers on the near side, 1 on the far side, 1 tailback. Third down and 4. Looking to throw to the sideline.
3: Oh, got it!
1: It's intercepted. That's.
3: He's gone.
1: That's
3: number
1: Hemish.
3: 10, Johnny Hemish. Touchdown!
1: Oh, Park
3: he's
1: City.
3: In. Show it. There it is. Touchdown, Park City.
1: Oh, my.
3: And he picked that off on the 39-yard line, and he goes 61 yards. Boy, they jumped that route right there, and he was gone. I mean, Hemish plays linebacker, right? He kind of just dumped. He just fell back into the cover two defense. And
1: quarterback just lost, lost sight of
3: What a huge play for the Miners as Mountain View was driving. And on third and 4, Hemish with the pick and goes 61 yards to the house. Had to break 1 tackle near the end. And he's able to carry that guy across the goal line.
1: That's huge, man. That's
3: our second turnover, right? because we had a fumble early.
1: Yeah, we fumbled on it early. Yeah, yeah, Brooks Navarro. But, you know, the Bruins were marching.
3: Yeah.
1: They had a shot at trying to get a score right before the half. And all of a sudden, bada boom, bada. It's like in that game we had against Skyview. We don't do squat all day.
3: Right.
1: And all of a sudden, Ethan Cunningham gets an interception in the end zone, yep. Stops a Skyview drive. You know, six plays later, 80 yards later,
3: score.
1: He scores a touchdown. You know, and it's these kind of plays that get everybody fired up, motivated.
3: Well, you know, and, you know, you don't have Ethan, and you don't have Brogan, the
1: right.
3: two of your studs on offense, and McCurdy has stepped up. Hemish has made some good plays. Hofer's making great plays back there, not just throwing the ball but running it. And then you have on defense, like Hemish, kids that are going both ways. Will Southard played in both ways and coming up with plays on both sides of the ball, making huge holes for Reed on the line and then making tackles. And then there's Hemish. I mean, that was amazing. And he showed good speed going up the side.
1: Oh, yeah, they weren't catching him until they got all the way down to the one-yard line.
3: So they're not going to kick this. They're going to try to go for two and get a 14-point lead. Right now it's 26-14. And the Miners going for two on the extra point attempt.
1: Gonzalez in motion. Hofer back in the pistol. He's going to throw to the end zone.
3: Pick.
1: It's going to be a jump ball, and it's going to be incomplete. So the two-point conversion fails. He was trying to. It looked like he was trying to hit Hudson Simmons,
3: yep.
1: The tall guy over there.
3: It's still, when you look up at that scoreboard and see that we're up 26-14 in this game, it's not. I don't know if it's shocking, but it doesn't feel like we'd be up by two touchdowns right now, but we are.
1: Well, you know, it's. It's a culmination of things. You know, we played the first two games, Skyview.
3: And Ridgeline.
1: Well, Skyview wasn't that tough of a game.
3: No. And we saw because Oregon smoked them.
1: And we basically had two offenses that
3: yeah.
1: couldn't get out of their own way. And we went to overtime, and it's 13-10. We held our own against Ridgeline until 6 minutes to go in the fourth quarter.
3: Yeah.
1: And then we gave up two touchdowns. And
3: it made it look bigger than it
1: yeah.
3: was.
1: And then last week, you know, maybe it was just doing
3: it was everything.
1: Doing that home game
3: yeah.
1: and Camas and temporary scoreboard and, you know.
3: Yeah, it was a little crazy.
1: So, you know, everybody.
3: I'm very impressed, though, with the way Park City's come out in this game.
1: Yeah.
3: And I'm sure the coaches are. And here we go with a minute left to play. There's another field kick. That's going to be returnable.
1: At the 2 yard line, he's over the 20. He's got a little bit of a seam. Still on his feet.
3: Uh-oh.
1: He's over the 40. Gets tackled at the 45-yard line.
3: Number 12.
1: Number 12, that is Will. That's the kicker. The kicker made a tackle.
3: That was a huge hit.
1: Platten made a tackle. Oh, my goodness.
3: Yeah, that was a huge hit because that kid had a ton of momentum. And Ladin nailed him and just stopped him right in his tracks. But it was still a great return from almost the 2 yard line. He got it all the way back out to the 44. So they have one timeout remaining with 52 seconds to play.
1: Well, it gave him great field position at the 44 yard line. So
3: you got to get a stop because they're going to get the ball back to start the half. So defense needs to come up big again.
1: So here we go. Quarterback for the Bruins is back in the shotgun. Has four wide receivers in the formation. Miners coming on a blitz with Gonzalez, forcing the quarterback out. He's going to throw it deep. It's intercepted. Intercepted again. He's at the 40. I'll get the number later.
3: I got him.
1: He's still on his feet. That's 86 with the interception. Finally brought down.
3: It's Pate.
1: At the 35-yard line, but he's going to give him forward progress to the 40.
3: That's huge.
1: Oh, my goodness. Back-to-back interceptions by the defense.
3: Well, number 72 on the Miners was in the backfield and pressuring their quarterback heavily from the backside. He threw that ball down. I didn't see the pass being picked, but that's another big play by the defense stepping up.
1: Well, he's the free safety for the Miners.
3: He's the one who's been playing wide out, too, 86.
1: And he was just kind of hanging out there playing center field, maybe left center field if you kind of really looked at it. And all of a sudden, the quarterback, out of desperation, just hung one up out there. And he just stepped up, made the catch, and bricked it out to the 40-yard line.
3: Well, and two timeouts at 35
1: Hofer with
3: seconds.
1: The completion. Out to Gonzalez. He's going to pick up 10, 11 yards.
3: You're probably going to get a timeout right here if he's in bounds. I mean,
1: they're stopping the clock because you got a first down. They got to
3: move. He did get
1: the
3: first down. The clock has stopped at 27 seconds. Miners have two timeouts and a 12-point lead. Hofer bringing him to the line of scrimmage.
1: You know, I will never make light of Pate again.
3: No.
1: Quarter, Hofer back to throw again.
5: Got him.
1: He's got Hamish for a completion at the 35-yard line. Going to be first down and 10.
3: They call timeout.
1: For the Miners. They got to stop the clock again.
3: To move the chains.
1: Move the chains. But as soon as the chains are set.
3: Well, they got two left.
1: They call timeout.
3: There it is. So, Pete, I got to say, as we're going through the new construction at the high school, you know, and it's going to be beautiful when it's done, the box we're in, look where they put the lights.
1: Behind us.
3: Because the ceiling is concrete, right? So they reflect on the glass, so you're not seeing it, but all I see is white lights. And at South Summit, it was the same stuff where the back wall was reflecting, and I said to the guys, got to paint this wall black. And he goes, never thought of that. But, yeah, no, I turned the lights on because we can't even see the things, and we'll make adjustments at halftime, so I'll tape these down somewhere so we can actually see them. But what a great half, and the Miners got a chance to put some more points on the board going in.
1: That's a third turnover by the defense here in the first half. They had four all of last week. But, again, being opportunistic, you know, that's what this is all about. And now here we have the Miners are at the 35-yard line. First and 10. They can take shots all day into the end zone. There's plenty of time.
3: And even getting a field goal would help because they're up by only 12, and a field goal would extend it to 15. So
1: Hofer back in the pistol, looking to throw. He's going to swing one out here to McCurdy. McCurdy going to try to jump back in. He's going to try to get out of bounds. He does finally step out of bounds at the 30. 31-yard line, so that, a lot of running, not a lot of yardage. But
3: well, and that was home cooking on the clock because the clock kept running after McCurdy gone out of bounds. I think they're asking him to reset it now. Right now it's at 6.5. We'll see if they reset. McCurdy did a good job of having somebody miss. Yeah, that guy saw
1: 10 seconds.
3: Yeah, because they kept it running, which was kind of crazy.
1: So it's going to bring up second down and 5 for the Miners. So what do you think, one more play?
3: Yeah, well, it depends on what they put on the – he's still trying to get him to adjust the clock. It's sitting at 6.5, but the Miners are on the 30. So, you know, I think you want to try to get points here. So even if you do like a little 5-yard out or something, just give us a shot to kick the field goal. I mean, Ladin clearly has the leg to get it
1: there.
3: Yeah,
1: and so does Curran.
3: So they moved the clock to 8 seconds. So maybe one more play if it's a quick one. The Miners do have a timeout left.
1: Hamish goes running off the field. So they come out with 3 wide receivers on the far side. One on the near side, back in the pistol.
3: Yeah, if he goes to the end zone, the clock will run out.
1: He's going to throw one to the sideline. He's got McCurdy. He's going to step out of bounds. They're going to call it completed at the 29, well, at the 30-yard line. So from there, it would be a 47-yard field goal attempt.
3: Yeah, if he'd have led him a little bit more down the field, he could have gotten maybe another 5 yards.
1: Well, they're
3: going to
1: bring out the kicking team.
3: Well, there's only 2.3 left, so why not?
1: Sure.
3: You know,
1: give it a try.
3: But
1: so that's
3: 47 yarder.
1: That's Ladin.
3: The flag is dead. It's just laying there straight down, so the wind's not a factor.
1: Hofer is the holder. He's going to kneel down at the 37. So, yes, it is indeed a 47-yard field goal attempt. We know he's got the leg. Snap is back. The kick is up. It's got the distance. He kind of hooked it left, though. So it's not going to be good. But, again, that's going to do it for the first half. And I got to tell you that we've seen the defense step up. They had the one bad play that they gave up the 44-yard touchdown pass on. A couple of bad penalties on the roughing the kicker and the one personal foul. But
3: they definitely covered that up, though, with great defensive play and creating the turnovers, turning one of the turnovers into a long touchdown. I mean, that's more points than has been scored on Mountain View all year. So,
1: well, there you have it. So at the half, again, the score
3: 26-14.
1: 26, thank you. 26-14. I'm Pete Gilwald. I'm going to get there by hook or by crook, Gilwald. You know, I mean, man, that was, I don't know, and it wasn't anything but just construction. But anyway.
3: Yeah.
1: So, and again, joining me, our special guest, Scott Chesta. And we're going to send it back to the station. Bill, take it away, and we'll see you in about 10-12 minutes.
3: Yeah.
6: All right, thank you, fellas. And what an exciting end to that first half. Park City Miners coming away with a flurry of points there in the second quarter, scoring, let's see, how many did they score? Looks like they scored, 20 points in the second quarter, taking it into halftime with that 26-14 lead. All right, let's go ahead and take a quick break, catch up on a little bit of underwriting. We'll be back with your area scores right after this.
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6: And welcome back. You're listening to KPCW Park City, our coverage of Park City Miners High School football on this Friday night. Miners leading at the half, 26-14. Miners scoring 20 points in the second quarter to pull ahead. The highlight of that first half was a 61-yard interception return from Johnny Hemish for a touchdown, putting the Miners on top. Well, let's go ahead and check in on some other area scores. We've got a rivalry game that is taking place tonight in Heber. That's right, we've got the two Heber schools facing off for the first time in history. Wasatch Wasps leading. I'm only showing a middle of the second quarter score, 14-0 over Deer Creek Riverhawks. Braxton Sandoval and Grady Combs scoring touchdowns for the Wasps in that one. Again, middle of the second quarter. I need to get an update on that one at some point. South Summit Wildcats are in action tonight. They are at home in Camas, taking on the South Sevier Rams. 29-0 Wildcats all over South Sevier. Brody Larson scoring a couple of touchdowns for the Wildcats. One of them on a fumble recovery, another a long touchdown run. Way to go, Wildcats. And checking in on the North Summit Braves in Colville. North Summit scoring early and often in this one. 38-0 is the halftime score in that one. North Summit Braves over the Parowan Rams. Let's see who's scoring the touchdowns. Knox Wollstonecroft has a couple touchdowns. Crew Richens got one. Tayton Pace. Kaysen Richens, it's just been a feast for the Braves all over the Rams in Colville. All right, let's take one more little quick break here. We'll come back, tell you what else is happening in the sports world.
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6: 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Well, let's see what else is happening in the sports world tonight. Well, we got football on the brain this weekend. It is a holiday weekend. It's the official opening weekend of college football. They did have that week zero stuff going on last weekend. No major teams playing last weekend, though. Maybe USC played one. I think that was about it. But checking in on some scores, area scores, in fact. Number 21, Utah Utes. They were in action last night against Idaho. Took care of business. 66-14 over Idaho. That was last night. Number 14, BYU. They're going to be in action tomorrow against Utah Tech. Utah State is in action tomorrow as well, taking on Idaho State. The only major top 25 matchup in the country this weekend looks like number 9 Ole Miss versus number 24 Louisville. That's going to be taking place on Sunday night. But you know what? The game of the week, of course, is the same. Houston State Bearcats are back in action tomorrow against Troy. You'll want to tune in for that one. Eat 'em up, Cats. All right, the NFL season, the opener is Wednesday. That's right, we're getting underway NFL-wise as well on Wednesday. Pats and Seahawks taking the field Wednesday night. It's a Super Bowl rematch. Looking forward to getting the NFL season underway. And on Thursday, we've got a special game taking place in Melbourne, Australia. The 49ers and Rams opening their season there. We also got the U.S. Open tennis tournament happening in New York. They're in the third round right now. All the top seeds are still alive in the men's and women's brackets. It's looking to be an interesting end to that one. And of course, we can't go without a baseball update. That's right, Major League Baseball. Your Houston Astros, yours and my Houston Astros, we're still leading the American League West, and we are up 3-1 over the Diamondbacks tonight in the eighth inning. Let's go, Stros. All right, that's enough of that. Let's go ahead and take one more break. We'll come back, get in some halftime music.
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6: Again, you're listening to Park City Miners High School Football right here on KPCW. Miners leading at the half, 26-14 over the Mountain View Bruins this evening, and with it being halftime, let's get those halftime bands fired up. What do you say we go on a magic carpet ride?

Steppenwolf here with our halftime entertainment on this Friday night. Halftime at Park City Miners football. Miners leading the Bruins tonight, 26-14 at the half. And we got an update on that score in Heber. Wasatch and Deer Creek facing off for the first time. The two Heber schools are all tied up at 14 on that one. All right, let's get back to the music now with some Foo Fighters.

0: Well, we are getting the best of the Park City Miners tonight, leading at the half, 26-14. I think the teams are just about heading back out on the field. Things are about to get started again. Pete Gilwald and Scott Chester on the call. They're standing by. Take it away, gentlemen.
1: Hey,
2: Bill. Thank you.
1: Nice job at the halftime, although we weren't really listening.
2: I did. I heard he updated the scores and stuff, and he's taking care of us down here. But
0: hey, Astros are winning, and Sam Houston State football starts tomorrow.
1: Oh, that's just wonderful.
2: There's like three people who care about that.
1: All right, and my Mountaineers play tomorrow. And
2: now the Utes won last night, 66-14 against the Potatoes from Idaho.
1: They're not really the Potatoes.
2: They all have shirts that say the Potato Fight or some crazy thing. Right. But they're the Vandals.
1: That's right.
2: But did we lose Bill?
1: Well, he just doesn't want to chime in when we're
2: He wanted to tell us about Sam Houston.
1: Well, yeah, but we're just going to cut him off.
2: I thought Sam Houston was like a character in like cartoons.
1: No, that's
0: Yosemite Sam.
2: Oh, but hey, quick fact, you didn't know that Yosemite Sam's last name is Houston.
1: Oh my! Not only do you get an education on this show, and you get sports,
2: we entertain.
1: Yeah,
2: we try to entertain. I know we entertain ourselves.
0: Hey, fun fact from Sam Houston State: my dorm room, I could see death row from my dorm room. The state prison in Texas, in Huntsville, Texas, was right next to the campus.
2: So you're an alumni. What is Sam Houston's mascot?
0: They are Bearcats. Eat 'em up, cats.
2: Oh,
1: so is that like motivation to graduate? Because if you don't get your diploma, you could be ending up across the street. So. All right, so again, getting ready to tee things up here at the 40-yard line of Miners. We'll be kicking off with a 26-14 lead. They've gotten the benefit of a multitude of interceptions and a fumble recovery.
2: And good offense, spreading the ball around, Hofer making plays down the field with his legs. McCurdy running well. Hemmich with a huge play on offense. A couple catches. And then he had that 61-yard pick six.
1: That was the backbreaker if you're the Bruins.
2: Yeah.
1: Because they were marching. They had a first down. They were looking to try to get some points before the half. And then it all went the wrong direction.
2: I always enjoy this part of the football game because you get to see how good the coaching is.

0: and he's going to get stuffed.
1: Yeah, I mean,
0: for a loss on the play of about a yard and a half, they're going to give him forward progress to the 20.
1: It's literally the reflection from the light. I mean, should we just go without the light?
0: Yeah, you just turn off the light.
1: Yeah, and then maybe we just put a phone.
0: We'll just make up names. We don't really need it. We don't have to announce them. And we pretty much know our team.
1: I can't see the field.
0: All right, we'll just turn off the light. We're good. So it's going to be second down and 10 now for the Bruins from their own 20-yard line. A little slow getting out there onto the into the line of scrimmage. They're down to 4 seconds, 3 seconds, 2 seconds on the play clock, and they're not going to get it off. So they're going to call a timeout, which, you know, if you're the Bruins, the last thing you want to be doing is calling a timeout.
1: With 1 minute gone in the half.
0: Exactly. You might need that timeout the way this game's been going.
1: Look what I just found, Pete.
0: Found a lamp. Now you got to need some light so you can plug it in.
1: I thought I saw you plug in over here.
0: Yeah,
1: so,
0: right
1: there.
0: It's right there. Careful now. Hello. We need an electrician. So anyway, we got
1: Pete, take it away for a minute.
0: All right. So it's 26-14. Miners with a 12-point lead. It's just starting the third quarter as Scott Chester is trying to plug in an accent lamp. And here we go. Kind of bring quarterbacks back in the pistol with two running backs in the backfield with him. He's got three wide receivers. Miners come in with three down linemen. A lot of linebackers. Hemish looking like he wants to come in on a blitz, but he's going to chase down the running back, and they're going to lose some yardage on that play. And now they're going to give him, again, the line of scrimmage. So Miners defense getting two big stops on the running play brings up a third down, and maybe if you rub the lamp.
1: I don't think that's a light bulb. I should have done this while we were on the break. I apologize.
0: Well, you know,
1: when we turned around, it got dark and it just became.
0: I think we have a lamp in the backpack.
1: In the backpack? Yeah. There's another lamp over here. Here we go.
0: All right, so third down and 10 for the Bruins as we stumble around.
1: Clock
0: here,
1: is running. 10:30.
0: Here in the dark. Five wide receivers in the formation. Quarterback all alone in the backfield. Miners bringing some pressure, forcing him to flush out of the pocket. He slides down. At
1: short.
0: The 27, he's going to be about 3 yards short of the first down.
1: The 48 came up and was going to level him, and he decided to slide in, they are short.
0: So that's going to bring up a fourth down and 4. He gave him 6 yards on the scramble, and you're looking at fourth down. Punter's going to come out. He's going to be punting from his own 10-yard line. The Miners are going to be back at about their own 40-yard line. You got Maddox Black back there, number 16 and number 86 for the Miners. Oh, that's our guy, Sully Pate, or Pate. Should we go with Pate? Okay, oh, yeah, there we go. I have a reference. So that's going to, Miners going to get great field position. You know, and we got a work lamp now. So now you're going to get a tan. So we're coming out. So here we go. Ball is at the 43-yard line of the Bruins. Hofer under center. Number two goes in motion. He gets the handoff. He's going to pick up about three, maybe. He hit the 40-yard line and immediately got rejected. Like opposing neutrons and got bounced back, but he gave him 3 yards on the carry down to the 40-yard line. And you got to turn your ear.
1: Okay, now, there we go.
0: You're back.
1: Yeah, they're in good shape. I mean, second down and 7. The ball 9:22 early here in the third quarter. Miners moving.
0: So, again, you got Hofer going under center. He's got two wide receivers on the near side, one tailback. Number two goes in motion. Hand off again to the tailback. Just following the center. He's going to pick up another 2 or 3 yards to about the 38-yard line. So he's going to bring up a manageable third down and 5 for the Miners. McCurdy on the carry.
1: Yep, he just got behind number 74, which was trying to lead the way, but there was a bunch of guys there. That's Dean Littlejohn for Park City up on the line of scrimmage. Third and about 5 for Park City.
0: So, again, Hofer goes under center. So from under center, he's got a

0: A lot of options. He can run the ball. He can roll out. Niners have three wide receivers on the near side. Hofer back to throw. Gets flushed. He's going to take off running. He's going to be tackled at the 35. He's going to be about 2 or 3 yards short of the first down. He was just trying to get as much as he could.
1: Well, they got pressure on him quick, right? It was a lot of pressure, and he decided to break through early to try to pick it up. He did make it a more manageable for a fourth down, as it's only fourth and two instead of six, and they are going to go for it.
0: So you got number two is a one wide receiver. You got Hemish out here on the near side. Hofer again under center. Looking to bark out the play. Going to change up the play at the line of scrimmage. And the play clock is down to six. Hofer gets the play off. He's going to be close to the first down. He's down near the 30-yard line. That should be enough for a Park City first down.
1: Yeah, I'm not hearing you at all in my headset.
0: Well, you should be.
1: That's weird.
0: I'm talking.
1: Yeah.
0: And you're all plugged in and mic'd up.
1: Yeah, that's weird.
0: Okay, well.
1: I can hear you because you're such a loud mouth.
0: God, this is why.
1: Hey, they got the first down.
0: This is why we don't do games more often.
1: No, I think it's why we should.
0: Right. So it's first and 10 for the Miners. Again, Hofer under center. Two goes in motion, handoff to McCurdy. McCurdy going in, he's got a seam. He's falling, he's dragging players down to the 22-yard line. Going to be a gain of 8 on the play. That's number two for the Miners. That's Noah Scherf that keeps going in motion. And then they just hand it to McCurdy. I think the linebackers are following the man in motion.
1: Well, McCurdy's getting into the second line of defense there, but he's also protecting the ball. Like, he had both hands wrapped around it, kept his legs churning, picked up 8 yards on the play, sets up a great option or opportunity for the Miners with second down and two to either go to the air or just run and get the first down and keep the clock moving.
0: Well, Hudson Simmons is out here on the near side. Again, Hofer under center, McCurdy in the backfield. Hofer fakes the handoff. He's rolling out. He needs to get rid of it. He blocked. He misses the blitz. He's going to throw it towards the sideline.
1: Yeah, that's a good play.
0: Trying to hit Simmons and just got rid of it. He was lucky he dodged the two Bruins at
1: for sure.
0: For a big loss.
1: And where he threw the ball, there was only one person could catch it. He threw it up high and towards the sideline. So it wasn't going to get picked. He gave it a shot, and it sets up third down and two. You got to think this is two-down territory here because if the Miners can get another touchdown on the board, and go up by at least 16, that would be pretty good.
0: Aren't they up by 12?
1: Yeah, they're up by 12.
0: So if you get a touchdown, you'd be up by 18.
1: Oh, 18, yeah.
0: Maybe 19.
1: Yeah, maybe 20 if they go for two.
0: But let's get the first down first. So third down and two. Hofer back in the pistol. Hands off to McCurdy again.
1: That's going to get it.
0: He's going to get over the 20. Which is going to be enough for a first down. So Miners, again, just a heavy dose of McCurdy running in right behind the center.
1: Well, he's got 18 carries for 86 yards.
0: How do you – what is this?
1: I mean, I probably could get on the game changer and follow along with the sideline guy. But McCurdy's been a horse out of the backfield and getting a lot of yardage and not any big runs. He just keeps getting chunks, and that was another one there. Sets up another first down.
0: Well, you know, he's not the – like an Ethan Cunningham would just bowl people over.
1: Right.
0: They got 10 seconds to go on the 30-second clock. Hofer back in the pistol. Throws it to the sideline. Has a completion. First down to the flag on the play.
1: I mean, that is way late. That ball's out of his hands.
0: But he was being tackled in the backfield. So
1: by our lineman.
0: So it's a first. It's enough yardage for a first down on the pass completion to holding.
1: Roughing the passer on Mountain View.
0: See, that's what I was trying to tell you.
1: I was thinking it was on the guard, number 74, but that is a roughing the passer, so that'll be tacked on half the distance to the goal.
0: Half the distance to the goal line. So Miners are going to have it first and goal, probably somewhere around the 5, maybe?
1: Yeah, Mountain View is on their heels right now because, you know, they came out with the ball, couldn't put a drive together. The Miners get it, and they brought it back on a good return, and now they're sitting there ready to score again.
0: Well, so they're going to have it first and goal at the 3-yard line of Mountain View with how much time's left?
1: 5:35.
0: Thank you. So 5:35 to go here in the third quarter. Miners leading by 12, looking to tack on another 6 or 7 or 8, depending. So, again, Hofer goes under center. First and goal from the three. He hands off to McCurdy, trying to find his way
2: close.
0: Through. He's down about the 1 yard line.
1: Yeah, he's inside it. It's going to be in the inches, but he sets them up good. They're going to put the ball at about the one. Well, they stick it right on the 1 yard line.
0: Yep. So again, you know, you got three shots to punch it in. So we'll see what happens with. You know, this is where you can go with Hofer under center to a quarterback sneak. You could do a lot of different things from this position.
1: Yeah, he may follow that left side of the line. Let's see what he does. He's under the center. McCurdy's behind him.
0: Second and goal. Hofer with the carry.
1: He's not going to.
0: He might get the push. He might.
1: Oh, he's in there now.
0: Touchdown! Touchdown! Park City Miners.
1: Yeah, Hofer with the second effort. He had two big linemen on him, and he drugged them into the end zone for the score. So Josh Hofer, he is doing the game tonight the right way for Park City.
0: Well, you look to your quarterback for inspiration and play, and you know he's been playing well. This year, you know, the offense has just had a little struggle against really quality teams. And so you just got to, you know, he's got to find his rhythm. And today he's finding his rhythm against the Mountain View Bruins team that we are 3-0 against them historically.
1: Is that right?
0: In the last 10 years.
1: Wow.
0: So kick is up. Kick is high enough. And the kick is good. So the Miners have got themselves a kicker.
1: 33-14. That's 19-point lead, Gilwald.
0: We like it. You know, because I will tell you that the last 3 weeks, they've been some long drives home.
1: Yeah.
0: You know?
1: And I can tell you, I wasn't thinking Miners would be up by 19 in the third quarter in this game. I thought, if anything, it was going to be kind of a slugfest and come down to the wire. But this is a nice way to start region play.
0: Well, you know, you want to, you know, like Coach G has said, even though they're 0-3, their goals haven't changed for the season. They can still win region. You know, they can still make the playoffs. So there's nothing that's really changed from their output.
1: And their goals. It is weird. I almost feel like, I don't know if I'm even being heard, actually.
0: Yeah, you are. I can hear you loud and clear. So I'm just tuning you down just a wee bit on your output. And then this is what you would be listening through. So I keep turning you up, and you don't hear me. Now you got me? All right, cool.
1: Maybe it's so that I don't have my hearing aids in. I'm joking, but that'd be funny.
0: Hey, Mo,
1: no, I hear you.
0: Where's the kick? The kick is into the end zone. That's where the kick
1: Bring
0: is.
1: Bring it out and stick it on the 20.
0: It's on the 20-yard line. So the Miners clicking on defense with three turnovers, clicking on offense with 33 points, and you just got to love the way that the team has rebounded from, you know, that was a rough loss last week, especially when Brogan Price got taken off the field.
1: Yeah.
0: You know, and that took a lot of the wind out of the sail of both the players and the crowd. I mean, we had a great turnout.
1: Huge crowd for being over there.
0: For being all the way out there in Camas. So here we go. First and 10 from the 20-yard line. Quarterback back in the pistol. Hands off the – got a running back.
1: Fumble!
0: It's on the ground. Pick it up. Fall on it. Miners are going to recover it at their 48-yard line.
1: The fourth turnover.
0: Wow.
1: Huge. And did he just get it out? I didn't see if somebody actually punched it.
0: No, he got hit. And then the ball squirted forward about 15 yards as it rolled on the ground before one of the Miners jumped on it. So PC taking advantage of a little bit of turnoverness by
1: turnoverness. Matthew. You just said turnoverness.
0: Yes.
1: That's a good word. Here's the thing. You could, like, if this is a fight, like, you can knock them out right now. Like, you go down and put another touchdown on them and make it 40-14. I mean, yeah, they're already reeling, and the Miners got all the confidence in the world. It'd be nice to see you put sustained drives together. 4:31 to play in the third quarter. Miners up by 19.
0: Well, they only, you know, that was what, two plays by the Mountain? There's a flag on the play.
1: They're going to delay a game against Park City.
0: Okay. But, you know what, I lost my train of thought on the penalty.
1: Well, they only had two plays, and we got the ball.
0: Oh, yeah, so the defense is going to get another big rest because they only had to come out for two plays. So that's going to be a 5-yard penalty against the Miners.
1: We do have some kids, though, that go both ways, right? Like, yeah. I mean, like Hemish and Southard and stuff. But there are a lot that don't. And so you're right, they're just staying fresh.
0: So it's going to be first down and 15. Gonzalez goes in motion. Hofer back to throw. He's got time.
1: Oh, he's going for the dagger.
0: He's going deep. He's got. Oh, it's going to be incomplete as he was trying to hit number two. That's, I called his name, Noah Scherf on the fly pattern. That ball traveled about 55 yards.
1: It was. He threw it from about the 39 and it landed on the 5.
0: Yeah.
1: Yeah, that's a gun.
0: That's a long throw.
1: And down the sideline.
0: It was close.
1: Yeah.
0: He almost had it. So second down and 15 now for the Miners after going forward.
1: I'd like to see him try to run it, though, and chew clock here and just get
0: first
1: down.
0: Here we go. He got a completion to the sideline. He's going to have a fumble.
1: Gave it back to him.
0: Oh.
1: That's Hudson Simmons. He got a reception. It's the first time he's had a reception in this game, and he coughed the ball up. And Mountain View gets it back. So here I was talking about how you can put a dagger in and they come out, try to go for a bomb on the first play and don't convert. Nice pass play. They're going to get a first down, and the ball gets punched out, and Mountain View gets it back. So now it's back on our defense to try to stop Mountain View again. They've created 4 turnovers. Now they're on the gun again because now Mountain View's got a little momentum back just like that.
0: Right? So the turnover differential went from 4-0 to 3-1. 4-1.
1: 4-1.
0: So here we go. First and 10 for the Bruins at their own 40-yard line. Quarterback hands off to the tailback. He's the one that fumbled the last time. He's breaking tackles. He's going to pick up about 9 yards on the play. He just goes running over the minor defense, carrying bodies with them. So he's going to be a little bit short of the first down.
1: Well, he was running pretty angrily right there. Kai Hill ended up bringing him down. But that was a big run on first down for the Bruins, getting 9 yards.
0: That's number 6 for Mountain View. Who is that?
1: That's Carter Trapnell.
0: I thought his name was Carter Vance.
1: He's number 3.
0: Okay.
1: But I'm not sure.
0: So number 6 has it again. He's got the first down as he gets into Park City territory at the 45-yard line. So Mountain View trying to take advantage of a little momentum shift and trying to get some points on the board. Now down by 19?
1: Yep. That 19 for the Miners is
0: That's
1: Tyler. Oh, no, it's over here. It's number 9. It's a Knox Grenenboom.
0: Okay, quarterback has the ball. He hands it off. Again, just nothing but running plays by the Bruins. They're going to pick up 3 yards on the play.
1: I mean, that number 6 is listed as a wideout, so either number 3 is hurt or maybe we have a bad roster.
0: Okay.
1: Because that kid's got a lot of carries in this game.
0: And he doesn't have the stature of a wideout.
1: No, I think there's something with them. But he's the one getting the bulk of the carries right now.
0: So, again, back in the pistol, hand off to him again, trying to find some room.
1: Not this time.
0: Miners are going to stop him after a short gain of about 3 down to the 41-yard line. It's a flag on the play.
1: McCurdy was the first one to get there, and then number 40 came in.
0: Collier.
1: Which is Caleb Collier. You must have called his name a lot this year.
0: Well, he had the 2 interceptions.
1: Oh, last week?
0: No, the week before. Last week. So we'll see what the flag's about. As it came in after the play, dead ball foul.
1: Personal foul.
0: Personal foul against Park City. Oh, well, that's a 3rd big penalty against the Miners here tonight. And that's a 41-yard line.
1: Yeah, that's going to take it all the way down to the 26. Yeah, that's big. I mean, unless it was piling on or something there. I mean, there was a lot of guys, but I didn't see anything.
0: He was still making a football move. And the Miners were just trying to get him down on the ground.
1: Yeah, that's a little
0: and,
1: weird.
0: That's
1: a big play. So here we are.
0: Another homer call, I'd say.
1: The game, the momentum has shifted sides here in the last minute and a half, 2:50 and counting, 3rd quarter.
0: So first and 10 from the 26-yard line. Quarterback hands off to number 5. No, he keeps it this time. He's trying to get away from Hamish. Hamish rides him to the ground at the 23-yard line. Stafford on the carry.
1: About 4 yards he got. Hamish did track him down. He was on him immediately. As soon as he decided to run it, Hamish just tracked him down and dropped him. But he did get 4 or 3 on the first down, so 2nd and 7.
0: So, again, they come out with 3 wide receivers on the near side, 1 on the far side. Stafford, the quarterback, number 8. He hands off to number Stope. He throws it. He's got a completion down to about the 10-yard line to number 9 for the Bruins. So that's going to put them first and goal at the 10-yard line. So Mountain View trying to tack one on here to take advantage of the Park City tournament.
1: Well, and it's that quick release the quarterback has. I mean, he knows where he's going with the football, has a slant over the middle, perfect throw, and they get a big first down.
0: Quarterback back to throw again, throwing it towards the end zone.
1: Got him.
0: And he's got himself a touchdown. So Mountain View coming back at the two-minute mark with a touchdown of their own.
1: Yeah, number seven, Briggy Moses.
0: Yeah, he was a player for them last year, Brigham Moses.
1: Yeah, they call him Briggy on the thing. But yeah, he's their leading receiver on the year in touchdowns and in yardage, and he had two big catches on that drive. And just like that, we've got a ball game that's inside two scores as they're going to attempt the extra point to try to cut it to 12.
0: All right, so the holder is number two. Everybody's lined up. Here comes the snap. The kick is up.
1: Oh, they jumped high there.
0: And the kick is going to be good.
1: Yeah.
0: So with 2 minutes to go here in the third quarter, the score is now 33-21 as they traded touchdowns here in the third quarter. Miners on a one-yard Hofer run, and then back-to-back fumbles, and then Mountain View here on the 10-yard pass.
1: I mean, I'm sure there's people thinking the new ding-dong in the booth jinxed it when he talked about get a score and put it away. And just like that, turnover, and then 60-70-yard drive, and it's 12-point game.
0: But, you know, it's still a 12-point game, and the Miners are going to get the ball. And
1: but the biggest thing you did was you just gave some momentum back to them, right? They were on their heels. We were punching them in the mouth. We were stopping them. We were kind of doing what we want with them. We went for the big shot, right? Which
0: we got the 5-yard penalty that made it first and 15.
1: And then the big shot, and then the next play was a fumble. And for me, it's like you got that lead, just go and chew clock, and you know the way you've been doing it, getting chunk plays. And drive, keep the ball, and take some time off the clock and put another score up.
0: All right, so the kick is up. It's going to be returnable. You got Maddox Black at the 10, 15, the 20, the 25. He's spinning around. He's still on his feet.
1: Oh.
0: And then he gets bounced backwards.
1: Careful.
0: Falls forward out to the 30-yard line. So the Miners will take over first and 10 from their own 30-yard line, again leading by 12 with under 2 minutes to go here in the third quarter. And, you know, You gotta like it. It's still a young team, so they still will be making mistakes. And you know, Simmons running down the sideline again, fighting for an extra yard or two, trying to make a big play, turn the ball over. And
1: well, even on a play like that on the return, he's working to get yards, which was great. But he's also getting hit, and you're thinking like that's where you get a fumble. He didn't. We get the ball to the 30, and here come the Miners out on offense.
0: So Hofer is going to be under center. They got four receivers stacked over here on the near side, one on the far side. It's a pitch back to McCurdy.
1: Look out!
0: He's at the 40, the 50, the 45, the 40, the 30, the 25, the 20. He's tackled at the 8-yard line.
1: McCurdy.
0: So he goes 20 and another. That's a 62-yard run by Reed McCurdy, and he's going to be just short.
1: Is a penalty flag.
0: Are you kidding me?
1: It's a hold against the Miners. It was thrown at the 31-yard line, and that is coming back.
0: Oh, man. That is a third homer call. Because that...
1: He had a good... There was a big hole for him to run through at the line of scrimmage. I don't know. I didn't see... You know, I didn't see it. But it's inevitable that you get big plays and you look back up the field automatically and... Sure as heck, there was a yellow flag laying there.
0: So that's going to cost them 10 yards. Going to move them back to the 20-yard line where it'll be first down and 20. And you're that close.
1: Yeah, and he did. He put the flag right on the line of scrimmage. So 10-yard penalty, the Miners.
0: So first and 20 from the 21. Yard line. Again, Hofer bringing him out.
1: McCurdy's probably getting a blow on the sideline. Who's at tailback?
0: Number 11. Hofer back in the pistol formation. High snap. He's going to roll out. He's going to throw. Throws it back to number 11 for the Miners. That's Brooks Navarro on the carry. Going to pick up maybe a yard.
1: Well, it looked like Hofer turned to his left shoulder to toss the ball to him. I think that was the fake. And then he just kept turning, and then he saw Navarro in the flat and got it to him.
0: And they lost a yard.
1: Yeah, he didn't pick up anything.
0: He lost a yard back to the 19. So now you're looking at second down and 21, and wow, one yellow hanky changes the whole perception of what's going on here. So the Miners got to play smart, but at the same time, you can't be too conservative.
1: No, they're in, you got to get a chunk play right here. You need to get about 10 yards and then have a shot at picking up the first down.
0: Hofer on a throw to the sideline. Has a completion, breaks the tackle, gets back almost to the original line of scrimmage.
2: Rowan Grinnell with the catch for Park City.
0: So he gets stopped at the 28-yard line. So he picks up 9 yards on the play. Brings up a third down and 13 for the Miners. They got to get all the way
1: out.
0: I
1: think they're going to let the clock run out here, Pete, because it's at 15 and counting. The Miners are going to go to the sidelines, just let this run out and get us into the fourth quarter. It's 33-21 Park City as we head into the fourth quarter. 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It's 9 o'clock.
0: Is it? Well, congratulations.
1: Yeah, there's a little transition right there into the station ID.
0: Yeah, you kind of just rolled right into that, didn't you? All right, well, we're going to take a timeout and say hi to some underwriters. 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
0: All right, welcome back to Bruins Stadium. Does the scoreboard have a name on it?
1: No.
0: It's just Mountain View? It's not like memorialized that, you know.
1: No, there is something on top of the lights are so bright I can't read it. There's no light on the sign. So
0: okay.
1: I don't know.
0: Well, you know, it's like not like Newt Rockne.
1: It's called the Bruin Den.
0: The Bruin Den. Okay, well.
1: Den of Bruins.
0: We'll see what's brewing out here on the field.
1: We haven't called them the Trojans since the first quarter.
0: Well, we got over that hurdle. But now we're looking at third down and 13 for the Miners. Hofer back in the pistol. Fakes the handoff. Looks, he's scrambling to the near side. Looking for someone to get open. He's got to throw it away. He's going to throw it incomplete at the 41-yard line. Trying to hit number 5 for the Miners. That was Asher Saltzman. But it's going to be incomplete. Hofer lives.
1: There might be a flag on the quarterback down here at the end.
0: For a late hit?
1: Well, they're huddling up, and Mountain View is not looking very happy about it. Well, here's the penalty.
0: Well, he was running to the sideline and then
1: unsportsmanlike conduct against.
0: Wow.
1: If that's a 15-yard penalty, it's going to be a first down.
0: Yeah, because they needed 13, and they got 15 on the penalty.
1: Wow, that's huge. I mean, that's just, you know, the Miners have had a couple of those. But there you go. You had a stop, and you had to stop. That's, and unsportsmanlike.
0: Well, again, you just got players trying to make a play, and the quarterback was running. He was still inbounds.
1: Yeah, there was something with the quarterback there at the end. Not a hit, but maybe he just talked trash or something to him.
0: So the Miners are going to get first down as soon as they get around to moving the ball.
1: Well, let's make sure they know how to count, because we saw the 14-yard penalty earlier.
0: Well, we'll help them.
1: 2, 3, 4.
0: He's at 7. He's at 12. 1, 2, 3.
1: First down.
0: First down for the Miners.
1: Yeah, ball sitting at the 48. That's
0: 40,
1: a huge play.
0: 43.
1: Or 43.
0: Yeah.
1: That's a huge play.
0: Well, it's kind of like when we rough the kicker or we get our own, you know, bad.
1: Well, we
0: bad
1: had
0: plays.
1: Two 15-yard penalties that gave him first downs. But here we go. So first and 10.
0: Hofer under center. And a flag on the play. Somebody moved for the Miners.
1: Well,
0: bring it on back.
1: That might be, if it was against us, they'd have blown the whistle, right?
0: Well, true. So we'll
1: see. Is that offsides maybe against Mountain View?
0: Well, let's see. I mean, that would be awesome because that was a big play by the Miners. They got all the way down to about the 38-yard line. So we're going to see what the call is. We're waiting for the gentleman in the white hat.
1: False start.
0: False start against Park City.
1: Why are you not blowing the whistle?
0: I don't know. So they're going to march off 5 yards. It'll still be first down and now 15 for the Miners from the 38-yard line. But that, had the makings of a play.
1: Maybe he ate the whistle, Pete.
0: I don't know.
1: Yeah, that's where I always. But maybe I'm wrong. But I always thought on a false start like that the play's blown dead.
0: Yeah, maybe
1: to protect the quarterback.
0: Maybe they just couldn't hear the whistle.
1: Yeah, maybe.
0: Maybe. So anyway,
1: but it puts it back 5 yards to the 38. So first again, and 15.
0: So we're in the fourth quarter. There's a bunch of time left. Hofer goes under center. Gonzalez in motion. It's going to be a fumble by McCurdy. Hofer with it. He's going to get sacked.
1: Should have just fallen on that.
0: Back to the 30-yard line.
1: Yeah, he probably should just fall right there. I know he's always trying to make a play, though. That's a good thing about his game. But that turned into a much bigger loss.
0: So it was just a bad handoff by exchange between quarterback.
1: Well, the exchange, because it looked like it kind of hit him in the hip and it just dropped. They both went for it. Hofer picked it up, and he picked it up standing up and not just falling on it, and then he lost about 4 or 5 more yards.
0: So it's going to be third down and 23 for the Miners. Again, they're just kind of not taking advantage of the...
1: Well, getting that 15-yard penalty, right?
0: It's a high snap. Hofer back to throw. It's got a completion down the sideline, but it's going to be well short of the first down as he stepped out at the 38-yard line. So he picked up 8 yards on the play. Going to bring up fourth down and about 14.
1: Yeah. I mean, I kind of would like to see them go deep and try to get a first down. I mean, right there, it's not like you need to get away from the goal line. You're in a fourth down situation anyway. That play had no chance, the design of it, to get a first down.
0: Well, they're not. Well, the down marker said it's only third down.
1: Oh, because of the penalty, the first penalty. So it is only third down.
0: Well, I was just reading the numbers on the marker.
1: Yeah, third and 15.
0: Hofer back to throw. Gets flushed out of the pocket. Looking to throw deep. There's a flag thrown. It's intercepted. So there's all kinds of bad stuff happening.
1: Yeah,
0: and another flag coming in from the other field. So we got two hankies on the field.
1: Well, that could be offsetting, though. That could be a huge set, because I think the first penalty is on us for a hold in the backfield, and I think that second flag may come against Mountain View.
0: Well, let's hope. I mean, offsetting penalty would be the best outcome. But that would
1: Like you said, there was a lot of bad going on that play.
0: There was, that would negate the interception, but if they're offsetting penalty, the play never happened.
1: Yeah, they're kind of getting themselves in trouble because they're working backwards on first and second down. And so where you've been able to be effective by running the ball early and getting 4 or 5 yards with Reed, it's helping move the ball. But when you're going backwards and having to turn to the passing game, it just doesn't seem to be their style, and it's catching up to them.
0: So the men in stripes are talking it over. The guy with the ball looks like he's going to start marching against Park City.
1: There's 1, 2, 3, 4 flags on the turf. First penalty is a hold against the Miners. That penalty's declined. That would indicate that the second penalty is against Park City. And it's going to be after the interception.
0: It's against
1: them for targeting. So it's after the interception. They get a targeting call. So the change of possession happens. They decline the hold, Mountain View football, and then they're going to back it up 15 yards from the end of that play, I would think, with the targeting call.
0: Right. And then is the player ejected?
1: Well, he did this. So is that a hit to the head? A hit to the head. Targeting's up here.
0: Well,
1: right?
0: Targeting is targeting.
1: Yeah, so, I mean, he did this. So I don't know if that's a different – I don't know what that is.
0: So it's going to put the ball at the 40-yard line of Mountain View. Again, Park City leading by 12 with how much time?
1: 10:50.
0: And it's going to be first and 10 for the Bruins.
1: In a way, it's just kind of like you just punted right there and didn't have a good punt. But now they got the football. Defense needs to step up. They're up by 12.
0: Quarterback back in the pistol again. That's Stafford. He's got 4 wide receivers, a tailback. Hands it to the tailback. Slips the
1: ball. Nice play.
0: Falls forward for about 2 yards on the play. Is great pursuit by the linebacker.
1: Yeah, it was Brett Hughes that got through there first and wrapped up his legs. And then another linebacker came in and took him down. Held it to just a 2-yard gain for the Bruins.
0: So the Bruins come out again with 4 wide receivers, 1 in the slot. Back in the pistol. It's a handoff
1: to
0: number 0.
1: Halfback wanted to throw.
0: He did.
1: He chucked it forward late. What was that?
0: No, it got punched out by the defender.
1: Oh.
0: And that was number zero for Mountain View carrying the ball.
1: Kenny Rowe. It looked like he was going to want to throw it, though. Didn't it look like a halfback pass?
0: Or throw it back to the quarterback.
1: Oh, yeah. Yeah, because he started to load his right hand like he was going to throw it. Instead, he went out of bounds at the 39.
0: Yeah.
1: So good play for the Miners. He lost two or three on that, and it's third and 11.
0: So good pursuit by the defense
1: yes.
0: to get in there, break up whatever they were trying to do. And then punched the ball out as he got to the sideline. So third down and 11 for the Bruins. Come again with out with three wide receivers on the near side. He's going to quick hitter to the sideline.
1: Oh, fumble.
0: Fumble. Well, it was maybe never caught. Probably an incomplete.
1: They're going to rule incompletion. The Miners were there immediately as they tried to throw a screen, and it didn't work. It was 20.
0: 55.
1: 15.
0: 15 for
1: yeah.
0: the Miners. So that's Brent Hughes.
1: At 55.
0: 55 is on the next sheet. Will Southard, who they could have almost caught that ball.
1: Yeah.
0: They were so quickly into that play and disrupted it, and that play was going to go nowhere. So the Bruins bring out their punting team, Maddox Black. And,
1: again, that's the quarterback who's doing the punting, so just heads up.
0: Pate going back to about their 27-yard line.
1: A lot of time left, 10-15,
0: high snap. Kick gets off. They stay away from the kicker this time. It bounces at the 35, 36. Goes out of bounds at the 34. So, Miners defense.
1: They did it again.
0: Yep.
1: It feels weird, though. It feels like both offenses have gone away from what they were doing to move the ball, right? Like, even when they had the ball just now. It's like you've been getting some good chunks on first down on running the ball, having the quarterback roll out.
0: Yeah, give it to number six or whatever.
1: And they went away from that. Then they threw like a little gadget play what they were trying to do. That didn't work. Then this was a screen pass on a 12-yard play. Miners stick it up. And the Miners kind of did the same thing where they just didn't have it. So I'd like to see them get back into what they were doing to move the football earlier.
0: So handoff goes to McCurdy in the backfield. Spins around. Maybe picks up a yard on the play out to the 35-yard line.
1: Because it also keeps the clock moving, right? And you do have a two-score game, and it's under 10 minutes to play. Still a lot of time.
0: So they gave him a yard and a half on the carry. But again, like you said, it keeps the clock moving.
1: Yeah.
0: And again, the defense did their job. They get a break now on the sideline.
1: They're taking a little time in between plays, right? You don't have to rush up there. Let the clock, use it to your advantage. The play clock's at 10. They're at the line of scrimmage, second down.
0: So they come out with three receivers on the near side, none on the far side. Hofer again under center. Fakes the handoff. He's rolling out. He wants to throw it again. He's running out of real estate, and he gets pounded at the 31-yard line. Loss of four on the play as he wanted to throw it, and there was just nobody open.
1: Well, he had 18 and 4 both coming, but neither one of them had their eyes in the backfield, so they didn't know what he was doing. And he's trying to direct them into some open ground. They didn't see it, and he did a good job. He didn't throw it away, but he didn't take a huge loss. Stayed in bounds. Clock keeps turning. Inside 9 minutes.
0: So that's going to bring up a third down and 13 for the Miners. So, again, we're back to that old offense of third and long, second and long.
1: Well, they're not getting the yards on the first down carry, right? They only had two.
0: Right.
1: And then it led into that. Let's see what happens here on third and long.
0: So Hofer under center. He pitches it back to McCurdy. Trying to get a block. Gets out to the 35-yard line. So he's back to the original line of scrimmage. It's going to be fourth down and 10 for the Miners.
1: You know, and the clock's moving. I did talk to Coach about this today. And I brought up a thing about back in the days with Maddich and stuff, we used to just kill people, right? And then they weren't really in tight games, then they get in the playoffs, as you're well aware, and they face a good team. And not only are the players not comfortable in that situation, but even sometimes the coaches aren't. He has a whole new coaching staff to speak of, right?
0: You're
1: in a game, and you've got a lead. You haven't had this before. You're trying to figure out the plays to call on offense, on defense. But I like that they're, like even there, it wasn't forcing the ball down. They just kept it on the ground, chewing
0: up
1: clock.
0: Nice punt. It's going to bounce at the 30. Takes
1: great
0: a Park
1: ball.
0: City roll
1: that
0: inside
1: kid.
0: The 20 all the way down to the 15-yard line.
1: Yeah, that's a good roll.
0: That's a 60-yard punt.
1: Well, and it is down inside 8 minutes. So even though that wasn't a good drive at all, they worked almost 2 minutes and 15 seconds off the game clock, and they still got a two-score lead.
0: Right. So Miners, like you said, the defense did their job, got them to kick. Unfortunately, we get a penalty. We kind of start going backwards again. And
1: But we weren't throwing the ball and getting incompletions and stopping the clock, right?
0: Right.
1: It is like it was. You could feel that it was actually there's thought going into it. Like, let's figure out how to keep the clock moving. If we get a first down, great. If not, we'll give it back to them and let our defense go to work.
0: So first and 10 from the 16-yard line. Quarterback back to throw out of the pocket.
1: Pressure.
0: He's getting pressure. He's going to throw one deep down the field. There's nobody there. Just he threw it at the center ref. And the wide receiver is on the far side of the field.
1: He's lucky that's not picked, right? I mean, I think he just threw it away kind of at that point. But
0: well, he might have almost been in front of the line of scrimmage.
1: Somebody's hurt.
0: We have a minor down on the field.
1: He's getting up. He's all right.
0: Yeah, that's number...
1: It's Southard, 55.
0: Okay, yeah.
1: I mean, he's working both sides of the football, so... By that first game y'all had, the number of cramps. It was crazy. It was like they hadn't been on a field. But it was warm up there, right? That first one? Skyview?
0: Yeah, it was warm.
1: But not crazy.
0: Not crazy warm, but it was warm. And.
1: But the number of times that you guys were like, a guy's down and they're stretching him out,
0: right,
1: was on and on. There is a timeout taken here.
0: Because of the injury.
1: Well, they're only showing Park City with two timeouts left. So did we take one in the third? I don't know. I don't remember that.
0: So it's going to bring up second down and 10 for the Bruins.
1: Yep.
0: Again, from their own 16-yard line. Quarterback back in the pistol. Looking to throw. Into the sideline. He's got a receiver, number 9, with the catch at the 42-yard line. So that's going to be a first down for the Bruins on a nice throw. The receiver was wide open.
1: Yeah, I mean, again, I've said this, they're in the cover two there, and the corner's playing far up, and he gets beat. That guy gets into the air. He's got room. The pass was well thrown, and by the time Maddox Black could get over there, he already made the completion, but he did tackle him right where he got it.
0: So it's a running play by number 6. He's going to pick up about 6, 7, 8, 9 yards as he falls forward as he's being tackled. So he's into Park City territory at just inside the 50-yard line. So second down and we'll call it 2 for the Bruins. They quickly come to the line of scrimmage. Miners looking for the defensive call. Quarterback hands it off again. No, he keeps it. And he's going to have enough for the first down as he gets to the 45-yard line. First and 10 for the Bruins.
1: Well, making the play for Park City there was number 48. That's Jonah Greenwell. But again, good enough for a first down for Mountain View. They're moving. It was 6:50 to play, and the clock moving.
0: 45-yard line, first and 10. Quarterback looking to throw. He's got an incompletion. Tried to hit him at the 30-yard line and just underthrew the throw.
1: He's got a good arm, though, man. That ball gets to that spot quick.
0: Well, he wasn't the starter last year.
1: No.
0: This is his first year starting. And, you know, he's had some good, solid games. You know, he's averaging, 180 a game or something like that. So that's not
1: bad. Well, yeah, he had 410 yards in 3 games coming in, so.
0: Yeah, that's something like that. So
1: right.
0: It's
1: second down.
0: Second down and 10 now. Again, they come out in their standard formation. 3 receivers on the near side, 1 on the far side. So low snap.
1: Fumble. He's on the ground. He went
0: 40.
1: To his knee to pick the ball up, and automatically stops it right there. Yeah. So it's like a team sack, but it takes the ball back.
0: To midfield.
1: Yeah, and it's going to set up a third and long.
0: Third down and about 16, I'd say.
1: Again, a team kind of shooting themselves in the foot, huh?
0: It was a low snap, and he couldn't corral it, and then tried to pick it up. And
1: well, at 6'7", it's hard to reach all that way down there.
0: I wouldn't know. So it's third down and 15 for the Bruins. Quarterback back in the pistol.
1: Oh, pressure.
0: Looking to run around. He's still on his feet. He's running. He's not going to. Well, he's going to get tackled for another loss of about a yard on the play. He should have been tackled for about a 6-yard loss.
1: He should have, but the Miners were putting a lot of pursuit on him. It came in the backfield. Once he started to run, he had nowhere to go, and the Miners were able to keep him in the air long enough for somebody to get there and bring him down.
0: So that's going to bring up fourth down and 15.
1: 5:50 to play and counting.
0: For the Bruins, of course, they're not going to punt the ball at this point because they need 2 scores.
1: I'm surprised they don't call a timeout here. If you got 3 timeouts left, you know, you give the ball to the Miners right here.
0: They're not going to punt. They're going for it.
1: Yeah.
0: Quarterback. They got 3 wide receivers near side, 1 on the far side. Quarterback back in the pistol, looking to throw. He's going to throw one deep down the sideline, and he overthrows it tremendously.
1: No flags.
0: No flags on the play.
1: Miners are going to get a ball back, turning it over on downs. I'm just surprised there. I mean, as for me as an offense right there, it's this is a huge play. I think I called timeout and set something up and just get a first down and keep the ball. Instead, they just kind of ran a fly route. The coverage was there for the Miners. The ball's thrown too long, and we get the football back at midfield.
0: Yeah, I mean, the defense, again, this is like a, it's almost like a turnover, being able to turn the ball over on downs. And Miners' offense gets great field position with how much time?
1: 5:22, and the ball is right on the 50-yard line.
0: So 5:22, you get a couple of first downs.
1: Yeah.
0: And you know,
1: and you're up by two scores. So
0: Hofer comes up to the line of scrimmage. He's under center. McCurdy, Reed McCurdy, the backfield. Gonzalez in motion.
1: Give it to there.
0: Give it Gonzalez. To Gonzalez. He's going to pick up about 5 yards on the play, down to the 45-yard line, into Bruin territory.
1: Well, that was the first time they've run that jet sweep where they actually gave him the football. And he did a good job because McCurdy got the fake handoff, went through the line. The linebacker hit McCurdy as if he had it, and then Zavi was right behind him to get the big gain.
0: Well, and he didn't try to push it all the way to the sideline.
1: Right,
0: he
1: turned it in.
0: He turned in when he saw the gap and followed McCurdy in. And then
1: nice play call.
0: Picked up 5 yards. Clock is running. There's still 14 seconds to go on the play clock. Matt, if you're listening wherever you are, you're missing a heck of a game. Simmons on the near side. Hofer back in the pistol, looking to throw to the sideline. Has a completion.
1: Oh, big hit.
0: Not going to get much.
1: Well, he caught it, but he's going to get stopped short of the first down. It was number five on the reception.
0: He wasn't even close to the field. He was at the line of scrimmage.
1: Oh, I'm sorry. Yeah, I saw the chain ladies thing. The fly thing.
0: I was at the Egyptian Theater a couple months ago.
1: Yeah.
0: And Roger R. Bobby was there.
1: Yeah.
0: And he introduced me to this group of...
1: He's one of our chain ladies?
0: Well, no, but there was a table full of ladies there.
1: Yeah.
0: And they were all had been working the chain.
1: Yeah, they're like the math department out of Echo Hill in Park City.
0: And so he made a big deal out of introducing me to the chain.
1: That game. Group of ladies has done that for years.
0: Third and five for the Miners.
1: Got a hole!
0: And he's still on his feet. He's going to have enough for the first down as he gets inside the 40.
1: They store the ball. He took the ball while he was still trying to get yards. He's going to go the other way for a touchdown. That they didn't blow the whistle. He looked like he was stopped there, but he stayed on his feet. It was McCurdy fighting for the extra yards. And they took it right out of his hands and went 63 yards. Holy smokes.
0: Wow.
1: The Park City sideline is losing their mind over
0: that play,
1: there.
0: That play should have been blown dead because he was not making forward progress.
1: Well, he was doing a great job. He just wasn't going to go down, but he was up, right? He was up. They kept him up, and the guy just stripped him of the football, and away he went, a big linebacker. My goodness, touchdown, 4:03 to play. They're on for the extra point. This is going to make it it's a six-point game now.
0: So unreal.
1: What a change in game.
0: You're making the play.
1: Penalty flag.
0: You make the play, you get the first down.
1: Oh, my goodness, yeah, because they had the first down, 4 minutes to go.
0: It's penalty against Park City. So they'll move the ball half the distance to the goal line. And then because it doesn't make any difference. They're down by six. They go for two, they would be down by four versus five with the point after. They still need a touchdown to take the lead. So Miners come out. They're still going to go for the 1 point after. Wow, what a tragic turn of events. Snap is back. Kick is up. The kick is going to be good. So with 4:03 to go, that score is now 33-28 in favor of the Miners.
1: Wow.
0: And wow is all you can say. That is an amazing turn of events.
1: It's an interesting thing to kick right there, because if you go for two, I know it puts it at 29, but then it's a four-point game. And if you score a touchdown, like if the Miners held and they score a touchdown, then they're up by three. Now if they score a touchdown, they're only up by two. Even if, right? Or, well, 35. Anyway, I mean, just like that, holy cow.
0: Math is hard.
1: It hurts.
0: Yeah. I can see you're really
1: I used to be really good at math, but I'm going to turn 63 next week, Pete. I'm almost your age.
0: Almost. You got some years to catch up.
1: I did have a guy yesterday at Rice Eccles who fought. I was down talking to somebody else. in between at the half, and he came down to get me, and he goes, "Hey, you remember me?" And I'm looking right at him. I go, "Yeah." No idea. And then I thought, well, I don't know. And we went up to our seats, and he's sitting right across the aisle from me, and he starts talking to me, and I'm like, and I said to my daughter, "I feel really bad. Like, I literally just lied to that guy." And I tap him, and he turns. I go, "I'm sorry." And he goes, I go, who are you? And he goes, "I'm Russ Evans. He's worked for me for the last 10 years.
0: So they did an onside kick, and they recovered it. Mountain View is going to recover.
1: Well, the official, though, is standing here on the sideline, and he's giving them the ball right at the 50, and they're kicking it from the 40.
0: It's got to go 10 yards.
1: Yeah.
0: Unless it got touched on this side of the 50 and came back.
1: These guys sure do huddle up a lot.
0: That's because they're incompetent. Flag on the play against the coach. Riedel.
1: That's going to be it's going to be a legal touching of the football, is my guess. And it's going to be an illegal touch.
0: So they're going to kick it again?
1: Yeah, the white hat is trying to explain it to the Mountain View coaches, who are not happy about it. And the white hat is saying, "No, he didn't. No, he didn't." I feel like John Boy.
0: So they're going to, but they threw a flag at one of the coaches because the coaches went out there and just ripped the official a new one. The head coach is trying to have a philosophical discussion with them.
1: Well, that might be a second flag because
0: there's one flag way over there.
1: Yeah, they threw a flag and the Miners started to celebrate.
0: Right.
1: Which meant something happened that they weren't going to get the ball.
0: But they're spotting the ball at the 49-yard line of Park City. So that would indicate it went 10, 11 yards. Now, it's a penalty against Mountain View.
1: He did this like a push, almost like an interference. Does that mean?
0: We got the ball because here comes Hofer.
1: Yeah.
0: So we recover the onside kick.
1: I don't think the officials really know what they're calling right there, but it's in the benefit of Park City. The head coach is trying to get his staff off of the officials. The ball is sitting on the Miner 49, which would be first and 10 for Park City. And fortunate, I mean.
0: But what about the penalty, the flag that they threw on the coach? They're going to mark that off. They're going to march off 10 yards or five.
1: It'll be 15 if it's on the unsportsmanlike. Wouldn't that be something?
0: Wow.
1: Why is there a lady on the field? Is that the athletic director?
0: Could be, yeah. So they're going to march out five. They're going
1: 15.
0: Going for 10. They're going for 15, baby. It's going to be down at the 36-yard line. Of
1: there have been some gigantic swings.
0: You hear the music they're playing? No. Na na na na na na na. It's the Muppets. Na na na na na na na na na na na na na na.
1: I would get in trouble if I played that in Park City.
0: Well, remember the band used to do the Looney Tunes?
1: Yeah.
0: And then they threatened them with a 15-yard penalty.
1: That's literally what that is. I mean.
0: Yeah.
1: So apparently you're right that there's a penalty, though, about the onside kick. Maybe it was an illegal touching, but they give the ball to the Miners on the 49. Don't know why. Then there was another flag thrown. There was a lot of coaches on the field in the officials' ears. And that's where the other flag
0: comes. They're still talking.
1: That would be a 15-yarder then, right? But he hasn't shown it. He's talking to the coach now.
0: They marked off the 15 yards.
1: But he hasn't shown what the flag is, if it's a unsportsmanlike or...
0: Are they looking at an iPad? There's no way there's an instant replay.
1: Is that what that's what the first AD?
0: They're looking at something. I mean... Nobody's talking.
1: They're bringing an iPad out and looking at a replay?
0: Wow, that's got to be a first.
1: Is that why the first AD came running on the field?
0: I think so.
1: They did just look. He's got the coach's iPad. Now the white hat is talking to the head coach.
0: And the head coach is still beside himself. And we're getting the Jeopardy theme song. Dun, dun, dun.
1: Well, he never showed...
0: It's Park City ball.
1: Holy moly.
0: So the white hat says it's a Park City ball. It's at the 36-yard line. The crowd's getting ugly. We might have to turn down the crowd a little bit. So here we go. Hofer under center, first and 10. He's going to hand off to McCurdy. Two hands on the ball. He moves forward inside the 35, down to about the 32, 33-yard line. We're going to give him 5 yards on the carry.
1: He did, and it's going to set up a second and five. Clock's at 3:48 and running. We haven't put the stats. Have you been able to find Park City stats online?
0: Not since the first game.
1: Yeah. So I was trying to see, because McCurdy had a pretty good running game last week for a big loss.
0: Well, we were trying, like, the game against Ridgeline, we were like, you know, Matt was thinking the over and under on Hofer passes was 60. And he threw
1: total passes?
0: Yeah, and he threw 40, like 38 or 39, something like that.
1: All right, well, they got four. They gave him four, so it's actually second down and six.
0: Again, McCurdy in the backfield. He gets the ball. He's holding on for dear life.
1: I mean, how was that not a face mask?
0: It was a terrible exchange between quarterback and running back. He's
1: and
0: lucky he held
1: Mountain View takes a timeout.
0: No, yeah, they did. Yeah, originally he pointed at Park City. So, what time is it?
1: 3:11.
0: No.
1: Oh, we're past that. It's
0: did we miss our
1: 9:30? No, I did the 9 o'clock one.
0: All right, well, we're going to take a timeout on the field, and you're listening to Miners Football on where's my thing? I don't have it. There it is.
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1: Are they hearing that? It sounds like you and I are in a car with the bass, like, all the way up, or we're at an EDM, you know, rave concert.
0: Well, you know, we could
1: Palo Alto.
0: We're cruising on State Street, baby.
1: Yeah, right now. Man, it's crazy. All right, so it's 2nd and 12 on the 38. 3:11 to play.
0: Hofer fakes the handoff.
1: Looking
0: to throw.
1: Got him.
0: He's got Hamish over the middle. Should be enough for a first down. And it is a first down as he gets all the way down to the 25-yard line. Hamish makes the catch. And
1: well, he literally ran his route right to where he needed to be. And there was a perfect throw by Hofer. A little bit low. Only person going to get that ball was going to be Hamish. And they complete it. They get the first down, move the chains,
0: and the clock
1: starts running.
0: That was a beautiful throw by Hofer.
1: On third down, and 12.
0: So here we go, Miners coming out. Hofer is going to be back under center again. Again, they're taking their time. They got 9 seconds to go on the play clock.
1: 2:40 in the game.
0: McCurdy, the lone tailback. Hand off to McCurdy. He's trying to find a crease. He's going to pick up a couple yards, but keeps it in the play of field.
1: Field of play. He's brought down by Rata Malagalau.
0: You've been wanting to say that name
1: whole game.
0: The whole game. You've been practicing.
1: it was from doing the rugby games years ago.
0: But
1: I like Reed clearly wasn't about fighting for more yards there. It's just keep the ball, keep the clock moving. 2:09 and counting. They have two timeouts remaining. They're not keeping track on the board. Oh, no, I'm sorry. It's the other way. The Bruins only have one timeout remaining. The Miners are the ones with three. That's why I was wrong before.
0: So 8 seconds to go on the play clock. It's 2nd down and 8 for the Miners. Again, Hofer back in the pistol. Hand off to McCurdy again. He makes sure he got the ball. He squirts forward, gets down to the 20-yard line.
1: And there's the timeout taken by Mountain View, which is going to be their final timeout.
0: There's a flag on the play against Park City.
1: Uh-oh.
0: That's okay.
1: Oh, I see it now. Yeah, it's in the backfield. They're moving back. Well, it's going to be harder. I mean, you're in a really strange position right now because you are in field goal range, although we're not
0: confident
1: in that. But if you're backing the ball up, and if this is a hold call, it's a 10-yard penalty.
0: But from where the flag was thrown.
1: Yeah.
0: So it's only going to go back to the 34-yard.
1: So we're not in field goal range because that would be 52 yards. There's 1:43 to play. It's still only 2nd down. Mountain View doesn't use their timeout. They have one left.
0: Nice summary.
1: And now they need to just pick up some yards, get like 10 yards or something, and keep the clock moving.
0: Well, the play clock just now started, so they got 22 seconds to hike it. Hofer back in the pistol. Has three wide receivers looking to throw. Has a completion
1: Simmons
0: on the sideline. He's going to step out of bounds. at about the 25-yard line.
1: Not the thing to do. Don't go out of bounds and give them a free timeout. They do get the yards back, but it's going to set up third down in about
0: 11.
1: Yeah.
0: Well, they're going to put them back at the 29. So they need to get to the 16. So it's third and 13 for the Miners.
1: So how many yards do you think we need to make it a

0: 134. And when that play started, and now it's at 132. Yeah, that's crazy. Well, okay, they're using their last timeout. They have none remaining. It is fourth down. The ball is on the 26.
1: Right.
0: So that would be 43-yarder.
1: Yeah. So if you – yeah. Well, no, because
0: – if you get a first down, the game's over.
1: Correct.
0: Right? So do you come back out with a pass play to Hemish or something where you get the 10, 11 yards? You get the first down, it's over. There's only 130, and they have no timeouts. If you try the field goal – and they miss it, they put it on the 20,
1: right,
0: and they have no timeouts, but they're only down by 5.
1: Right. So they still got to score a touchdown.
0: Yeah.
1: But they'd have to go 80 yards to do it.
0: Yes.
1: You know, so.
0: But they're you could get it blocked. You could get – I think I like maybe Hemish here or even number 5, the kid who had the touchdown, the first score for the Miners.
1: So
0: here we go.
1: Gopher back in the pistol. He's got four wide receivers. He's looking to throw. He's got time. He's throwing it. That's a flag. That's a flag for pass interference.
0: Here comes. That's the ball game.
1: That's pass interference. That's going to be, well, it's only a.
0: Is it 10 or 15?
1: It's not 15.
0: If it's a 10-yard, it's going to make it fourth down and 2 or
1: right.
0: 1.
1: But that was certainly pass interference because
0: he hooked him.
1: The Bruins player hit him before the ball got there. And so it's going to be a.
0: Pass interference. Defense.
1: Now it's just a question of where did the ball get spotted.
0: If it's a 10-yard penalty or 15, I thought it was 15 because it's not an automatic first down in high school, right? A PI is
1: correct.
0: Not.
1: I don't think. We'll find out shortly. Well,
0: the Miners are probably going to use a timeout here. They have all their timeouts remaining. The clock has stopped anyway. Think about it, right? Get over there, and they're going to mark it down. There he goes. This game is over, folks. That's a 15-yard penalty. They're going to put the ball into the 11,
1: 13.
0: First and 10.
1: 13-yard line. So, but it's still a first down.
0: Oh, you know what they did? They did half the distance.
1: So the Miners get a first down on the pass interference call.
0: You can be in victory formation right here.
1: Well, let's see what they
0: can do. Four snaps. Let the play clock – it doesn't matter because the clock's not running. But 127 to go.
1: Well, Hofer is currently standing in the pistol, but he's slowly walking up to the line of scrimmage.
0: How long is the play clock?
1: Is only 30 seconds.
0: 30 seconds. So that's three.
1: So he's under center.
0: Yeah, he's going to victory formation.
1: He's going to take a knee.
0: Clock's running. They can't stop it. It's down at 120 and counting. Second down. So then they take – this is going to take it all the way down. Play clock's at 35, actually. So 35 seconds. Is going to take it all the way down to about 45 seconds before they have to snap it. This game's over if we exchange the snap.
1: Yeah. No, I hear you, man.
0: That's crazy. That was a very
1: weird.
0: I mean, the way that gone, that last fourth quarter. Like
1: the last 5 minutes of the onside, well, the fumble recovery, 60-yard return.
0: Still the ball, yeah. And then the onside kick, and then the penalties, and then he takes a knee at 47. So 30, it's a 40-second play clock. It's third down. They're going to have to snap it one more time.
1: Right.
0: And they might as well snap it whenever because you're inside 40 seconds now. Yeah. Hofer getting there. Wow, Pete.
1: The Miners are going to go to 1-3.
0: That Scott Chester's going to 1-0, Matt.
1: And they're going to 1-0 in the region. So that's going to do it. That's going to do it. Miners take the last knee of the game.
0: Wow.
1: And the Miners are going to come out with a 33-28 victory here at Mountain View.
0: What was the score at half?
1: The score at the half was 26-14.
0: So we only got the one touchdown in the second half.
1: Yeah, that was a Hofer at the 440 mark. But in the meantime, there was a Park City fumble recovery by Park City.
0: Yeah.
1: We fumbled it back. They score on a 10-yarder. We get an interception. We fumble it. They recover, go 60 yards on a touchdown. I mean, this last, and that all started halfway through the third quarter.
0: Yeah, that's pretty crazy. Well, they get the victory, though. Like you said, they're 1-0 in region. That puts them on top. Next week, they're going to face a fairly good Salem Hills team who took Provo to the wire yesterday. Salem Hills is coming up. We are scheduled to play at Dozier Field. We've been told the field will be open. There's not going to be a press box, Pete, so I'm not sure what we're doing there. or what you're doing and what I'm doing.
1: Well, you know, we'll manage. We've been
0: get us a tent and some tables. You've done worse than that.
1: We have seen a lot worse.
0: Yeah, you've sat in the bleachers and called games back even with.
1: Well, we did that. That's right. Game up at Skyview.
0: That's right. The playoff,
1: the stomp game.
0: Yeah,
1: that wasn't the playoff.
0: It led to the.

0: clubhouse, but that kid got suspended, which affected. But yeah, man, like, so Minor Nation, if you're in town, the Miners get their first legit home game on Friday at Park City, Dozier Field, 7 o'clock kick.
1: Bring a tool belt, a hammer.
0: Everybody should wear. We should pass out construction vests to all the crowd.
1: And wear a hard hat.
0: Yeah.
1: but anyway, so I'll do a quick summary of how the game went. I got here halfway through the first quarter. By that point, it was already 6-0 on a score by Saltzman. Mountain View came back and tied at 6-6 at the 444. Brooks Navarro got a fumble recovery, a 44-yard touchdown pass by Mountain View, gave them a 14-6 lead. Hofer with a 6-yard run and a Curran point after made it 13-14. Then a 22-yard run by Reed McCurdy made the score 20-14 with a successful point after. Then there was a 61-yard pick six by Hamish. Two-point conversion fails. We were 26-14 at the half. Missed the field goal to end the half. Hofer on a 1-yard run. Then all kinds of fumbling and intercepting. And
2: fumbling and bumbling and stumbling to the end of the game. My goodness.
1: So Mountain View scored on a 10-yard pass. Another interception, a fumble return for a touchdown. And then Miners holding on for a 33-28 win here at Mountain View. And wow, these are the kind of games you love to call. It's a little stressful there at the end. I think the big thing was when they did the onside kick with about 4 minutes to go. And
0: I wish we just had a little more clarity on what that all was.
1: And then the 15-yard penalty against the coach for yelling at the official. And that led to the Miners getting good field position. And then they just ran out the clock.
0: I mean, the big play there that turned all that around was when Reed stayed up and they just stripped him and the guy goes 60 yards because he had made the first down and we were going to just put it away right there. And then it just became a bigger game. What's amazing is you did that recap with not one note. Not one note. You just, right out of the top of your head, you had that recap.
1: Well, I'm going to purge all this data here shortly.
0: That's right.
1: It's going to be a long drive back to Park City, but it's going to be a happy drive for Minor Nation, the players, the parents, the cheerleading, whoever else came down here. And so with that, again, next week's home game, Salem Hills.
0: Yeah.
1: And, you know, inauguration of a new field. So that's always a big event. That should give the Miners a lot of momentum.
0: Yeah, they've been practicing on the field, but they haven't been able to play there. And, you know, it is a great place. It's a shame it's not ready. It will be soon for next year's season. I don't think we're going to have a press box this year is what we've been told.
1: Really?
0: But the stadium's there. You know, if everybody will have a bleachers. So, bring your chairs. Like, bring the bleacher seats if you have them. As far as we know now, but keep listening to KPCW. Maybe we'll get an announcement out during the week. But if you can't make it to the game, of course you can listen to it right here.
1: Right here.
0: Pete and Strader, because he'll be off tour by then.
1: That's right. He might not make the cut.
0: He may not make the cut.
1: So,
0: Matt, thank you for letting me fill in for you. I hope you played well today, and I know you got to get up early in the morning to play again tomorrow. Good luck to you. Pete, it's always fun doing this stuff with you.
1: Again, so I'm Pete Gilwell. Joining me tonight, Scott Chester. Again, Miners come out on top, 33-28, first region win of the season.
0: Scott's 1-0. Let's not forget, I'm 1-0 this year.
1: That's right.
0: Yeah, Matt's 0-3.
1: Wow, I didn't realize we were having announcer competition. So, all right, Bill, before this gets any weirder, we're going to send it back to the station, and you take it from there and give everybody a big update on how Wasatch and Deer Creek and the rest of the local high schools went. So signing off from Mountain View, have a lovely weekend. Have a safe Labor Day weekend. Bye.
3: All right, thank you, guys. Great game for the Miners tonight. Winners 33-28. We're going to take a quick break, come back, wrap up the evening.
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Oh, we're so happy we finally get to play that song for the first time of the season. Park City Miners winning tonight over the Mountain View Bruins 33-28. That game taking place in Orem. Miners getting in the win column for the first time this season. It is happy times on this Friday night. Well, let's check in what else is happening around the area. I'm looking at a fourth quarter score. I don't know what Deseret News has been doing to me with some of these scores. I showed a 14-14 halftime score, and now it's 32-9. I don't know how that happened, but Wasatch facing off against Deer Creek in Heber. The two Heber City schools squaring off for the first time in history. Wasatch looks like they are going to walk away with that one with that 32-9 win. Again, that's in the fourth quarter. Going to get a final on that before I go tonight. And South Summit Wildcats in Camas tonight, taking care of business, jumping out to a 43-0 lead before giving up a late touchdown to the South Sevier Rams. That's right, Wildcats all over the Rams tonight, 43-7. Great job by them. And the North Summit Braves dominated, put a whooping on the Parowan Rams tonight, 45-0. That game only going three quarters because there is a mercy rule in high school sports. If it's 44 points or more after the third quarter, that game is officially over. So Braves taking that one, moving to 3-1 on the season. All right, we're going to play a little bit of more celebration for you. We'll take another quick break, and we'll say thank you for joining us.

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0: 5 decades later, he says that shack has become a shacko. 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
2: 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This is Late Night Jazz on KPCW Park City. Tonight's mix is handpicked to guide you through the late hours, one track at a time. Stay close. 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
1: Dragged.

Welcome to Late Night Jazz on KPCW Park City. Tonight, we'll take you on a journey through an eclectic mix of jazz that plays right up until midnight. A special thanks to Rich Rector for helping shape our incredible jazz library. Now, let's dive in.

Thank you. That was Mark Vischer on tenor. And Nick Brown on guitar. Here's a brand new piece of music. It's called Cupcake.

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0: 5 decades later, he says that shack has become a shacko. 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
1: 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That's Wait, Wait, Don't Tell Me from NPR. 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
6: 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Thanks for tuning in to KPCW's Weekend Report, as well as NPR's Weekend Edition. I'm Bill Skinner, your host this morning. Taking a look at our weather, it looks like we are in for a beautiful Saturday here in the Wasatch Back. I'm showing we're right about 54 degrees here in Park City, going up to a high of 77 today with sunny skies, an overnight low of 51. Tomorrow we'll start the day out sunny, get up to about 73 degrees, and we'll start seeing rain chances increasing throughout the day, getting to 60% by tomorrow night. And that continues into Monday, our Miner's Day, Labor Day, with rain chances right around a 50% on that holiday. In the Heber Valley, the airport's reporting 58 degrees on the way up to 84 today, again with sunny skies today. Beautiful out there. Overnight low of 48 and tomorrow, again, starting the day sunny, getting up to about 79 before rain chances do increase, starting at 40% in the afternoon, increasing to 60% by the night, and continuing with a 50-50 shot on Miner's Day / Labor Day for the Heber Valley. On the roadways, things are looking good. We do want to remind folks that it is Swiss days in Midway, so you will see increased traffic in that area today and tomorrow, as well as it's the point-to-point mountain bike race that is going to be going on, so you will see mountain bikers out and about. 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Stay tuned. We've got NPR headline news coming up next.
7: Live from NPR News in Washington, I'm Windsor Johnston. U.S. envoys Steve Witkoff and Jared Kushner are in Moscow today for talks aimed at reviving efforts to end the war in Ukraine. They're expected to travel to Kyiv tomorrow to meet with the Ukrainian president. Volodymyr Zelensky says Ukraine will halt airstrikes during the U.S. diplomatic mission. The Kremlin says President Vladimir Putin has ordered a 72-hour pause in Russian strikes targeting Kyiv. President Trump says the U.S. may hit Pickaxe Mountain in Iran. NPR's Franco Ordonez reports the site is home to a big part of Tehran's nuclear program.
8: President Trump says the U.S. may end up striking the underground nuclear facility very soon. The president has repeatedly boasted that through U.S. Space Force, the United States is able to watch every square inch of the area.
9: We know everybody that's moving at Pickaxe. We know everybody that's moving everywhere, all over Iran. And if anything goes bad, we hit them. We hit them hard.
8: It's not the first time Trump has threatened to strike the mysterious underground facility. He spoke of bombing the site after satellite images appeared to show construction happening on nearby tunnels. that were also close to another nuclear facility bombed by the U.S. Franco Ordonez, NPR News, the White House.
7: The Trump administration's plan to begin excavation work on a proposed triumphal arch in Washington, D.C. is facing a legal challenge. NPR's Rachel Treisman reports a federal judge has now stepped in.
10: In a late-night motion, the judge ordered the administration to provide 48 hours notice before doing anything other than information gathering at the traffic circle where it wants to build its 250-foot arch. The three Vietnam veterans and architectural historian who sued over the arch earlier this year had asked for a restraining order after Interior Secretary Doug Burgum announced that excavation work would begin within 2 weeks, even though the structure hasn't gotten final federal approval. The Trump administration then clarified in a legal filing that it was talking about archaeological surveys, not construction. Rachel Treisman, NPR News.
7: Rescue teams in Nepal have pulled two more people alive from the wreckage 10 days after catastrophic floods devastated the country. David Fisher, who leads the International Red Cross delegation in Nepal, says the search remains extremely difficult.
11: Many areas are still cut off, and particularly those farthest to the north. There's road access for about 4 kilometers outside of Dunche, which is the main central capital of the district. And from there, you have to be either on helicopter or on foot.
7: At least 1,300 people have been killed, and roughly 5,000 others are still missing. This is NPR News. President Trump has signed executive orders aimed at strengthening the U.S. beef industry and reducing the influence of the country's biggest meat packers. The administration also wants new labeling standards for beef sold in the U.S. Trump says the government will create a program allowing ranchers to sell more of their products directly to consumers. He says the goal is to give producers more options and reduce their dependence on the four companies that dominate U.S. meat processing. Gen Z is building up debt faster than previous generations. NPR's Stephen Bisaha reports they're also enrolling faster in debt relief programs.
12: Gen Z debt loads are up 12% from a year ago. That's according to the credit counseling company Money Management International. The company's seen demand for debt management from Gen Z clients go up 35%. Ted Rossman is the group's consumer finance analyst, and he says Gen Z is ahead of other generations.
13: And not in a good way. Gen Zers have more credit card debt than millennials did at the same age, according to TransUnion. Even if you adjust for inflation, Gen Zers have been using credit at earlier ages.
12: Gen Z is at the age where they're forming households, meaning they're dealing with the high cost of housing and childcare. Stephen Bisaha, NPR News.
7: Diesel prices are still climbing after hitting a record high on Friday. AAA says the national average is now $5.88 a gallon, up a few cents from yesterday's high. This is NPR.
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0: This is Weekend Edition from NPR News. I'm Scott Simon. Thank you for being with us. President Trump says he's reviving efforts to end Russia's war in Ukraine. He dispatched his two top envoys, Steve Witkoff and his son-in-law, Jared Kushner, for talks aimed at ending the conflict. They arrived in Moscow today, according to Russian state media.
1: Two great negotiators. They've done a great job. And we sent them over to see whether or not we can get something done. And there may be a good chance that we'll do it.
0: And they're expected to later travel to Kyiv. NPR's Charles Maines joins us from Moscow. Charles, thanks so much for being with us.
2: Good morning, Scott.
0: What do we know about the timing of the visit?
2: Well, you know, we've been hearing rumors of Witkoff and Kushner coming all summer, only to see the trip repeatedly pushed back. And of course, these two have been busy, deeply involved with negotiations over Iran, Israel, and the war in Gaza. But their re-engagement on Ukraine now comes as some things are changing with Russia's war. Keep in mind, CIA Director John Ratcliffe was recently in Moscow for a brief visit with his Russian counterparts in the intelligence community. Presumably, Ukraine was part of those discussions. So it could be there's a new diplomatic window here, but the prevailing view is that the U.S. is concerned this conflict is about to escalate even further than it already has.
0: How so?
2: Well, with the front lines essentially stalled, both sides have turned to air attacks to inflict maximum damage on the other. That's meant near daily Ukrainian drone strikes on Russian energy and logistics infrastructure here that's caused, for example, widespread gas shortages. And Russia, meanwhile, is openly promising another winter of misery for Ukraine, vowing to dismantle its energy infrastructure entirely, something they really can do almost at will now that Kyiv is low on U.S.-made interceptors like the Patriot missiles. So both sides are also, I should say, hacking away at the other's ability to export grain through the Black Sea region. That's raised concerns about global food shortages as we head into the winter months. And if that's not bad enough, there's also a possible new front in Europe, with NATO allies increasingly angry over alleged Russian hybrid attacks and sabotage that risk the war spilling beyond Ukraine.
0: Charles, why would Russia want to provoke NATO?
2: Well, Russian President Vladimir Putin insists they don't, and that this is all kind of anti-Russian hype by European politicians, even though he has threatened to respond to European military aid to Ukraine. And clearly, something is going on. I mean, there's been a spate of sabotage and cyber attack incidents across Europe, even most recently a failed drone attack on a German airport. And if indeed these incidents are sponsored by Russia, and for example, the Germans now openly say the airport incident was, they present a challenge because these attacks are seemingly not enough to trigger a military response by NATO, but they still undermine European security. So how to defuse the situation? Well, enter Witkoff and Kushner, perhaps, two figures that Putin has made clear are welcome in Moscow.
0: What do you think they can expect?
2: Well, safe passage for one, and that's no small thing, given that Ukraine has threatened to swarm Russian skies with drones to the point where it's unsafe to fly. Ukraine's President Volodymyr Zelensky last night released a video saying that Ukraine would ensure the normal functioning of Russian airspace for the Americans, adding he wanted their trip to be as constructive and substantive as possible. Meanwhile, through his spokesman, Putin announced a three-day pause on strikes on Kyiv while the Americans traveled to Ukraine in what amounts to Kushner and Witkoff's first trip to Kyiv since Trump began trying to negotiate an end to this conflict.
0: NPR's Charles Maines in Moscow. Thanks so much.
2: Thank you.
0: Britain's far-right Reform UK party, led by Nigel Farage, an on-again, off-again friend of President Trump's, had been leading polls until recently. The party's faced a series of scandals over donations. NPR's Lauren Freer reports on the latest one, an undercover sting operation by journalists.
3: Hostess, please. Like? Should we do four each?
4: Pointless. I'll have half a dozen.
5: This video shows Nigel Farage lunching on oysters and champagne with two men he thought were friendly donors. The men brag about being behind polls that showed Farage's Reform Party in the lead last spring. It looked like the polls were commissioned by national newspapers, but the men said they paid for them, which would violate electoral rules.
6: I was thrilled to be able to pick up the tab for the polls that you had commissioned.
4: That was great.
6: It was and the third poll.
4: It worked. Boom.
5: You can hear Farage on video thanking the men.
6: Bang for the buck.
5: Bang for buck, Farage says. The fake donors are an investigative journalist and an actor posing as a U.S.-based father and his U.K.-based son. They say they're routing foreign money to Farage's party, which would also be illegal. In another part of the half-hour video, which aired Thursday on Britain's Channel 4 TV, the Reform Party's head of policy, James Orr, says of these donations, "Am I going to tell anyone? Obviously not.
4: Am I going to tell anyone? Obviously, you're going to tell anyone. So, reality is we could easily get away with it.
5: We can easily get away with it," he says. And then he whispers that the country's electoral commission is
4: completely useless.
5: Completely useless, dumb, and ineffective. Orr is a close friend of Vice President J.D. Vance's. He resigned within hours of this video airing, so has another party official. The party itself denies any wrongdoing, says it's investigating. This sting hit in the middle of the party's national convention. Farage was forced to divert his keynote speech to address this.
7: Let me be clear. The party has done nothing wrong, taken no illegal money. In fact, no money was taken at all.
5: He says the video shows loose pub talk. He calls this an exercise in entrapment by left-wing climate activists. The journalists involved previously worked at the Center for Climate Reporting, a nonprofit focused on environmental issues. Farage's political opponents have referred this video to police.
8: It's hugely damaging. Reform UK is in a state of crisis today.
5: Mujtaba Rahman at the risk analysis firm Eurasia Group says while the far right gains ground elsewhere in Europe, here in the UK,
8: reform's numbers are going backwards. There's a real question and concern about corruption and party financing. There's a lot of opacity around where the party is getting its funding from. There's a stench around reform at the moment.
5: He says these money scandals, coupled with fresh support for mainstream parties, could mean Farage has peaked already. Lauren Freyer, NPR News, London.
0: 25 years after 9/11, some survivors are still reluctant to tell their stories. Rocco Fertoli, a captain with the New York City Fire Department, was there in Lower Manhattan that day and spent the weeks thereafter helping with rescue and recovery. It's taken years for him to open up about his experience. He's finally shared it with his daughter, reporter Anne Marie Fertoli.
9: I always felt guilty asking my father questions about one of the worst days of his life. But recently, while watching D-Day anniversary coverage, he told me he regretted never talking to his father, my grandfather, about his Army service during World War II.
10: I think it bothered him to do it, to talk about it. So I'm sure he lost a whole bunch of friends that day as well, comrades in arms.
9: When my dad expressed that regret, I told him I felt the same about 9/11, and he surprised me by agreeing to an interview. My father was up early on 9/11. He had the day off and was watching TV when a news alert came on. A plane had hit the North Tower of the World Trade Center. He wasn't sure what was happening, but when he saw the second plane hit the South Tower, he knew it was an attack.
10: My plan was to go to the firehouse first. Being I was a captain and I had keys to the lockers and all, and I knew I could get tools and I knew I could get a bunch of guys to go with me and go downtown. My plan was to go to Manhattan.
9: My father boarded a bus full of first responders. On their way into Manhattan, they heard on the radio that the South Tower had collapsed. Then, as they were about to get off the bus, they watched in disbelief as the North Tower came down.
10: I remember a plume of smoke, a lot of noise, a lot of gasping, a lot of people running. It was sheer panic at that point.
9: First responders dug through debris for weeks, finding human remains and personal effects that helped identify the victims. There were pictures of missing people posted on fences, handed out at hospitals, that haunted my father. He was angry he wasn't able to do more, especially for his fellow firefighters.
10: You lost 343 guys that day, and I didn't find any of them. I didn't drag any of them out alive.
9: First responders, especially the FDNY, are hailed as heroes for their response to 9/11. But my dad doesn't like to apply that term to himself. He's 75 now and has only been to the redeveloped World Trade Center site twice since the recovery ended. But he suggests we walk the route he took 25 years ago. And as we're making our way down the west side of Lower Manhattan, he describes what happened that day.
10: We got maybe a block down past Chambers, and we ran into one of the commissioners. He had lost a whole bunch of his people there. And he was pretty, I'd say, he wasn't in shock, but he was pretty close to it.
9: As we walk, he scans buildings, pointing out where certain things happened. He recalls vivid scenes of complete devastation, vehicles crushed under concrete, civilians and firefighters running from the site, covered in dust. We make our way to the Memorial Plaza, set back from the noise of the street. Waterfalls flow into two reflecting pools where the Twin Towers once stood. I ask my dad how it feels to be back here and what he's thinking about.
10: You lost a lot of friends that day, you know. We probably lost 30, 35 members that day that I knew that I worked with.
9: It calls to mind the challenges many of his friends face now.
10: And now we're losing even more as the guys get sicker and sicker.
9: That legacy follows many of the 9/11 survivors, especially first responders. Many of my dad's friends are sick from their exposure, with respiratory issues, cancers, post-traumatic stress disorder, the list goes on. So I get why my dad doesn't like to talk about this. He's decided to now because I asked him, and because he wishes he had asked my grandfather more about World War II.
10: Not that this is war, but it was a pretty devastating day. I think that's the reason I finally gave in and came down.
9: My dad thinks telling his story might help us be more open with each other, and that it might help others listening to open up to their loved ones, too. So thank you to my dad, retired FDNY Captain Rocco Fertoli, for sharing his story.
0: And that's reporter Anne Marie Fertoli in New York City. 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
12: Well, good morning. Local time is 7:18 on this beautiful Saturday morning. Looking for a high of 77 in Park City today, 84 in the Heber Valley, sunshine across the area, and that is looking nice for today. Tomorrow, we're going to start the day sunny as well before some rain chances start increasing over the afternoon into the evening hours. Could see rain on Labor Day or Miner's Day as well. Well, taking a look at our morning, we're at our weekend local news with the KPCW Weekend Report. The Summit County Council will hold a special meeting this Tuesday to vote on rezoning and redeveloping Junction Commons. KPCW's Christine Weller reports.
13: A planned Summit County vote to rezone and redevelop Junction Commons was delayed Wednesday, but only because of a technical error. Around midnight, after about 2 hours of discussion and public comment, Councilmember Roger Armstrong saw the item was noticed incorrectly. Councilmember Megan McKenna said a vote on plans for the property, once known as Outlets Park City, would have to wait.
14: We were actually in the process of making a motion when we realized that it wasn't agendized properly, and so it wasn't noticed on the agenda for a rezone.
13: The council will instead vote during a special session Tuesday at 8:30 a.m. The proposal from owner Singerman Real Estate includes 270 multifamily units, 70 townhomes, about 8,000 square feet of amenity and club space, and about 55,000 square feet of commercial space. The upper loop of Junction Commons stores would be demolished to make room for a residential neighborhood and two parking structures. Apartments would fill in the lower parking lot. The project adds 220 deed-restricted affordable units. Of those, 188 would be at 80% of area median income and 32 at 60%. 80% of the area's median income is $134,000 for a family of four. McKenna said the conversation about the project was productive and the council was moving toward approval.
14: With being a redevelopment, you're thinking about what it is currently and what they're proposing. And I think all of us agreed that what they're proposing is a much better use of that land.
13: The project has six phases and will take 8 to 10 years to complete. The upper loop will take 2 to 4 years. Summit County and Junction Commons are financial supporters of KPCW. Christine Weller, KPCW News.
12: Wasatch County residents are now waiting for a decision from the state's highest court on the future of the Heber Valley Temple. KPCW's Grace Dorfler has this report from the Utah Supreme Court.
15: Bruce Van Dusen has been waiting nearly 3 years to find out whether he'll have the Heber Valley Temple for a neighbor. He and a few other Red Ledges residents sued Wasatch County over plans for the building, whose steeple will stretch 210 feet into the sky. Standing outside the Utah Supreme Court Friday, Van Dusen said it's been a lesson in patience to follow the lawsuit through.
16: So we're just asking that the same rules apply to everyone, and we're asking that zoning rules and general plans, which counties have put great thought into, are adhered to.
15: In fall 2023, Wasatch County cleared the Church of Jesus Christ of Latter-day Saints to construct the temple east of downtown Heber. The 4th District Court lawsuit followed close behind, and the church joined the lawsuit as a defendant in January 2024. Attorneys from all three sides made their cases Friday to the Supreme Court. Red Ledges residents argue Wasatch County has misused its land use authority. But David Jordan, representing the church, said the law gives the county the right to do exactly what it did.
17: They exercised their authority to adopt a regulation which would otherwise be inconsistent or prohibited by the zoning code, the general plan, any of those things.
15: The county agrees and contends residents don't meet the legal standards to bring a lawsuit over the temple approval. Deputy County Attorney John Woodard said the problems they may face are inherent to growth.
18: We don't believe that there's an injury here. We think that the problems that have been alleged are exaggerated, and they're the sort of issues that we'd have in any development.
15: Justices took the matter under advisement after about 90 minutes of arguments and questions. It's not immediately clear when the panel will issue a decision. There's no deadline for them to do so. Grace Dorfler, KPCW News.
12: A Park City dentist is facing felony and misdemeanor charges for alleged acts of sexual misconduct with a teen girl, whom he also accused of supplying illegal drugs. Court papers filed Thursday in Summit County's 3rd District Court say the 16-year-old girl came to Park City with 48-year-old Benjamin James Wilson in June. Documents state he allegedly gave her alcohol and drugs, including ecstasy, marijuana, and psychedelic mushrooms at his dental office. Wilson is now facing felony counts of drug distribution and misdemeanors for unlawful sexual contact with a minor, providing a minor with alcohol, and contributing to the delinquency of a minor. The felonies carry up to 15 years in prison and $10,000 in fines. The dentist made his initial appearance in court Friday and is being held in Summit County Jail. A detention hearing is set for September 9th. Wilson works at Mountain High Family Dental in Park City. The practice did not immediately return a request for comment. And Midway Swiss Days may bring extra traffic to the Heber Valley today. The Utah Department of Transportation is advising travelers to expect heavy traffic in Provo Canyon and the Midway area, especially specifically at the intersection of State Route 113 and U.S. 189. Additional traffic control will be in place throughout the weekend to help drivers navigate the crowds and construction zones. Crews will not be working on the road Saturday through Monday. More information about the road work projects is available at kpcw.org. We'll be back with more news right after this.
19: Tune in Monday morning during the local news hour for the latest Wasatch Back Construction Update, covering transportation projects and road impacts throughout our community. The Wasatch Back Construction Update is brought to you in part by High Valley Transit.
12: Well, today is the Park City is hosting the 18th annual point-to-point mountain bike race. As KPCW's Leslie Thatcher reports, the 75-mile, mostly single-track course will be a grueling challenge for the more than 400 participants.
20: Considered one of the top endurance mountain bike races in the country, race director Steve Adderholt says point-to-point is not for the faint of heart.
21: Over 10,000 feet of climbing and then 10,000 feet of descending as well. So there's a lot of climbing, a lot of hard trails on there.
20: This year's field includes course record holders Zach Carlton and Chelsea Bolton. Matt Wilson, who finished second at Colorado's Leadville 100 race, just a tire length behind Heber City's Keegan Swenson, who won the race, is also competing. The course will remain open to the public so locals can ride the trail Saturday, but Adderholt recommends avoiding Round Valley in the morning while the racers make their way toward Deer Valley. Rain isn't expected until Sunday, so the weather should cooperate with Saturday's race. Adderholt says organizers also work to minimize the event's impact on the trails.
21: We've never had trail damage, and if there ever was, we would put it back the way we found it.
20: Registration for the race opens in February each year, and some 400-plus spots typically sell out within minutes. This year's racers are coming from 26 states and 4 countries. Saturday's race begins in waves starting at 6:50 in the morning at Quinns Junction for the Open Pro men's category. The fastest competitors finish in just under 6 hours. Other racers must reach the base of Park City Mountain by 3:30 p.m. to remain in the race. Most finishers cross the line between 3 and 5 p.m., while about a third of the field doesn't finish due to crashes, mechanical problems, or exhaustion. Leslie Thatcher, KPCW News.
12: And again, if you're going to be out on the trails due to that point-to-point mountain bike race today, they are recommending that before noon you use the trails over at Park City Mountain Resort, the canyons, and Utah Olympic Park. And afternoon is when you can return to Deer Valley, Round Valley, and Lost Prospector as those bikers are making their way across the area. Well, the Park City Rotary Club named an entrepreneur and a multifaceted volunteer as its Citizens of the Year. KPCW's Ula Britt Libre has more on that.
1: The Rotary Club of Park City annually recognizes integral community members with its Professional Citizen of the Year and Volunteer Citizen of the Year awards. This year, Park City Lodging President and founder Rhonda Sedaris received the Professional Award. Cheryl Sosnick, Elks Club Treasurer and Park City Senior Center Co-Vice President, earned the volunteer honor. Sedaris was recognized for her leadership and global marketing strategies. After 42 years in the role, Sedaris says the honor is, quote, humbling.
2: I have a lot of support in this community, and that's what makes this community so great, is anybody can do anything as long as you really try hard.
1: Sedaris moved to the Wasatch Back when she was 21. Before starting her business, she rode bulls in the Park City Rodeo, was a whitewater raft guide, and ran her own restaurant. Sosnick received the honor for her dedicated volunteerism. She says through her 40 years of service in the Wasatch Back, the people stand out.
22: The communities that are formed and from all different walks of life, all colors, creeds, ages, and you know, socioeconomic levels and stuff, some of these people are still my best friends, and I would have never met them if I would not have been a volunteer.
1: As part of the honor, Sedaris and Sosnick will serve as grand marshals at Park City's Minor Day Parade September 7th. Ula Britt Libre, KPCW News.
12: Park City's Chamber of Commerce says local businesses banded together during a year of national challenges and low snow. KPCW's Christine Weller reports the Chamber is working on plans to help businesses navigate changing visitor needs.
23: The Park City Chamber of Commerce and Visitors Bureau held its annual meeting Thursday. President and CEO Jennifer Wesselhoff said the past year was tough for the over 1,000 Summit County businesses it represents. On top of the lackluster winter, the community faced national economic headwinds, including rising energy costs, as well as declining international travel and consumer spending. But Wesselhoff said Park City and Summit County navigated the challenges through collaboration.
24: We united. We supported each other. We promoted each other. And we navigated the uncertainty together.
23: She also sees encouraging signs for the coming year. Season 2 of the Paramount series Marshals will shoot again in Summit and Wasatch counties this year. The FIS World Cup at Deer Valley Resort and Park City restaurants spotlighted in Michelin's inaugural Southwest Guide will also drive visitation, Wesselhoff said. Still, she said the hospitality industry should be aware of some upcoming pressures, including energy costs and airfare. Wesselhoff said consumers are starting to prioritize personalized, experience-driven trips. The Park City Chamber is a financial supporter of KPCW. Christine Weller, KPCW News.
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12: KPCW News Time is 7:30. Well, Corey Richens' friend and marketing consultant says he offered to help Wasatch County Sheriff Jared Rigby with his reelection campaign in early January. KPCW's Grace Dorfler has the latest on the obstruction of justice investigation into the sheriff.
15: On the seventh day of the Corey Richens murder trial, the Summit County Attorney's Office seized the cell phone of her friend and marketing manager, Greg Hall. A pair of warrants obtained by KPCW shows the phone was sought in connection with a parallel criminal investigation into Wasatch County Sheriff Jared Rigby's actions leading up to the trial. In early January, Rigby allegedly brought concerns about Detective Eric Maynard to the Summit County Sheriff. Maynard was Rigby's political opponent and a potential witness in the Richens case. Hall told KPCW he met with Rigby about the same time, offering to help with the sheriff's bid for a third term in office. Hall said they had just one meeting for about 20 minutes. Hall told Corey Richens about his conversation with Rigby when they spoke in a recorded call from the jail during the first week of her trial in February. A search warrant affidavit says Hall told Richens he was helping Rigby with his campaign, quote, primarily because Mr. Maynard helped create this problem with Ms. Richens by investigating her. The affidavit states, quote, both Mr. Hall and Ms. Richens commented that, in their opinion, once Mr. Maynard testifies in her trial, he would not be successful in the Wasatch County Sheriff's election. Court records show the third district judge who presided over Richens' trial signed the warrants for Hall's phone and cellular data. Investigators' applications for the warrants claimed the searches could yield evidence of two possible crimes, obstruction of justice and a threat to influence official or political action. Hall denied knowing about any conflict between Rigby and Maynard when he met with the sheriff. Rigby's attorney, Blake Hamilton, said his client did not discuss Richens or Maynard with Hall. Maynard withdrew from the Wasatch County Sheriff race before the June primary. Rigby lost the race to challenger Jeremy Hales. KPCW's Connor Thomas contributed to this report. Grace Dorfler, KPCW News.
12: Wasatch Mountain State Park has canceled its annual apple harvest. The park shared on social media on Monday the lack of winter snow followed by freezing spring temperatures led to significant apple loss. In May, Utah Governor Spencer Cox declared a state of emergency for crop losses caused by freezing temperatures in 10 counties. Apricots, sweet and tart cherries, plums, peaches, pears, and apples suffered almost total losses in Utah this year. While the Huber Grove apple harvest has been canceled, Wasatch Mountain State Park visitors can still walk through the orchard and visit the park for other fall activities. Well, a new statue in Heber is giving Timpanogos descendants a public place to honor one of their most prominent leaders. KPCW's Ula Britt Libre reports on the important landmark in Heber Valley history.
3: Heber City government officials, the Wasatch Community Foundation, and Timpanogos tribe members gathered at the Heber Cemetery in the pouring rain to honor Chief Tabby Tokwana August 29th. The Timpanogos leader negotiated a peace treaty between the Church of Jesus Christ of Latter-day Saint Pioneers and the tribe after his people were forced off their land in the mid-1800s. Dozens of Chief Tabby's descendants attended the ceremony. Perry Murdoch, a Timpanogos tribe council member, called to his ancestors through song during the ceremony. Current Timpanogos Chief Mary Murdoch Meyer says when the pioneers arrived in the Heber Valley, there were 70,000 Timpanogos people, a number she now estimates around 500. She says an 1850 extermination order made by Brigham Young is partly to blame.
4: We were systematically erased on purpose, so nobody wants to be the one to say, look, we made a mistake, we made an error. Nobody wants to admit their guilt in what happened to us.
3: Meyer says the statue is an important step forward for her people.
4: Today, we get to claim our ancestor and be proud of him and watch him be honored. And we get to be part of that. Our children need to grow up being able to say, I'm a Timpanogos Indian and be proud.
3: The Timpanogos Nation wants to see church and state leaders formally apologize for and rescind that extermination order. The tribe is lobbying for federal recognition through the United States Department of the Interior. Ula Britt Libre, KPCW News.
12: After years of renovation, the Church of Jesus Jesus Christ of Latter-day Saints will open its Salt Lake City temple to the public. Reservations are now available for tours of the temple starting in the spring. The historic building in downtown Salt Lake City has been closed for construction since December of 2019. The improvements include seismic and structural reinforcements, plumbing and electrical updates, and accessibility enhancements. The work is expected to be completed by the end of the year. The celebration of the church's flagship temple begins April 5th with tours through October 1st. The church has not yet announced when the temple will be rededicated. Tours are free, but reservations are required. They will also have a virtual tour will also be available online. Well, Utah 2034 Winter Games organizers want to help students statewide improve their reading skills and attendance with the help of Olympic athletes. KPCW's Christine Weller has more on that.
23: Salt Lake City's Backman Elementary School students filed into an assembly Tuesday morning as Olympic Games opening ceremony music played. On stage stood a cauldron with a mock Olympic flame, as well as a podium for bronze, silver, and gold winners. The symbolic opening ceremony marked the launch of the Champion Schools 34 initiative. It's meant to improve literacy and attendance by bringing the spirit of the games to Utah schools long before the Olympics arrive in 2034. Joe Pleben is a Paralympic snowboarder who was at the 2026 Games. He was excited to talk about his two favorite things with the kids, reading and the Paralympics.
5: It's cool to see kids get excited about reading. I personally love reading. I read all the time when we're on the road, at competitions. I read every night before I go to bed. I think it helps calm my mind.
23: Through the initiative, teachers and students will use a digital platform to strengthen literacy, increase school engagement, and inspire long-term academic participation and success. The platform features lesson plans, book recommendations, and inspirational videos of Olympians and Paralympians. Bobsledder Hunter Powell also competed at the 2026 Games. He hopes the program will inspire Utah kids to dream big.
6: It doesn't have to be sports. Chase your dreams and have big dreams and know that you can do great things. Always believe in yourself, you know, and most importantly, have fun while you're doing it.
23: The pilot will launch in 72 elementary schools across 7 Utah districts. Utah 2034 plans to expand Champion Schools' reach to all state elementaries in the future. Christine Weller, KPCW News.
12: And week 4 of the high school football season saw Park City and Wasatch notch their first wins, while South Summit and North Summit dominated. The Park City Miners opened Region 8 play on Friday night with a 33-28 road win over the Mountain View Bruins. Park City's offense turned in its strongest performance of the season, while the defense forced 4 turnovers for the second consecutive week, including 1 returned for a touchdown. After the teams traded scores for much of the first half, the game swung late in the second quarter. Mountain View was driving for a potential halftime lead when Johnny Hemish intercepted a pass and returned it 61 yards for a touchdown, giving Park City a 26-14 advantage. The Miners extended the lead to 33-14 early in the third quarter before the Bruins mounted their comeback. Mountain View pulled within 33-28 late in the fourth quarter after returning a fumble 55 yards. Park City recovered the ensuing onside kick and picked up a pair of first downs to run out the clock. Park City improves to 1-3 and will host the Salem Hills Skyhawks in another Region 8 matchup on Friday night. And, of course, you can tune into KPCW for live coverage beginning at 7 p.m. And Grady Coombs had 3 touchdowns for the Wasatch Wasps in their 40-9 victory over the Deer Creek Riverhawks in the first meeting between the two Heber City schools. The Wasps led 14-6 at halftime before pulling away in the second half for their first win of the season. Both teams continue their Region 8 play on the road Friday night. Wasatch, now 1-3, visits Timpanogos, and Deer Creek is 0-4 and will travel to face Uinta. The South Summit Wildcats rolled over the South Sevier Rams 43-7. The Wildcats built a 43-0 lead before the Rams broke through in the third quarter. South Summit improves to 3-1 on the season and will visit the San Juan Broncos on Friday night. And the North Summit Braves cruise to a 45-0 victory over the Parowan Rams. The Braves scored early and often, and the game ended after 3 quarters under the high school mercy rule. Next up for the 3-1 Braves is a road contest at the Kanab Cowboys. News time, 7:40.
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12: Well, that's local news for this 7 o'clock hour. We're going to have more for you in the 8 o'clock hour. 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
8: This is Weekend Edition from NPR News. I'm Scott Simon. And now it's time for sports. A record-setting punishment of the NBA and a generational change in big-time tennis. Howard Bryant joins us now. Good morning, Howard.
9: Good morning, Scott. How are you?
8: I'm fine, my friend. Thanks so much. Look, Wednesday, the NBA handed a historic punishment to the LA Clippers. They'll be fined $30 million. They'll lose five first-round picks. Their owner, Steve Ballmer, will be suspended for a year after an independent investigation determined the Clippers used business partners to pay Kawhi Leonard millions of dollars to evade the team's salary cap. By the way, all to finish ninth last year. Fair penalty, Howard?
9: Well, fair or unfair, it certainly is massive. And I think that it's what's the message, obviously, that is being sent is the league is very protective of its salary cap. And when you start thinking about the different penalties across the board, this is obviously one of the biggest ones. And when you think about what actually happened, look at the dollar amounts that we're talking about. You already have Kawhi Leonard with hundreds of millions of dollars worth of his contractors. And then on top of that, you're funneling all of these different sort of side businesses to pay him and his uncle, family members even more. It just feels so brazen in a lot of ways, and the team wasn't even any good.
8: Steve Ballmer bought the Clippers over 12 years ago, revamped the team, rejuvenated, built a new arena. His legacy is likely to be this scandal, obviously. Is the punishment going to put the Clippers in the hole even more?

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2: 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Good morning. Local time is 8:18. I'm Bill Skinner with your KPCW Weekend Report. Do want to remind folks that around town today, you could see some increased traffic with mountain bikers on the trails. That's right. The point-to-point mountain bike trail is ongoing as we speak. So trail users, as they are winding their way from Round Valley to the Utah Olympic Park, trail users are going to want to use Park City Mountain Resort, Canyons, and Utah Olympic Park trails before noon. And then as the race starts making its way over to the other side of the mountains in the afternoon, use Deer Valley Trails, Round Valley, and Lost Prospector Trails. Also want to remind folks that with the Swiss Days resuming in Midway this morning, you will see some increased traffic out that direction as well. Well, taking a look back at our week in local news, in a split vote, the Summit County Council approved a new ordinance changing its rezoning process. KPCW's Christine Weller reports the ordinance is meant to reduce government bureaucracy, but opponents worry it makes rezoning too easy.
3: Summit County Council members approved Ordinance 1016 in a split 3-2 vote Wednesday. The ordinance requires less detail from developers up front when they're asking to change what's allowed on unincorporated Snyderville Basin land. The new process would still require the county and a landowner to agree on building heights, density, layouts, and other aspects of a project. Community Development Director Peter Barnes said before, a rezone required substantial engineering drawings and documentation, resulting in wasted time, effort, and money.
4: It should reduce government bureaucracy. It will reduce the number of times that staff are required to review abortive work.
3: Barnes also said the ordinance will make the process more transparent. He said the changes will likely mean more rezone applications, but decisions will be made sooner, including negative recommendations.
4: In setting the expectation with the applicant, setting the expectation with the public and with the bodies that review the project, I think that's transparency in and of itself.
3: The ordinance became controversial last month as community members and council members raised concerns that rezoning would become too easy. Council Vice Chair Roger Armstrong worried the change would remove opportunities for public comment.
5: Zoning is and should be one of the hardest things we do. It is the vision of what this community should look like based on the people that elect us to be here, based on the number of interviews that we do, the public input that we get to create the zones that we create.
3: Armstrong and Council Chair Candace Hart voted against the ordinance. Councilmember Megan McKenna, however, liked that the changes are backed by the Snyderville Basin Planning Commission and that it will help them bring rezones to the public sooner. The ordinance proposal was spurred in part by Columbus Pacific Development's Crossroads at Silver Creek project. The proposal went back and forth for 4 years before the Planning Commission gave it the thumbs up in July. Council members finally approved a rezone for the project Wednesday from rural residential to community commercial. The Crossroads project includes 90 housing units with a park and clubhouse, a 4,000-square-foot nonprofit building, and 32,000 square feet of commercial space. The new rezone rules may facilitate another Columbus Pacific project a few miles away on the Klein Dolly property in Jeremy Ranch. Summit County is a financial supporter of KPCW. Christine Weller, KPCW News.
2: Locals applauded as the Wasatch County Council passed a resolution urging the state to repeal the preliminary municipality program. KPCW's Grace Dorfler has an update on the county's response to the developer-led towns.
6: Wasatch County leaders say Utah's preliminary municipality program is fundamentally flawed. That's the 2024 state law that allows landowners to create towns in undeveloped areas. After an argument with the governor's office over the county's stance on the law, the council formally asked state lawmakers Wednesday to abandon the program. They did so with the backing of about 30 residents who attended the meeting and more than 300 others who signed a letter of support circulated by Wallsburg resident Carly Givens.
7: You have heard a lot the last few weeks about what the state wants. Tonight, we want you to hear what our own residents want.
6: Patty Sprunt spoke on behalf of the Wasatch County GOP.
8: We are proud of you and proud of the stand that you've taken.
6: Along with the resolution, the county is sending state lawmakers a report detailing what it sees as the program's problems. Those include worries about oversight of the towns, the approval process, infrastructure, and affordable housing. To read the report, visit kpcw.org. Councilmember Eric Rowland says the county will continue its outreach to other counties.
9: We are serious, we're united, and there needs to be meaningful change.
6: For 2026, Wasatch County saw three applications for preliminary municipalities. Grace Dorfler, KPCW News.
2: Park City's 130th Miners' Day celebration gets underway bright and early on Monday. 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KPCW's Leslie Thatcher has more.
10: Park City Miners' Day, celebrated on Labor Day, will feature a variety of activities and events for all ages. Miners' Day Events Chair and Rotarian Kristen Wright says the day starts with breakfast in City Park, hosted by St. Mary's Catholic Church from 7:30 to 9:30. At 8 a.m., the Twilight Rotary Club will host the Park City 5K, with proceeds benefiting their club and local animal organizations. There's no registration fee, but donations are accepted. At 10:30, Running with the Balls returns to Main Street. About 15,000 golf balls will be released from a ramp and raced down a three-block track. The first balls to reach the landing chutes win prizes, including a Deer Valley Seasons Pass, skis, and golf, restaurant, and spa certificates.
11: This year alone, Park City Rotary has given $150,000 back to the community. And our primary fundraiser is the Running of the Balls.
10: The Miners' Day Parade, featuring about 40 entries, is scheduled to begin after 11. Following the parade, everyone's invited to City Park for food, drinks, live music, and children's games. At 12:30, a bit of Park City's past will be recreated with the mucking and drilling competition. The Friends of the Park City Library will host a used book sale on Sunday and Monday from 10 a.m. to 4 p.m. on the third floor of the Park City Library. Friends board member Rachel Solomon says Friends members will get an early shopping opportunity Sunday morning from 8 to 10. Membership fees to enter start at $25. For the complete schedule of Miners' Day and to purchase balls, you can see the link online at kpcw.org. Leslie Thatcher, KPCW News.
2: And state and government and local government buildings will be closed Monday for the Labor Day holiday. The Park City, Wasatch County, and Summit County Library branches will also be closed. Trash collection in Wasatch County on Monday will be delayed a day. Summit County's garbage days will not change. Post offices and state liquor stores will also close for the September 7th holiday. Drivers in Park City will see road closures and increased traffic Monday for the town's annual Miners' Day celebrations. Main Street, Sweet Alley, Heber Avenue, and Park Avenue will close to cars from 6 a.m. to 1 p.m. Deer Valley Drive will be reduced to one southbound lane to allow for a bus lane. The China Bridge parking garage will be accessible from Marsac Avenue. Special event parking is $15 from 9 a.m. to 1 p.m. Parking is free at Park City High School, Park City Mountain Resort, and Deer Valley Resort. And the city will also increase free transit during the Miners' Day events. News time, 8:26.
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2: Well, authorities are reducing fire restrictions in parts of the state after monsoonal rains have reduced fire danger over the past few weeks. Stage 1 and 2 fire restrictions will no longer be enforced in unincorporated areas of the Wasatch Back. That includes Stage 1 restrictions in Wasatch County and Stage 2 restrictions in Summit County. However, the Park City and North Summit Fire Districts will still enforce Stage 1 restrictions within their boundaries. That means no open fires of any kind except within established pits and campgrounds, and no fireworks, tracer ammunition, or other pyrotechnic devices. Well, the Wasatch County School District opened its first on-campus child care center this year. KPCW's Christine Weller reports one teacher said the facility allowed her return to full-time work.
3: Brooke Scott told the Wasatch County School District Board of Education Thursday that she used to struggle to find childcare. She teaches orchestra at Rocky Mountain Middle School and the newly opened Deer Creek High School. For Scott, the end of each school year meant conversations about how to balance the needs of her son and her music students. But the new childcare center at Deer Creek has changed the game for her and 2-year-old Benjamin.
13: The daycare is one of the reasons that I could go back to teaching full-time this year and help start our orchestra program at Deer Creek.
3: With some help from Mom, Benjamin shared his support for the childcare center as well.
13: Do you like school?
14: Yeah.
13: He loves school. You left school.
14: I love school.
13: My
14: name is Hayden.
3: Benjamin is one of 8 toddlers at the center. There are also 8 infants and 16 preschoolers. Monthly tuition is $650 for infants, $600 for toddlers, and $550 for 2- to 5-year-olds. That's compared to Utah's average of $1,180 per month for child care, according to nonprofit advocacy group First 5 Years Fund. The child care center is only for teachers this year. The district hopes to expand so other staff members' kids can participate in the future. Christine Weller, KPCW News.
2: Heber City leaders approved 3 new public infrastructure districts for development north of downtown. KPCW's Grace Dorfler reports council members say the PIDs could help more people achieve homeownership.
6: Heber council members say they decided in favor of the new Tava Highlands Public Infrastructure Districts, or PIDs, because the tool could help first-time homebuyers afford a down payment. They're a way to use bonds to pay for infrastructure in new development. The debt is repaid through special assessments levied on property owners within the PID boundaries. Throughout the summer, council members remained uncertain about whether to allow 3 PIDs in the Highlands, a development of over 800 homes near the Utah Valley University Wasatch campus. But at a meeting Tuesday, the council said it's negotiated an agreement that will benefit the city. Councilmember Aaron Sheetwood asked the developers to include information about home costs with and without the PIDs in every property sale.
15: Yes, they've got a definite impact in their future taxes, but they're also seeing the benefit right now in being able to get into potentially something that they couldn't get into if it was $40,000 higher.
6: The PIDs mean that buyers' mortgages will be less expensive, but property taxes will be higher. The city also negotiated over $2 million for public benefits from the developer, including $1.6 million for a new section of College Way, $400,000 for improvements to the neighborhood playground, and $70,000 for the dog park. Councilmember Yvonne Barney abstained from the vote, saying she likes the project but doesn't like PIDs. The rest of the council unanimously supported creating the districts. Heber City is a financial supporter of KPCW. Grace Dorfler, KPCW News.
2: The North Summit Fire District is crediting a baseball coach's quick actions with helping save a child's life during practice Tuesday. The fire district says the child was hit by a baseball at Hennifer Town Park around 5 p.m. and was unresponsive. A coach immediately began CPR, which authorities say made a critical difference. Crews arrived minutes later, used a defibrillator to restore the child's pulse, and flew them to Salt Lake's hospital for treatment. North Summit Fire says the incident is an important reminder of the importance of CPR and AED training. An amazing story. We'll be right back with more news right after this.
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2: Well, skiers can explore another 200 acres of terrain at Deer Valley Resort this winter. KPCW's Grace Dorfler has the latest on East Village expansion.
6: Deer Valley will debut 7 new ski runs and 1 new ski lift for the 2026-2027 season, the latest additions to its East Village terrain. Senior Director of Mountain Operations Garrett Lang said on a recent tour of East Village, with this phase of the expansion, the resort will have a total of 209 ski runs and 32 lifts. After a lackluster snow year last season, Lang says he's hoping for better conditions this winter.
17: As amazing as last year was and getting that terrain open and everything. We just weren't able to see its full potential. So really looking forward to this year and just seeing the full potential of the expansion.
6: The expanded terrain is off Hale Peak, where Deer Valley is installing a chairlift via helicopter this fall. Besides the ski terrain, Lang says construction continues year-round on guest lodges. The Park Peak Lodge features sweeping mountain views, a patio, two bars, and eight dining options. It will open for the 2027-2028 season. The East Village Lodge at the base is also set to open then. East Village has more than doubled Deer Valley's skiable acreage. The resort has not yet announced its opening day for the 2026-2027 season. Deer Valley Resort is a financial supporter of KPCW. Grace Dorfler, KPCW News.
2: Ski resorts often carry a marquee slogan to set themselves apart. Vail, which advertises the experience of a lifetime, is giving some of its resorts unique brand identities. KPCW's Connor Thomas reports that includes Park City Mountain.
18: Breckenridge and Keystone Resort led the way with their Kingdom of Breck and Lifetime of Firsts brand announcements in August. Now it's Park City's turn to be larger than life. Vail Resorts is rolling out new marketing strategies at select North American resorts ahead of the 2026-27 winter season. The larger-than-life brand platform is already embodied in the form of a 22-foot superpipe cut into the hill above Old Town Park City. It will host Sean White's Snow League slopestyle competition come January. The Olympic gold medalist will play a large role in Park City Mountain's new platform, says Vice President and Chief Operating Officer Deidre Walsh. White will be voicing a new digital ad.
19: Some other resorts are also looking at their new brand platforms, but it's not something that's happened across every mountain. Park City is a really special mountain. It's a place that means a lot to us as a company, and I think this is about our demonstration of this brand coming to life and how we continue to invest now and also into the future.
18: Park City Mountain is the largest resort in the United States when measured by public skiable acreage. In a Tuesday announcement, the resort touted $144 million invested in lifts, snowmaking, and other improvements in the last decade. Vail Resort's Epic Promise Employee Foundation is a financial supporter of KPCW. Connor Thomas, KPCW News.
2: Midway has pared back the area where nightly rentals are permitted. KPCW's Grace Dorfler has details on that decision.
6: With a vote Tuesday, the Midway City Council retracted the borders of its nightly rental zone, meaning dozens of properties are no longer eligible for short-term stays. Councilmember Andrew Osborne said the move reflects how Midway has evolved over the years.
20: I'm totally on board and could be fine with it being eliminated from our city in effort to double down on people who live here every night, every day.
6: Residents had a mix of perspectives on the change, with most commenters critiquing rental properties. Jody Anagnes says she doesn't want short-term rentals to compromise her close-knit neighborhood.
21: At the end of the day, we're raising children on this street, and there are a lot of kids on that street. And I think that's important.
6: On the other hand, Jackson Heron said he's benefited from short-term rentals.
22: It helps people who are in between long-term housing, who need housing at affordable rates. It introduces people to the community. It extends opportunities for those that want to stay and contribute to the local economy.
6: For detailed information about the affected regions, visit kpcw.org. Grace Dorfler, KPCW News.
2: And after weeks of questions and criticism, the developers behind a 20,000-seat outdoor music venue proposed for the mouth of Provo Canyon are starting over. The Salt Lake Tribune reports the Provo City Council has said developers of the Vesper Amphitheater have withdrawn their project application and plan to restart the process. Well, Park City's mountains hold decades of mining history that locals have worked to preserve. Now, as KPCW's Ula Britt Libre reports, a new interactive trail takes hikers, bikers, and chairlift riders on a trip through time.
23: A roughly 7-mile loop featuring 24 historic sites will open with a ribbon cutting during Park City's Miners' Day, September 7th. The route starts at the Park City Museum, snakes up Sweeney's Switchbacks to the Silver King Complex, down through Empire Canyon, then finishes back on Main Street. The trail is a multi-year initiative by the Friends of Ski Mountain Mining History to expand public understanding of the town's past, says the group's co-chair, Colleen Logan.
24: Our silver mining heritage is who we are,
0: And that's, you know, that's been the entire foundation of Friends of Ski Mountain Mining History, is to preserve our heritage so that we don't become just another resort town. It is what makes us distinct.
23: Hikers will download a free map that plays GPS-triggered audio narratives at each site. Fellow co-chair Don Roll says funding the roughly $220,000 project was a collaborative effort.
1: Over 90% of the cost of the implementing the trail and marketing the trail has been covered by grants. And it's state grants, federal grants, county grants, local grants. So it's been a true Utah-wide effort to bring this to reality.
23: The trail includes a 10-mile variation for bikers. Those looking for a less strenuous option can take either the Town Lift or Payday Express straight to the Silver King Mine Complex. Ulibrit Libre, KBCW News.
2: And Egyptian Theater manager Randy Barton received this year's Spirit of Hospitality Award. KPCW's Christine Weller reports the award recognizes those who have made a lasting impact on the local hospitality community.
3: Randy Barton was honored with the Miles Brademan Spirit of Hospitality Award at the Park City Chamber and Visitors Bureau annual meeting. Born and raised in Utah, Barton has lived in Summit County for over 50 years. As his longtime friend Bob Richer put it, he played a starring role in creating a Park City filled with music, theater, comedy, and the arts. Barton founded Mountain Town Stages, now Mountain Town Music, in 1999. He's the name behind the Stonecutters restaurant chain. Barton also played a 40-year role in building KPCW. Barton has participated in local theater since 1976. He also saved the Egyptian Theater from going dark multiple times.
4: Randy has always fought the good fight for the arts. For this and your 50 years of contributions to Park City and the way you've touched every corner of our community with kindness, vision, and joy, we salute you and honor you today.
3: Barton said he was honored to receive the award. He said people should be welcomed everywhere in the world. And the way to do that is through hospitality.
5: To me, hospitality really is sharing. It's a moment that brings pleasure and contentment to those that you entertain.
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26: Start again. Bill Nye has played an aging rock star in Love, Actually.
27: I feel it in my fingers. I feel it in my toes.
26: He's been Davy Jones, tentacles and all, in Pirates of the Caribbean.
28: I cannot be summoned like some mongrel pup.
26: And he's even been a overprotective father in Emma.
29: You must have had a shocking walk.
30: Not at all, sir. It's a beautiful evening.
29: You must have found it very damp and dirty.
30: Dirty, sir.
26: And like so many public figures these days, Bill Nye is now also a podcast host.
29: And I'm going to take the opportunity to use this introduction to make an announcement. And the announcement is that I've retired from a few things. I've retired, don't panic, from Zoom. I don't care who you are, we're never going to meet on Zoom again.
26: Ill-Advised is billed as a podcast for people who don't get out much and can't handle it when they do. It begins its third season this week, and Bill Nye joins us definitely not on Zoom. Thanks so much for being with us.
31: My pleasure.
26: We should explain. The premise is you take questions from listeners, many of them about awkward social situations. Well, let me give you an example. If someone says, do you remember me? And you don't.
7: Yeah, that's a tough one. I spend half my life standing in front of people waiting for clues. I would never go up to somebody and say, do you remember me? It's an aggressive question. You should be gracious about it and just come up and say, you may remember my name is so-and-so and we met at so-and-so. That's called civilized behavior. But when that happens, I just stand there and wait for clues. No one forgives you for forgetting their name or their existence.
26: Is it satisfying to have reached a certain stage in your life where people turn to you for advice?
7: Well, the thing about it is, yeah, I mean, it happens to people after 50. The idea is that you've been around and you might have picked up some useful information, which is possible. But whether or not you can apply it or interpret it in a valuable way is another thing. You only have to look around the world to see how old men taking care of everything is going. You don't need me to tell you that it's not going well.
26: I have to ask you, as the masterful actor and entertainer that you are, when somebody asks you a question, do you go for the joke or do you go for the entertaining answer?
7: We will always go for the joke. That's why I put in so many disclaimers at the beginning. I mean, a man from Mongolia,

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0: And we are back. It's 10:06. You're listening to KPCW Park City. Bill here hanging out with you on this Saturday morning, getting this holiday weekend kicked off. That's right. It is a Labor Day or Miner's Day weekend here, and it is going to be a gorgeous day out there. We're sitting currently at about 69 degrees here in Alltown Park City. We're not going to get a whole lot warmer. 77 is the forecast high for today. We're going to keep these sunny skies around all day long. Get down to about 51 overnight and start the day tomorrow mostly sunny with a high of 73. And then by the afternoon hours, we'll start seeing some rain chances start creeping in. 30% chance through the early afternoon, and by nighttime, 60% chance, and that'll continue overnight into our Labor Day, Miner's Day on Monday, 50% chance of rain for that. So today is the day to get out and enjoy. Heber Valley Airport is reporting 72 degrees on the way up to 84 today. Again, sunny skies throughout. Overnight low of 48, and again, we'll start the day tomorrow mostly sunny. Get up to about 79 as we see those rain chances increase by the late afternoon hours into the evening and continuing on into Labor Day on Monday. Checking in on the roadways, things are looking good out there. It is Swiss days in Midway, so if you are in the Midway area or possibly Heber or along US 189, you could see some increased traffic due to that event going on. But otherwise, things are looking good. And also do want to give a heads up to folks wanting to get out and enjoy those trails today. There is a big mountain bike race going on this morning. It's the point-to-point mountain bike race. They started in Round Valley this morning, and they're traversing all the trails all across the Park City area, all the way up to Utah Olympic Park. So they are encouraging folks, if you're trying to get out on the trails before noon, Park City Mountain Resort, Canyons, and the UOP are great places to go hiking. And then afternoon, as those bike riders move their way through the area, Deer Valley will open up, Round Valley, and Lost Prospector. Those are great trails to use for the afternoon. Well, that's enough of that. Let's go ahead and say thank you to our Broadcasters Club members for their support. We'll take care of a matter of business or two, and we'll get into that Saturday soundtrack.
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0: And if there's anything you want to hear today, I am loving to take requests. 435-655-8255. That's the number you can call or text with your request. Again, 435-655-TALK. All right, enough of me. Let's go ahead and get to the music now. Kicking it off with one of the most underrated performers of the 80s. It's Billy Squier. This is Everybody Wants You.

0: Oh, that's a great one from Grace Potter. It's Rose-Colored Rear View. It's here on KPCW. We also had Billy Squire kicking off our hour. Everybody Wants You. Great start to our Music Saturday.
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0: Well, checking in on our KPCW community calendar, which, of course, you can follow along with on kpcw.org, the Monster Drawing Rally. It's coming to the Kimball Arts Center on September 19th. That is 2 weeks from today. Come join this high-energy live art-making event where artists create works in real time. Spectators can watch the creative process unfold and purchase finished pieces on the spot, supporting local artists. That's a great way to build your own original art collection. Again, that's going to be September 19th. 19th, Kimball Arts Center, 3 to 6 p.m. Find out more at the Kimball Arts Center website. All right, let's get back to the music now with a local artist, Dave Quackenbush. The song is called Move Along.

0: That's a Saturday morning slice of cake right here on KPCW Stick Shifts and Safety Belts. We also had Fontaine's DC with Marianne. That's their latest effort. Stevie Ray Vaughan and Double Trouble caught in the crossfire. Thanks to Rich for that request. And Dave Quackenbush, an artist out of Ogden, Utah, his song Move Along. Keep those requests coming in, 435-655-8255. All right, let's go ahead and check in on some lost and found items. That's right. Half past every hour during our music day, we do check inside the lost and found, see what we can do to get things back where they belong. Like Ashton, who has found an AirPod Pro for somebody named Aiden. That was on the 4th yesterday at the North 40 Fields. Took it to the police department. So if you're looking for that AirPod Pro, that's where you can find it, over at the Park City Police Station. Dylan is looking for a doggy. It's a 7-year-old black and brown dog. He says he walks with a limp and one of his ears looks cropped. Went missing on the 3rd in the Highland Estates or Trailside area. Hopefully our good boy is already back home. Dylan, let us know how we're doing. Otherwise, we're going to keep on announcing it until we do. 435-640-7237 to get our good doggy back home. And Adalia is looking for a Mexican passport. Lost it in Park City somewhere back on maybe August 28th. 435-731-7257 to get that passport back to Adalia. Get a full listing of all of our lost and found items on kpcw.org or the KPCW app. It's a free service for our community. All right, let's go ahead and take this quick break. We're going to roll into some music. We've got Todd Rundgren, Colby Calais, and the Talking Heads all coming up right after this.
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Talking Heads, Nothing But Flowers here on KPCW. We also got Bubbly with Colby Calais, and that one, my happy song of the day, and Todd Rundgren, I Saw the Light, to kick off that great set of music right here on your favorite local radio station. Well, there's always something going on over at the Park City Library. And let me tell you about a couple of the events going on today. About to get underway at 11 a.m. is the How to Read Music 4-Session Crash Course. That's right. You can learn how to read basic sheet music and even write your own in this 4-session course.

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2: 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It's from Sons of Legion. 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

And that's The Who's Pete Townsend with a little solo effort there on that one, Let My Love Open the Door. We also had Christone, Kingfish Ingram, It Ain't Right, and Sons of Legion kicking things off, Born to Be Free. That was a Fresh Track Friday replay. All right, we got time for one more to finish out this 10 o'clock hour. Let's do the latest from Cage the Elephant. Here's Beaches in Tennessee.

0: And we are back. It's 11:06, and you're listening to KPCW Park City. Bill here, hanging out with you on this gorgeous Saturday morning, sticking around till 1 o'clock today, spinning all that Mountain Town sound. And then I'm going to turn things over to Anna, and she'll get you through the rest of the afternoon. She'll take you till 6 o'clock today. And at 6 o'clock, we've got Tiny Desk Radio. That's from 6 to 7. And Joe Neff has your Mountain Town sound, 7 to 10 p.m., but we're not done there. That's right. We get jazzy at 10 o'clock every Friday and Saturday night, 10 to midnight. It's late night jazz here on KPCW. A full day of music on the way. Looking forward to spending some time with you. Like I said, it is gorgeous out there. We're sitting at about 70 degrees right now in Old Town Park City. 77 is the forecast high. Overnight low of 51. And tomorrow, we're going to start the day sunny, get up to about 73 before we start seeing clouds and potential rain moving into the area. By the evening hours, we're looking at a 60% chance of rain tomorrow night. And on Labor Day, Miner's Day, we're looking at a 50-50 shot of rain for our holiday. So today is the day to get out and enjoy for sure. Heber Valley Airport's reporting 77 degrees on the way up to 84. 48 is the low tonight, and tomorrow, starting the day again, mostly sunny. High of 79 before rain chances start increasing. And again, we'll be by the evening hours up to a 60% chance of rain and continuing that into Monday morning on our Labor Day holiday. On the roadways, I don't see any incidents or accidents to report, but there is, looks like, quite a slowdown on I-80 eastbound between Highway 224 and between SR 224 and Highway 40. Not sure what's going on there. There's nothing reported, but it does look like there is quite a slowdown going on there, as well as if you're out in the Midway area, it is Swiss days. And so you're going to see increased traffic in and around Midway, as well as I'm looking on 189 down by Deer Creek Reservoir. Looks like there are some slowdowns starting to form there. So we'll keep an eye on things, see how they develop. If you've got anything you want to report, you can give me a call or text, 435-655-8255. All right, let's go ahead and say thank you to our Broadcasters Club members for their very generous support. We're going to roll on into some music. We got George Harrison to kick off this 11 o'clock hour right here on KPCW.
1: 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KPCW would like to recognize Broadcasters Club members Brian and Allison Keenan, Denise Conrad, Michael and Shannon Desjardins, Dave Cushing, Jack and Kim Mayhew. 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

0: And that's a new one from Phoebe Bridgers. It's called Lost Boys. It's here on KPCW. We also had George Harrison, What Is Life, kicking things off in this 11 o'clock hour. Well, with Monday being Miner's Day, Mountain Money is going to play a replay a discussion they had with author Alex Wright about his book of Empire of Ink, The Printers, Rogues, and Radicals Who Invented the American Newspaper. In it, he shares how the United States, in a very real sense, printed itself into existence. And they say don't miss the part in which they discuss the gunslinging newspaper editors. We'll have all that and more on Mountain Money's. That's Monday mornings in the 9 a.m. hour right here on KPCW.
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0: Well, you know I love picking the music, but I love hearing what you want to hear as well. Feel free to give me a call or a text at 435-655-8255 with your request. Again, 435-655-TALK. If I've got it in my library, I'm going to play it for you. And without further ado, I'm going to go ahead and get back to the music now with one from U2. It's their classic, With or Without You.

0: That's a Salt Lake City-based artist that you may see performing in around our area as well. It's Anna Kalin, Give Me a Reason. We also have Billy Joel's Only the Good Die Young and U2's classic With or Without You. Great set of music right here on KPCW. All right, let's go ahead and check some lost and found files. All right, it is time to open up those lost and found files, and you know we would love to blame it on the chupacabra, but I think some stuff just got misplaced. We're going to do what we can to get it back where it belongs, like John, who's looking for a men's gold wedding band. Uh-oh, John might be in trouble. White band with multicolored rows of yellow gold, rose gold, and white gold. Lost that back on the 30th. Thinks maybe over at the Walmart here in Park City or around that parking lot area. 619-379-6917 to get John out of trouble. Scott is looking for his Amex credit card. That was lost on the 28th. Might have left it over at the Marquee or on one of the buses. 435-901-4309. And Christie's looking for a black Toyota key fob. Lost that maybe in Round Valley on the 16th. 801-652-1879 to get that back to Christie. Of course, you can get a full listing of all of our lost and found items on kpcw.org or the KPCW app. It's a free service for our community, and that app is free to download from your favorite app store. 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
0: Well, taking another look at the roadways, I'm still seeing that slowdown on I-80 eastbound between 224 and 40. It looks like the exit lane is backed up. Not sure why. It doesn't appear to be any incidents or accidents or any ongoing construction. I think it just might be some normal traffic. We got to get used to that. And also, US 189 south of Charleston along Deer Creek Reservoir, there are a few spots of heavy traffic and slowdown might be associated with ongoings of Switz days in Midway, and of course traffic in Midway itself is a little bit heavy. All right, let's get back to the music now. You know who's coming in concert on the 15th? It's Weezer. Gives me a good excuse to play one off of their Blue album. It's from that Blue album, their debut back in 1994. This is Holiday.

0: There's a little Boston off their third stage album. It's We're Ready here on KPCW. We also had Sheryl Crow's Soak Up the Sun and Weezer Holiday. Again, Weezer coming in concert to the Maverick Center on Tuesday, September 15th. If you wanted to check them out, they got a great lineup, too. They got the Shins opening for them as well as Silver Sun's Pickups. All right, let's go ahead and check in on the community calendar. Where the Historic Echo Church, I think today is the last day of the season for them. That's right, you can visit the Historic Echo Church, one of Summit County's oldest landmarks, and help them celebrate their 150th anniversary with a special exhibit tracing its humble beginnings in 1876 as a local non-Mormon church through its unique role as a school, educating the town's growing community of children to its rescue from demolition in the 1970s by dedicated local residents. Visitors can also explore the America 250 traveling exhibit, becoming the United States, Colonial America, and Declaration 1776. It features historic documents, images, maps, letters, and firsthand accounts from our nation's beginnings. And you know what? I'm losing my voice, so I'm going to bail here. Again, today is the last day of the Echo Church, open 11 a.m. to 4 p.m.
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Now we're rocking. It's Guns N' Roses Yesterdays here on KPCW. We also had Lucy Dacus in there planting tomatoes in the Bodines, Closer to Free, kicking things off. And you know what? We're going to end the hour with a listener request. Listener said, you know what? The NFL season is upon us. Fantasy football drafts are coming our way. We are down to the final countdown. That clock is ticking. So why not play some Europe?

0: And we are back. The local time is 12:06. You're listening to KPCW Park City. Bill here hanging out with you for one more hour on this gorgeous Saturday. Now it's afternoon. Hope you had a great morning. Looking forward to a great afternoon. And I'm looking forward to spinning some tunes for you. It is currently sitting, 75 degrees here in Old Town Park City. We're forecast high is 77, so I hope that levels out pretty soon. Sunny skies throughout, overnight low of 51, and tomorrow start the day mostly sunny, get up to about 73, and then we start seeing some clouds and rain chances moving in the late afternoon and into the nighttime hours. 60% chance of showers tomorrow night, and that continues into our Labor Day, Miner's Day here in Park City. Heber Valley Airport's reporting, well, they're, that's old. Let's see. 78 degrees at the airport in Heber City. 84 is the forecast high, overnight low of 48. And tomorrow, again, starting the day sunny, get up to about 79. And then we'll see those rain chances increasing into the nighttime hours. Again, getting up to about a 60% chance, continuing that into our Labor Day. Checking on the roadways. Looks like a heavy traffic day out there today. Still seeing that backup between 224 and 40 along I-80 eastbound. It looks like it's just the exit lane there that is backing up and causing some issues there. Midway Swiss days are underway, and there is a lot of heavy traffic in and around the Midway area, as well as we do have an incident being reported along Deer Creek Reservoir on US 189. Looks like it's on the northbound side, and we are seeing lots of backups between Charleston and all along, south of Charleston, all along Deer Creek Reservoir. So be aware if traveling that direction. All right, let's go ahead and say thank you to our Broadcasters Club members for their very generous support of this public radio station, and we'll get on back into that Saturday soundtrack.
1: 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KPCW would like to recognize Broadcasters Club members Ann and Rodney Malcolm, Linda Lemkool, Nancy Bartmus and Richard Burrows, Kathleen Carmel and James Tiffy. 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

0: Great one from the Four Tops. It's Bernadette. We are off and running on this 12 o'clock hour here on KPCW. We also had Carly McKinnon in there. She's a local artist with Sweet Pea and Brigitte Calls Me Baby. I Can Take the Sun Out of the Sky. That was your set of music. Well, checking back in on our community calendar. Gather your friends and families or coworkers and get ready to hit the courts this fall. That's right. The PC Marks Fall Indoor Volleyball League is returning. It's going to be running Wednesday nights from October 7th through December 9th. That October 7th date's going to be here before you know it. The games are going to be scheduled between 6 and 9 p.m. and the co-ed league is open to players ages 18 and up. 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
0: Well, if there's anything you want to hear today, give me a call or a text, 435-655-8255. If it's in my library, I'm going to play it. And if I can't fit it in this hour, I'm going to twist Anna's arm after the 1 o'clock hour until she plays it for you. Anyway, let's go ahead and get back to it. Until I hear from you, I'm going to keep it rolling along with Suzanne Vega. Here's Tom's Diner.

0: That's the Urban Dance Squad with Deeper Shade of Soul. We also had Ed Sheeran, Thinking Out Loud, and Suzanne Vega kicking off that great set of music with Tom's Diner. Again, if there's anything you want to hear today, give me a call or a text, 435-655-8255. Quick check-in on that traffic again. If you are traveling U.S. 189 south of Charleston along Deer Creek Reservoir, there are quite some backups due to an accident and as well as some construction, it looks like, out there. So just be aware if headed that area. All right, let's go ahead and open those lost and found files now. Yeah, let's look inside those lost and found files, see what we can do to get things back into this world. Like, we've got Megan looking for an ID, lost it over at the Oakley Rec Center on the 29th, 208-221-3566. Linda found some Apple earbuds on the 30th over in Hideout, 914-260-4648 to claim those. And Rebecca's looking for a ring, says it's square with a silver and gold band. Lost that on the 27th, somewhere along Main Street, maybe between Bodega and the Marquee, 435-640-7829. Of course, you can get a full listing of all of our lost and found items. 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All right, we're going to take this little quick break here and we'll roll right into some music right after this.
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0: There is the Chili Peppers. Some folks might even call them Red Hot. It's Danny California. We also had David Bowie with Suffragette City and Courtney Barnett and Waxahachie teaming up for Sight Unseen. Well, checking in on our KPCW community calendar, Utah Olympic Park says their Game Changer Chairlift is open for autumn scenic chairlift rides. The experience offers stunning views of the changing fall colors, as well as the surrounding hills and mountains that overlook Kimball Junction and the Swanner Preserve and Ecosystem. Center. The activity takes place Fridays through Sundays from 10 a.m. to 4 p.m. It starts this weekend and runs through Sunday, October 11th. 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

0: And that's a Fresh Track Friday replay called Easy Tiger. It's from Surfer Girl, and it features Dylan Cotrone. And Dylan Cotrone scheduled to perform at the Beer Fest at Deer Valley in a couple weeks. So looking forward to that. All right, let's go ahead and round out the day for me. Last couple songs. First, kicking off with John Prine and follow it up with some Lou Rawls.
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3: Well, local time is now 1 o'clock, and that's all for me. This is Bill signing off. Anna's coming in next. Hope you have a great rest of your Labor Day, Miner's Day weekend. I'm going to be taking a couple days off, so Mitch is going to fill in for me tomorrow. I will chat with you again Friday morning on the Community Campfire, KPCW's coverage of Park City Miners High School football on Friday night, and we'll do this all again Saturday morning. 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Have a great one.
4: Live from NPR News in Washington, I'm Linda Kenyon. Rescues continue in Nepal 10 days after devastating floods hit the country. A woman was pulled from her destroyed home. Separately, a joint rescue team of Nepalese military personnel and South Korean disaster experts rescued a man from a hydropower tunnel. At least 1,300 people were killed in the flood that struck on August 26th. An estimated 5,000 people remain missing. The murder case against Massachusetts woman Lindsay Clancy has ended in a mistrial. Prosecutors have yet to decide whether to try her again. Priyanka Dayal and McCluskey from member station WBUR has the details.
5: After 6 days, the jury remained deadlocked. Clancy's defense attorney, Kevin Reddington, argued she was not responsible for killing her children because she was suffering from postpartum psychosis. Reddington said one juror stood in the way of a not guilty verdict.
6: This is one individual. It was 11-1 for an acquittal, and one individual who recognized that there was reasonable doubt and refused to apply the law.
5: District Attorney Tim Cruz said he was thinking of the victims.
7: This was and has always been about getting justice for those three little babies.
5: Both sides returned to court at the end of the month. For NPR News, I'm Priyanka Dayal McCluskey in Boston.
4: The case has brought issues of maternal mental health to the forefront. California's attorney general is investigating OpenAI over how its systems hacked into another artificial intelligence company. As NPR's Bobby Allen reports, more than a dozen other states are also probing the incident.
8: California Attorney General Rob Bonta's office says state investigators are examining the hack of startup Hugging Face, which was breached by rogue OpenAI bots. Bonta tells NPR in a statement that California authorities are weighing the AI industry's compliance with consumer protection, data security, and criminal laws. Montana, Alabama, and several other states have launched similar probes. OpenAI's agents went haywire and autonomously hacked into Hugging Face's system during a cybersecurity test. The episode has sparked calls from state and federal lawmakers for greater oversight of the rapidly advancing frontier of AI development. Separately, OpenAI has announced its most powerful system yet, known as Astra. The company says it has beefed up guardrails. Bobby Allen, NPR News.
4: The hacking incident of Hugging Face occurred in July this year and was described by OpenAI as an isolated incident. Russian President Vladimir Putin has been meeting today with U.S. envoys Steve Witkoff and Jared Kushner at the Kremlin. The talks are aimed at ending Russia's war against Ukraine. The Kremlin had ordered a 3-day halt on strikes against Kyiv while the Americans are in the region. You're listening to NPR. President Trump's push to rename Lake Ontario as Lake America has unexpectedly helped revive one of the Internet's oldest mapping brands. MapQuest says more than 2 million people have downloaded its app since it refused to make the change. NPR's Windsor Johnston reports.
9: MapQuest says new users appear to be sticking around. The company remains at number one on Apple's free app chart ahead of ChatGPT and TikTok Pro after saying it would continue using the name Lake Ontario. General Manager Doug Berger says the attention has translated into more than just downloads.
10: People installing the app on their phone has surpassed 2 million since last week. It's not just people downloading the app. to protest. They're actually using it for their daily navigation.
9: Berger says the challenge now is turning an unexpected viral moment into a permanent comeback for the 30-year-old mapping service. Windsor Johnston, NPR News.
11: Romanian prosecutors have indicted social media influencer Andrew Tate on charges including trafficking minors and money laundering. His brother, Tristan Tate, also is implicated. The charges stem from an investigation that began with their arrest in Bucharest in 2022. Authorities allege the brothers coerced victims into producing pornographic material for their online business. The Tates, who are dual U.S.-British citizens, have denied the allegations. I'm Linda Kenyon, NPR News in Washington.
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13: 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The time is now 1:06. 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I'm your host, Anna Najoni. Thanks so much for joining me on this lovely Saturday afternoon. It is 74 degrees in Park City and nice and sunny. Tonight we've got a low of 53, mostly clear. Tomorrow high of 75, sunny, then a 50% chance of showers with a low of 51 and 60% chance of showers. And in Heber Valley, it is 78 degrees, clear and sunny. Tonight, low of 50, mostly clear. Tomorrow, high of 81, sunny, then 60% chance of showers, with a low of 49 and 70% chance of showers. Taking a look at traffic, it looks like we've got some delays around Kimball Junction, and that is in the eastbound direction. And also, just south of Charleston, it looks like both directions along Deer Creek Reservoir moving along pretty slow. There is an accident on, it's US 189 northbound and milepost 21. The right shoulder is blocked, so please be aware of that and be safe out there. I'll keep you updated as the day progresses.
14: 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KPCW would like to recognize Broadcasters Club members Kevin Hurd and Tina McCauley, Jennifer Fiken and Troy Ballard, Ann and Don Kaiser, and Alfred Letter. 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

0: 1979 from the Smashing Pumpkins, and we kick things off with Hey Joe from the Jimi Hendrix Experience. And let's see what we've got coming up on Monday, which is Miner's Day, as you know. So we'll replay a discussion with author Alex Wright about his book, Empire of Ink, The Printers, Rogues, and Radicals Who Invented the American Newspaper. He shares how the United States, in a very real sense, printed itself into existence. And don't miss the part in which they discuss the gunslinging newspaper editors. All this and more Monday at 9 a.m. only here on KPCW.
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0: Elegantly Wasted from Hermanos Gutierrez featuring Leon Bridges. And we started that set off with a classic tune from Squeeze with Cool for Cats. Thanks so much to my friend and yours, Scott Greenberg, for requesting some Squeeze. We'll both be seeing them in concert on Wednesday. So excited. And after that, we heard Led Zeppelin and The Revivalists. And it is 1:30. Let's take a look at our Lost and Found report. Looks like Ashton found AirPod Pro for Aiden. It was taken to the Park City Police Department and found on September 4th on the North 40 Fields. And you can reach, or you can go to the police department if these are your AirPods. Dylan lost a 7-year-old black and brown dog, walks with a limp, and one of his ears looks cropped. This was on September 3rd at Highland Estates or Trail and possibly Trailside. Dylan can be reached at 435-640-7237. And John lost a gold wedding band. It is a men's band, wide band with multicolored rows of yellow gold, rose gold, and white gold. On August 30th at the Park City Walmart, either in the store or the parking lot, John can be reached at 619-379-6917.
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0: Tony Adams from Joe Strummer and the Mescaleros. And before that, we heard Queen of Hearts from Greg Allman. And there will be a screening of the documentary, Greg Allman, The Music of My Soul. It will take place at the State Room in Salt Lake on Saturday, September 12th at 7 p.m. And that is, again, Saturday, 7 p.m. Doors are at 6.
1: 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A new set of indoor trails coming to Summit County. 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Just take it step by step, because every chat counts. 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

Boys of Summer from Don Henley. Before that, we heard Steal the Night Away from Daniel Rodriguez. And we started that set off with Days Like This from Late Night Thoughts. And let's wrap up the hour with some Kinks.

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0: Bright Eyes from Deborah Fotheringham, and we started things off with Stone Over Water from Death Cab for Cutie. 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

0: Who Are You from The Who. Before that, we heard Let Her Go from Passenger, and we started that set off with The One I Love from REM. And it is 2:30. Let's take a look at our Lost and Found. And it looks like Linda found some Apple AirPods on August 30th in Hideout. Linda can be reached at 914-260-4648. Megan lost an ID at the Oakley Rec Center on August 29th and can be reached at 208-221-3566. And Adalia lost a passport, a Mexican passport, and somewhere in Park City on August 28th and can be reached at 435-731-7257.
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0: Stop me if you think you've heard this one before from the Smiths. We started that set off with Yip Yip Yow from Caroline Rose, followed by Pink Floyd and the Black Keys. And it is 2:45. Let's turn to our community calendar at kpcw.org. And this is the Park City Reunion in honor of the Egyptian Theater's 100th year, happening tomorrow from 5 to 7 at City Park. And whether you've lived in Park City since the 70s or just moved here this year, you're invited to the Park City Reunion, Sunday, September 6th from 5 to 7 p.m. at the City Park Bandstand. Pack your coolers, wear some local flair, and socialize with friends new and old, all in honor of the Egyptian Theater's 100th year. Randy Barton wants to remind everyone to please walk, bike, bus, or carpool for this picnic in the park, and he'll see you there.
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0: Sunshine Superman from Donovan. We started that set off with West End Girls from Pet Shop Boys, followed by a new track from Railroad Earth, Let the River Flow.
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0: Live from NPR News in Washington, I'm Dan Ronan. Russian President Vladimir Putin held a meeting today at the Kremlin with U.S. negotiators Steve Witkoff and President Trump's son-in-law Jared Kushner. This in an effort to revive the stalled Russian-Ukraine negotiations to end the war. NPR's Charles Maines in Moscow reports U.S. officials are concerned the four-and-a-half-year-long war could escalate.
1: Their re-engagement on Ukraine now comes as some things are changing with Russia's war. Keep in mind, CIA Director John Ratcliffe was recently in Moscow for a brief visit with his Russian counterparts in the intelligence community. Presumably, Ukraine was part of those discussions. So it could be there's a new diplomatic window here, but the prevailing view is that the U.S. is concerned this conflict is about to escalate even further than it already has.
0: Both Russia and Ukraine agreed to temporarily halt the fighting while the talks are taking place. Witkoff and Kushner are scheduled to visit Ukraine's capital, Kyiv, Sunday. Some people who were scheduled to appear at immigration courts in Maryland and Virginia have instead been rescheduled to other buildings. One is in Washington, D.C. The other is in Falls Church, Virginia. NPR's Jimena Busta reports exclusively neither is listed as an immigration court.
2: Neither of these buildings currently has an immigration court that is set up for in-person hearings. The D.C. location has no listed affiliation with the Justice Department, which oversees immigration courts. Immigrants were notified about the change in location within days of newly scheduled appointments, or did not receive notifications at all in at least two cases identified by NPR. Attorneys warn this latest step of scheduling hearings at previously unfamiliar locations can add to the confusion and lack of transparency in an already complicated immigration court system. The Justice Department did not respond to questions about the use of these two buildings. Jimena Bustillo, NPR News, Washington.
0: The Trump administration's plan to begin excavation work to begin a proposed arch in Washington, D.C. is facing a legal challenge. NPR's Rachel Treisman reports a federal judge has stepped in.
3: In a late-night motion, the judge ordered the administration to provide 48 hours notice before doing anything other than information gathering at the traffic circle where it wants to build its 250-foot arch. The three Vietnam veterans and architectural historian who sued over the arch earlier this year had asked for a restraining order after Interior Secretary Doug Burgum announced that excavation work would begin within 2 weeks, even though the structure hasn't gotten final federal approval. The Trump administration then clarified in a legal filing that it was talking about archaeological surveys, not construction. Rachel Treisman, NPR News.
0: U.S. military forces today hit three Iranian oil tankers near Karg Island. This is NPR. The U.S. Army Corps of Engineers is restarting an environmental project on the Des Plaines River southwest of Chicago that officials say is critical to the Great Lakes. The Brandon Road Interbasin Project is designed to stop invasive carp from getting into Lake Michigan. In July, officials from Illinois and Michigan warned that the fish were alarmingly close to Lake Michigan. The project had been stopped temporarily by the White House. But this week, Michigan Governor Gretchen Whitmer called the White House, spoke with President Trump, and work on the project has been ordered restarted. Spider-Man has swung past another box office milestone this weekend. Here's NPR's Bob Mondello.
4: When Supergirl flopped earlier this summer, there was much talk about audiences suffering superhero fatigue. Apparently, they were just waiting for the right superhero.
5: You okay, kid? Yeah, you're okay.
4: Spider-Man Brand New Day passed $900 million in North American ticket sales on Friday. Only one movie has ever made more money at the American box office, Star Wars The Force Awakens, which topped out at $936 million back in 2015. Spidey is expected to swing past that all-time domestic record in the next 2 weeks.
6: I am totally out of control.
4: Brand New Day is doing even better overseas, with global ticket sales now topping $2.3 billion.
6: I didn't know you could get that big.
4: Making it the third highest earning film in history. Bob Mondello, NPR News.
0: On this Labor Day weekend, AAA says the price of unleaded regular gasoline is now $4.14 a gallon, 6 cents more expensive than a week ago. I'm Dan Ronan, NPR News.
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8: 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The time is now 3:06. You're listening to KPCW Park City. I'm your host, Anna Najoni. Thanks so much for hanging out with me today. It is 77 degrees in Park City and sunny and clear. Got a low of 53 tonight and clear. Tomorrow high of 75, sunny, then 50% chance of showers. And that continues on into the night and a low of 51. In Heber Valley, it is 84 degrees and clear. Got a low of 50, mostly clear. Tomorrow high of 81, sunny, then 60% chance of showers, with a low of 49 and 70% chance of showers. And taking a look at traffic, things are still pretty delayed over in Kimball Junction. Looks like the eastbound area or eastbound direction. And around 224 heading to I-80. And then also in south of Charleston, we've still got heavy delays along Deer Creek Reservoir. It is in both directions. There was an accident there earlier, but it looks like that may have been cleared, but still lots of delays in both directions.
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0: Tongue Tied from Group Love, and we started things off with Praise You from Fatboy Slim. And let's take a look at our community calendar, and this is the beginner watercolor classes at Kimball Art Center. 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No prior experience necessary. This is a six-week course starting on Tuesday, September 8th from 10 a.m. to 12 p.m. And you can learn more at KimballArtCenter.org.
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0: Choosing Texas from Ella Langley. Before that, we heard Tears for Fears, and we started that set off with Mojo Joe from Wakely. And it is 3:30. Let's take a look at our lost and found. Looks like Scott lost an Amex credit card on August 28th, either at the Marquee or on the city bus. Scott can be reached at 435-901-4309. And Rebecca lost a ring. It is square with a silver and gold band on August 27th, either on Main Street between Bodega and the Marquee. And Rebecca can be reached at 435-640-7829. And Gary lost a Sage 8 foot 6 inch fly rod with reel on August 27th in Promontory. Gary can be reached at 702-592-5171.
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0: Orange and Blue from Sarah Jarosz. And before that, we heard Wham! And started that set off with Sympathy for the Devil from the Rolling Stones. And let's turn to our community calendar. 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

0: Do It Again from Steely Dan. We started that set off with Sweet Spot from Zach Gill, followed by Won't You Come Out Tonight from Jesse Wells.
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0: 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Up next is NPR News, and then we will get back to the tunes. 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

0: Hello, I Love You from The Doors. Before that, we heard Closing Time from Semisonic. And let's take a look at our community calendar. This is the Speaker and Coffee Social at Park City Community Church. Their guest speaker is photographer Johnny Adelson. He specializes in bringing our beautiful Utah landscapes into our homes, and he will share techniques for capturing your own images of the vibrant fall colors. The event is free. All are welcome. 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That is Wednesday, September 9th, from 9:30 a.m. to 11:30 a.m. at Park City Community Church.
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0: Take It Up from World Party. Before that, we heard Jealous Guy from John Lennon. And we started that set off with Picking Dragon's Pockets from Modest Mouse. And it is 4:30. Let's take a look at our Lost and Found. And it looks like Ed found a gray compact wallet with AirTag and one debit card in the name of James Ward. And found at Junction Commons on August 27th. Ed can be reached at 310-346-3383. Tom found a beige water bottle. Call if yours. This was at Willow Creek Park on the 27th, 435-901-8070. Elizabeth lost a green Lululemon wristlet, wallet, and keys. No cards or money in wallet. On August 26th, either on Main Street, at Kimball, or Silver Summit. Elizabeth can be reached at 231-459-8852.
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0: When You Were Young from The Killers. Before that, we heard Flames from Pixie and the Party Grass Boys. And we started that set off with Headlights from the National Parks. And the indie folk band will be performing live at Red Butte Garden Amphitheater in Salt Lake on September 17th. Gates open at 6:30 and the show starts at 7:30.
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Molly Tuttle. We started that set off with Tame Impala, followed by Soft Cell. Got one more for you. Let's hear some Bob Marley to wrap up the hour.

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1: 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Up next is NPR News, and then we will get back to the tunes. 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

0: Jerry Garcia Band. We started that set off with Pretenders, followed by Vance Joy. And it is 5:30. Let's take a look at our lost and found. And Kimber lost a Utah driver's license and a Utah license somewhere in Summit County on August 25th. Kimber can be reached at 435-631-1600. And Christy lost a Toyota key fob. It is black. Somewhere in Round Valley on August 16th, 801-652-1879. Armand lost a hydro flask on the bus number 1, red, going from Empire Ave to Main Street around 9:50 this morning. And he can be reached at 477-133-6059.
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0: Sade with No Ordinary Love. We started that set off with Monrovia, followed by Kings of Leon. And it is 5:45. Let's take a look at our community calendar. And at Kimball Art Center, you can practice the elements of art and design, composition, color theory, and brushwork, while drawing inspiration from artists around the world to learn new approaches to creativity and expressing emotions with paint. All ability levels benefit from this class. It is a 6-week course starting Thursday, September 10th from 10 a.m. to 12:30. 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

We started that set off with Måneskin, followed by Tom Petty and Sorry Ghost. And let's wrap up the hour with the Jesus and Mary Chain.

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1: 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Up next is Tiny Desk Radio, then at 7 o'clock Jill will be in. And I've been your host, Anna Najoni. Thanks so much for joining me. I will catch you next week, same time, same place. And happy Miner's Day weekend. Stay safe out there.

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